incredible Death From Above 1979 return with brand new music, and we begin at New Music Sunday with Private Lives. Now, Death From Above will be here on March the 18th at Old Rock House. If you've never been to a show at Old Rock House, it is such a tremendously good place to see a show, and Death From Above absolutely rips, so I highly recommend. Again, the show date for that one is March the 18th of 2027. Welcome to New Music Sunday. I've got a ton of stuff lined up for you, St. Louis, including the new single from The Strokes. This one called Lonely in the Future. Welcome to New Music Sunday.

Disgusting Sisters. They are actually sisters that make up that band. It's a duo. And the song is called Not Cool. And that was the first song that they wrote together as Disgusting Sisters. And they have a new album out on October the 30th. So coming a little bit later on this month. Next up on New Music Sunday, it's Andy Fresco and the UN. This is Houston. We got a problem on New Music Sunday.

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from the soundtrack to Primetime. That's Phoebe Bridgers. And on video, on New Music Sunday, Greg Freeman just released an album this past Friday called All Set the Bone. And he has a song on this album, and we've played this before, called Cahokia. And I want to read what this song is about. And this is a direct quote from the Transgressive Records website. It says, Cahokia, the album's opening track and thesis statement, invokes the American civilization that rose, thrived, and then vanished in the Middle Ages. It's a metaphor for contemporary society where consumerism, environmental anxiety, and authoritarian threats compound, and we all become participants as well as victims in the vicious cycle. This is Greg Freeman and Cahokia on New Music Sunday.

had some post-punk for you there from Proto Martyr with Exalted Eagles. Exalted Eagles just sounds like a brilliant, brilliant name for a song. And it sounds very tough, like it's kind of perfect for that song. Next up on New Music Sunday, they're on Domino Records. They call themselves Fat Dog. This is Call It What You Want. It's New Music Sunday. That's what we're doing.

It's Kevin Morby on New Music Sunday with PB&J. This next band just released a new album a week ago Friday. It's called The Family Business LTD. And having them, or having a bit of help from Jesse Michaels from Operation Ivy fame and Tim Armstrong from Rancid and Op Ivy, they helped this band with this next album, even though they're not on it. They just helped them with, you know, songwriting, musicianship, that sort of thing. It's The Family Business LTD. This is Bambi on New Music Sunday.

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1: 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Authorities have linked recent disappearances to infamous serial killer Eli Cobb.
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absolutely ass-kicking St. Louis punk band there. That's Wes Hoffman and Friends from their album For the Better, which just was released on Friday. That song is called Better Than We Think. Welcome to the second hour of New Music Sunday. How about something new from Tegan and Sarah?

Well, they were in town just this past Friday night. That's Lambrini Girls and their new single called Bang, Bang, Bang. We debuted this next song on New Music Sunday last week. It's from Churches. The track is called Roses. New Music Sunday on 105.7 The Point. This is such a good song.

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1: The Taste of Chaos Tour featuring In This Moment, Hollywood Undead, and more will be stopping at the Factory next Wednesday night, October 14th. Greek Fire will play Del Mar Hall next Saturday night, October 17th. Ludo will be playing three nights of Halloween on the weekend of October 23rd through the 25th at the Pageant. Wage War will also be at the Pageant on November the 7th. That same night of November the 7th, you can see 3 Days Grace at Enterprise Center with I Prevail. 311 will be back in town on November the 11th at the Factory, and you can see Alter Bridge on November the 17th at the Pageant. The concert calendar is brought to you by Iron Age Tattoo, your number one choice for tattoo and body piercing since 1994.
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0: You can join King Scott this Saturday from 2 to 4 p.m. at Main & Mill's 11th Anniversary Street Fest. 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

That is Fake ID from XCOM on New Music Sunday. Wishy just released a new album on Friday, and from that record, it is a song, a sensational song called, well, Sensational.

That's Harrison Gordon on New Music Sunday with Sight of Blood. I once went to New York to see this next band, and it was such an incredible show at the Bowery Ballroom. Just absolutely so incredible. And then also that night, I had too many drinks and then left the venue to walk back to my hotel, even though I had no idea where my hotel was. So somebody that I was traveling with like came and ended up like almost running out of the Bowery Ballroom. Said, Donnie, where are you going? And I stopped him. I was like, well, I'm getting a cab to go back to the hotel. He was like, do you even know where, what direction that is? And I'm like, no, I don't. So I went back to the Bowery Ballroom. Somebody that knew that what they were doing that was not intoxicated helped me get back to my hotel. Thank you very much. But I did see an amazing show at the War on Drugs. This is their new song called Who's That on New Music Sunday.

band featuring Matt Freeman from Rancid. That is Charger and Breakout on New Music Sunday. How about a debut for you from Placebo? This is the very cool Helen Keller. It's New Music Sunday on 105.7 The Point.

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It's the third and final hour of New Music Sunday. That song just dropped on Friday from the band Dive. The song is called Trillions. I actually saw them open up for Depeche Mode in Detroit, and they were tremendous, tremendous. The final hour of New Music Sunday rolls on with Lovely the Band, this new one called Kiss Me Goodbye. It's a good one. That's why we're playing it on New Music Sunday. Just all kind of makes sense, right?

Villanelli is the name of that band, and it actually features Gene Gallagher, Liam Gallagher's son, on vocals. Song is called Some Tulip on New Music Sunday. Another debut for the show this week, this time from Missio. It's Dopamine Kisses. It's New Music Sunday.

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6: 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They thought they could control it. They were wrong! The Wendigo possessed their souls, and now it stalks the cornfield, searching for its next victims. This Halloween.

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0: 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The Wendigo is lurking!
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Mush on New Music Sunday with Milkweed Butterfly. This world is very small, and the guy that hired me at the point back in 1997 or 1998, named Alex Luke, is now managing that band, Smush. The world is incredibly, incredibly small. New Music Sunday with a debut from New Translations. This is Wait.

Some pop punk from Cartel featuring Dashboard Confessional, that one called Constance. And we still have a few more for you left in New Music Sunday, including Slowpoke. This is Red Car.

in one of the new iPhone commercials. That one is called Taxi. St. Louis, I'm getting out of here. I hope you have an absolutely amazing rest of your Sunday night. Hopefully you're doing whatever you can to kind of beat back those Sunday scaries. We'll do New Music Sunday again next Sunday night starting at 7 o'clock. It's editors. And seriously, New Music Sunday on 105.7 The Point.

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Today was the day. The return of the Glory Hole Challenge and Riz's first time up as the participant. See how it went. We also had a second timers from Emily and Nathan from The Secret Lives of Suburban Wives, and we found all sorts of things out about the back scenes of that show, the behind-the-scenes stuff, what they loved, what they didn't love about it all. 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
1: 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They were wrong! The Wendigo possessed their souls, and now it stalks the cornfield, searching for its next victims. This Halloween.

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0: 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The Wendigo is lurking!
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0: for In This Moment, performing at the Taste of Chaos with Hollywood Undead and more. 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

0: 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I was making a left turn on Manchester Road where the speed limit is 45 miles an hour when I was T-boned. The other driver and his insurer tried to blame me, but Canner Injury Law found evidence proving he was drag racing at 86 miles an hour. That won my case. You can count on Canner. 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
0: 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The Wendigo is lurking!
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0: got this weekend, this whole week circled. It's going to be a good week.
1: I agree. Weather-wise, near perfect.
0: We're going to go to Turnstile on Wednesday.
1: I know. Welcome to the Turnstile Fever.
0: I'm excited.
1: Are you having Turnstile Fever?
0: I mean, it's more like I feel like something coming on.
1: Yeah.
0: Like a little something, like who I may. There's a fever coming on. It'll be full fever maybe Wednesday.
1: Hell yeah.
0: I don't know.
1: The SNL performances got me jacked.
0: Didn't see anything.
1: Okay, great. You're going in blind.
0: Going in blind. That's right. I was looking at the Pick'em Challenge results from yesterday.
1: Oh, no.
0: You guys all look?
1: No, I looked yesterday, but it wasn't updated.
0: Do you guys know the standings?
1: No. Tell me right now.
0: Well, I will tell you that King Scott and I are safe.
1: Oh, God.
0: And it comes down to the three is.
1: Really?
0: Yeah.
1: Dude, that Chiefs game yesterday against the Raiders, because I almost picked the Raiders, but I picked the Chiefs to be in solidarity with.
0: Would you crack there, Rafe?
1: My husband.
2: Keystone Ice?
0: Okay, good.
1: Yeah.
0: Well, y'all got 9 wins.
1: Tight.
0: So Scott and I have 11 wins. You all have 9. And tonight's game is the Saints and the Falcons. Now, do you know who you picked? Why don't you go, take a look.
1: I think I took the Saints. I had AI pick all my picks this week.
0: Go, let's take a look.
3: Oh, boy, I have the Falcons.
0: You got the Falcons.
3: Saints are favored and Saints are at home, but
0: Saints are favored by a point and a half, and it's basically that's just because they're home. So it's a coin flip.
1: Yeah. I picked whoever was at home.
0: Okay, so you got the Saints then. You've got the Falcones.
3: Penix Jr., yeah.
0: The Falcones. Rafe?
2: I believe I took the Saints at home.
3: I got the Falcons by 3.
0: Ooh, man.
3: Yes.
0: Ooh.
2: I have it the other way.
0: Oh, very exciting.
3: It's going to be bad for me.
2: 27-24 in New Orleans.
0: Very exciting. It was a fun sports weekend. I tell you what, Mizzou kicking Florida's ass. That was nice. Because it basically paid for my evening on Saturday. That's right.
1: Look at you.
0: Took Mizzou. Well, my brother-in-law, it was his birthday on Saturday. And, you know, his kids go to Florida. So he was in New York City, found a bar that is for Florida Gators fans in New York City. So he went there and he kept texting me all hateful messages about Missouri. It was very anti-Missouri in that bar on that Saturday afternoon. So I said, all right, shall we make this interesting? So went on to, one of the gambling apps and, placed a hefty wager. Uh-huh. He bet Florida. I bet Mizzou. Mizzou hits. Kicks Florida's ass, pays for the entire evening on Saturday.
1: Outstanding.
0: We went to Rafe's comedy show up there at the Funny Bone Streets of St. Charles. Went with my buddy Doug, stopped at Prosino before.
1: Oh, how's Doug doing?
0: Doug's great.
1: Great.
3: Did you get a cauliflower gratin?
0: No.
3: What are you, an idiot?
1: He doesn't want to poo everywhere.
0: I think that's a little over the top to call me an idiot for that, but okay. Mistakes may have been made.
1: Also,
3: come on.
0: I wanted to eat light.
1: Good. Mm. And also, that would have made him gassy in like a comedy room where everybody's like focused
0: 100%
1: in.
0: 100% thought that.
1: And your belly's going
0: to
1: be.
0: I'm not going to get cauliflower before going to a comedy show.
1: Yeah,
0: I had a whole evening planned. I didn't want to be gassy, like cauliflower gassy.
1: Hell no.
3: Right.
1: That's the worst.
2: The cheesy part of it cancels it out.
1: Oh, it sticks it in there?
3: Yeah, science.
0: Oh, binds
2: the
0: everything
2: rotten?
1: Is that the
2: cancels
1: science?
2: Cancels out the farts.
3: Alton Brown could have told you that.
2: The cheese is a binding agent.
0: Oh, is this?
2: It holds your...
1: I had no idea.
0: Is this food science?
2: It keeps your fart in a chokehold until
3: later
2: that night.
3: It's designed to just make you happier.
1: Maybe in your bowels, but others, that's a recipe for
0: all
1: disaster.
0: I thought was fartiness on Saturday evening. Had to go to the comedy show, and then, my son had a hockey game later. It was going to be a long evening.
1: Crop dusting everyone.
0: Everybody.
3: Well, you missed out on the best bite of food in the on the entire
0: I've
3: block.
0: Had it before. I've had it before.
1: It's great.
0: That
1: restaurant.
0: Is a... that you've been there.
1: Yeah.
0: Prosino.
1: Many times.
0: Right up street to St. Charles. I go, man, this is it's an underappreciated place, I think.
1: Yeah, better never go out of business.
0: I always have a good meal there.
3: It's always a great meal. It's always good service. The brunch is good.
1: It's big.
0: And it's been there for like 13 years.
3: Yeah, it's
0: and
3: been there since the get-go.
0: I think they built Streets of St. Charles around that place.
1: Yeah, that's the rumor.
0: Well, because my buddy Doug, I went with my buddy Doug, and he goes, where are we going? I go, Streets of St. Charles. He'd never been.
1: Oh, my goodness.
0: Virgin. I go, what do you mean you've never been? He goes, where is it? I go, do you remember the old Noah's Ark?
1: Did you go, come with me? You did like the whole Willy Wonka.
3: And we'll skip the cauliflower grass.
0: I go, you remember the old Noah's Ark? And he goes, yeah. I go, that's where it is now. in place of the old Ark.
3: Did he know what the Ark was?
1: Are you being facetious? What are you talking about? I don't know what you're talking about.
0: What?
3: Noah's Ark. There used to be a restaurant that was literally Noah's Ark. It was a big boat with a bunch of animals.
1: No, I never went. Never got to go.
0: Wow. Yeah, when I first moved here, it was still up.
1: No way.
3: Well, it was still up, but it wasn't open.
0: It wasn't open, but it was still a thing.
3: Huh. Yeah, they closed it in like maybe like mid-90s.
1: Before my time.
3: Yeah, something around it. And then it just sat.
0: But yeah,
3: for
0: but 20, the structure was
1: what happened
0: still
1: to
0: there.
1: The animals?
3: they were all there for a while.
0: They opened up the doors and they
1: let
0: them
1: go. Wow. My
0: they
1: people.
0: Let them go. But there was the structure of the Ark, and it was off 70, and you go, oh, that's interesting.
1: Mm-hmm. Interesting.
3: I can't believe you.
1: I didn't. Like, even, I've
3: no,
1: never
3: no
1: even
3: reference.
1: Noticed.
3: Never heard of it.
1: No, I moved here in '97, so
0: it may have been closed.
3: It was an eyesore.
1: But I never even looked at
3: it. If you were coming into St. Louis County via 70, you were heading east. It was this eyesore right on the right, right before the bridge, right before the river. It was this huge black parking lot that was like, it was blacktop that was all chopped up. And then this abandoned wooden Ark building.
1: How did I miss that?
0: In the middle of like nothing.
1: I have boat
3: blindness.
1: Some
3: giraffe that's just kind of standing there.
0: Yeah,
3: like,
0: a fiberglass giraffe.
3: Sorry.
1: I usually notice a fiberglass giraffe. It's insane. I've never, I don't know.
3: It was an eyesore. Not the Ark itself, but just like this abandoned.
1: Well, yeah.
3: Big plot.
0: Well, that's funny because I thought that was a reference that everybody would know.
1: No.
0: And Doug had no idea.
1: Your buddy Doug had no clue.
0: I go, the Ark. The Ark. What Ark? You know, the old restaurant. No, I don't know.
1: Maybe
0: okay.
1: That's something that only lives with you guys. You know, like
0: was there
1: it
0: really
1: was an illusion
0: Ark?
1: For just you guys.
0: Did you know this, Rafe?
3: Dude, look at
2: never
3: this.
2: Never heard of it, dude.
1: I think you guys are high
0: look
1: as hell.
0: That's no, what it looks like.
2: I'm also not from.
1: I have never seen that before in my life.
0: That's true. Boy.
1: I get down in St. Charles. Didn't notice this. Sorry about it.
3: Yeah, it's a whole thing, man.
0: Yeah, it was a whole, structure. That's a big-ass restaurant.
1: Like, really, what happened to the animals? Like, so there were, like, all these animatronic animals on there, and they
3: not animatronic. No, they were just, they were plastic. or plaster or whatever. But there was, like, giraffes sticking out of the roof, a couple tigers on the roof. Yeah. There was a dude, maybe, perhaps Noah.
1: Tim and I are getting
0: I didn't get close to it. All I saw was the Ark from the road.
3: Yeah, I never got to go.
1: We want to get one of those big lawn ornaments of, like, an animal, and we're trying to find the right one. We've been on the prowl.
0: Go to Hood's.
1: Well, I know Hood's, but there's also some like local places downtown, and the Valley Park Elevator also has some. So we're just looking for the perfect one.
0: That
1: we haven't
0: sounds
1: found
0: like
1: our
0: a
1: guy
0: Gringo
1: yet.
0: Joe's kind of.
1: Oh hell yeah,
0: kind of situation.
1: Gringo Jones. Don't even get me started.
0: Is it Jones or Joe's?
1: I think it's Jones.
3: Oh dude, I think the elephant that was there. I think that's maybe the elephant from Complete Auto Care. Like they're like.
1: Yeah,
0: I'm sure they sold off all the animals.
1: 55 has that pink elephant as you're going towards like Litchfield.
0: Maybe they got it from there.
3: This is maybe where it started. Maybe that was one of the two that was saved from the flood.
1: Also, how annoying as a neighbor is that whenever we get like a big crazy lawn ornament that will be permanent, that will just become a part of our establishment?
0: You know, somebody said a lot of the animals are now at Newtown.
1: Oh. Dude, Newtown, I got married there. What a wild, weird little place.
3: Yeah, it's
1: pretty cool. Enjoy how Stepford it is.
3: Look at this. I mean, this is it in all its glory. I guess 70s or 80s, something around there. But at night, I mean, this place looked
0: wow. Everybody checking
3: sweet.
0: In from St. Charles. It was really a St. Charles institution.
1: Okay.
3: Yeah, here it is in 2004.
0: A lot of people, you know, hitting us up with the memories of the Ark.
3: Here it is in 04. This is when I moved to St. Charles. So I was like seeing it. This is the, you know, abandoned version.
1: Uh-huh.
3: Where they had the entryway blocked, but the giraffes are still sitting out in the top.
0: Well, okay, so this is where the streets of St. Charles is now. So I'm telling my buddy Doug, oh, you've never been to the streets? He goes, cobblestone? I go, no.
1: Taking him to the streets.
0: You're thinking Main Street. There is cobblestone at streets of St. Charles.
1: But it's not real.
0: But it's...
1: It's New Age cobblestone.
0: New Age cobblestone.
1: Not as haunted as the old town.
0: Right.
1: Yeah.
0: Not Main Street, but this is the new...
1: Streets of St. Charles.
0: The new thing. And I think that's what they're planning out in Chesterfield.
1: Yeah, can't wait. I'm like, I hope I still live out there by the time it gets done, because it's going to take a little bit.
0: Well, Doug's like, what do they got? I go, what do you need?
1: They literally have everything you need.
0: Man, you want to go see a movie?
1: Facial,
0: they got you.
1: Boutique, movie, Prostino.
0: You have Chang's?
1: Bar Louie.
0: All you could eat, Brazilian steak.
2: Mm-hmm.
0: Did you guys go out after?
2: We did. We went to Prostino as well. And it was good. They got a red potato hash.
1: Mm.
2: You missed out on that, too.
0: Whew. I didn't miss out on anything.
1: I enjoyed what I had.
0: I had a couple drinks.
1: What did you have? What was the side?
2: Your side man.
0: I didn't have any side. They have decent sushi rolls there.
1: You had sushi.
0: Yeah, it was great.
2: Oh. It was good. We had sushi as well. It is good.
1: But they also had sides and main courses. But I didn't want dessert.
0: I didn't want to stuff myself. I said I was drinking most of my dinner.
1: Uh-huh.
0: And it was good. Had a great...
1: What drink did you have?
0: I had a couple martinis there.
1: Fancy man.
0: Because I am a fancy man. Went to the comedy show. Had a couple Yinglings.
2: Yingling.
1: You know what? You and Tim were Yingling twins this weekend.
0: Oh, Yingling boys, huh?
1: Because he also had some...
0: Yingling brothers yeah. and Barnum and Bailey Circus.
2: Ying Yang twins.
1: From the window to the walls or whatever.
0: Yes.
1: Still sweat. Drops down your balls.
2: Let me spin here. Let me tell you. Yeah.
1: Hey, pretty Riz, let me tell you about it. Yeah.
3: And then you and Tim.
2: That's you and Tim. Whispering in each
0: we got our thing, okay? Okay? Leave us alone.
1: Stop calling my husband. Anyway.
0: And you were not far away at the family arena.
1: Oh, my God. And we can get to that here in a second. I want to hear about Rafe's shows because it was all weekend long. We'll get to my Saturday. Tell me. Tell us because I was not at your shows.
2: Well... They were good. They were fun. It was awesome, man. Everybody packed house pretty much every show. Three sold out shows, and Friday late was real, real close. And it was a bunch of people bought tickets like last minute, which I really appreciate. It was like a big push.
0: That seemed to be the new thing. Is everybody?
2: I think
0: buying
2: so. I think everybody's. You know, I think times are tough. Money's tight.
0: I think Friday's payday,
2: and it was great.
0: Gonna splurge a little bit,
2: because they. Club was panicking. They're like, oh man, we had like a huge ticket influx come in like the 48 hours before the show. And I go, it's what you wanted.
0: It also wound up being a gorgeous evening.
2: Yeah.
1: Beautiful.
2: It was awesome.
0: That's when you look at your spouse. That's when you look at your spouse and go,
1: let's get out of here.
0: Let's get out of here.
2: Yeah.
0: You know who's calling? The streets of St. Charles.
1: That's right. Brosnano.
2: Let's go down in the streets. Dancing.
0: Well, and you were playing outside. I mean, we played
3: for 4 hours in Valley Park, and it was friggin' sweet.
0: That's nice.
3: Absolutely perfect weather.
0: Who was the middle guy?
2: Mike Anthony.
0: Yes, he was excellent.
2: Yeah, Mike's great. I take him on the road with me often.
0: That's the first time I've seen him.
1: Surprise guests that you were promoting.
2: Well, J.B. Buchanan showed up and did a set, and Chris Sear showed up and did a set. And I rotated a lot of St. Louis comics in and out because I wanted them to. I like to have St. Louis folks open because we have such a strong comedy scene here, and I think a lot of people don't know that. So it's fun for me to get to have people that I came up with and kind of come in and show off what they can do and do like guest sets throughout the night. So that was fun to throw those guys up. Chris went up on Friday. JB went up on Saturday. Both really, really funny St. Louis comics who tour all over the place. There's a lot of good talent here, man. I think a lot of people don't go out to shows unless they know the comedians now. You know, it didn't used to be like that. People used to take a chance and be like, I'm going to go see what's going on.
0: Discover something new.
2: Now money's so tight and everything's so siloed. It's like if you don't follow this person on Instagram or you don't know them from a TV show. A lot of times people won't just take a chance on going out for a night of comedy to discover new people.
0: Well, you don't want to waste your money.
2: I get it. That's why I don't want to take a chance.
0: I
2: like having my friends go up in front of me so people... I had a lot of people message me and be like, oh, I'd go see Mike. You know, because he headlines off nights. He's getting to that point. He's a headliner in his own right. I like to put really funny people in front of me, too. Put the heat on me. You know what I mean? I don't want some... half-assed openers. I want some people that are going to put the heat on old Uncle Rafe and make me go up there and do my best stuff.
0: You know, it's funny. You say, like, you know, people want to spend money on mm-hmm. things they're familiar with. Even at restaurants now. Like, hey, man, I know what I like at this restaurant. Am I going to step out and try something new? I don't know.
1: Yeah, because you don't want to, like, mess up what you got. I do this at the tavern. Great restaurant.
0: You always get the same thing?
1: I always

0: good for
1: you. Well, I'm glad you had great shows. And
0: shows were great. Fans were super generous. A lot of people brought me. I have 18 boxes of Entenmann's Crumb Top Donuts at my house.
1: Oh, my God. That's good.
0: Everybody kept bringing me Entenmann's, which thank you for not bringing deviled eggs to the show.
2: Oh.
0: I was afraid I was going to get a whole bunch because it was my birthday weekend and...
1: You've been tooting them out all week, dude.
0: People showed up, but they brought me Entenmann's, and I've been crushing Entenmann's. One guy made me a custom Rizzuto show watch.
2: Whoa.
0: It was cool, man. I'll have to bring it in.
2: Oh, I met the couple that made the coasters.
0: Yep, they were great.
1: Diana?
0: The people that made me the coasters, and I've had people, I'll email people back. Some people asked me, once I found out who it was, to give them their info, because they're cool.
2: Yeah.
0: People want some custom ones made. That guy's really talented. Yeah, it was, people brought gifts and were so kind, and I did a meet and greet after every show, and I don't take it for granted when people that listen to this show come out and watch me do stand-up. I try to tell people that, like, it's,
2: Anybody bring you something in Tupperware?
0: I didn't get no Tupperware, but I did get some homemade meat logs in what were clearly like a sealed package.
2: Homemade meat logs?
0: It looked like, summer sausage or deer sausage or
2: this.
0: Something.
1: We don't want your meat.
0: I thought of you as soon as I handed it to me, and okay. I go, Riz would throw this. Riz would throw this in the trash.
2: Am I the only one? I'm just going to say this. Don't give me any homemade stuff. I'm done with that.
1: Yeah, nobody wants any homemade stuff ever.
2: I can't. I'll politely say thank you, but...
1: We can't trust it.
0: The door guy at Funny Bone St. Charles is like, whoa, you don't eat that? And I go, do you want it? And he goes, I'll cut it up right now. And I go, cut it up, brother. And we...
2: Somebody once made
0: the whole staff of Funny Bone St. Charles took a risk together.
2: Somebody once made a casserole and put it in a Tupperware for me and said, I thought you'd like this.
1: You haven't had a death in the family. There's no need for casserole.
2: And right it was like a gig. And I'm like, what am I going to do with this?
1: I mean, it's so sweet that somebody's like, you know what? Riz really needs this casserole. Listen,
2: it was an out-of-the-blue casserole.
1: It's not
2: even like I referenced a casserole at any point that week.
1: Homemade goods from listeners are fine when we know you really well. Like, there's a listener who she makes amazing jelly. Also pickles.
0: Jams.
3: Thanks
1: and I've gotten
3: casserole.
1: To know her. She's like a fun aunt to me now.
0: Mm-hmm.
1: I will take her jelly and pickles.
0: Me too.
1: But however, I've had men send me, I've had this deer sauce. Give this to Jerry. I'm like... No, dude. Jerry is doing his own deer sausage. We don't need that. Thank you kindly.
3: Yeah. Thanks for the hamburger helper. I'll get right to it after this Hot Shots bikini night.
2: I don't want to seem ungrateful.
1: And we're not. This is not we are grateful. But we just we got to stay on our toes, dude. We can't be eating stuff.
2: I don't know
1: in
2: what your kitchen
1: homes.
2: Looks like.
0: I have angered too many people in the e-memoriam to be taking homemade food at this point.
1: Exactly.
0: That's on me. I have made enemies. I've made enemies in St. Louis.
1: Right.
0: Through this show. In a fun way. In what I considered a fun way. Some people don't share my sense of humor. So I have to be careful about who's handing me homemade meat logs these days.
2: Well, and here's in my head, it's like, I don't know what your kitchen looks like.
0: True that.
2: I'm picturing you seasoning like a little salt.
0: I don't know what meat this is.
2: A couple grinds of pepper, some pubes.
1: Yeah.
2: Mix it up.
1: Because I hate Riz. Can I say this? We got the first year Rafe and I joined this show. A very lovely man sent us a massive box. I think it was to all of us.
0: Jellies.
1: Of the jelly. And when I opened it, I mean, it was the heaviest box of all time that UPS ever delivered. When I opened it, we had a dead spider that was the size of my hand.
2: I remember that.
1: And the box was dirty. And it was disgusting. And it was like, this is a prank. And so we did not eat it. And it just, unfortunately, went directly into the trash.
2: Oh, that reminds me. Okay, so
1: it's wasteful.
2: I came to work this morning, and on my chair was a mangled box, just cardboard box, and it had come from the post office, and there was a note on the post office, on post office stationery, like glued to it, saying, "Hey, sorry, we mangled your box.
1: We took everything that was in it.
0: Whoops."
2: And there's so. Nothing in it.
3: There's nothing in the box?
2: No. Everything probably fell out. And it's from the Bare Naked, B-A-I-R.
1: Yeah, it's a soap company.
2: Soap. I guess they sent the soaps.
1: Yeah.
2: But there was nothing in the box.
1: And I think this might be the chick who makes the soaps somewhere in town. It could be her. I don't remember what hers were called. But she sent
2: from House Springs.
3: I love it.
2: It's like tallow soap.
3: But if the label's on the box, they still have to deliver this box.
2: But
3: this label.
2: The bottom is open.
1: Yeah, send it back to the sender.
3: There's melted soap on the bottom of a truck.
2: There's nothing in the box. Nothing.
3: Yeah. I know. It's in the truck.
2: Somebody's enjoying those tallow soaps.
1: It's the mailman.
2: I mean, this thing is, I don't know. What happened?
3: What is the...

0: what's the fix for this? Does the post office say, well, what's the value?
1: That's what you get.
0: Well, I mean,
1: what you get for trying to send out a package.
0: We have one of the best mail systems on the planet. And we, you know, nothing's perfect.
1: Yeah, it happens.
0: But you go other places, you realize, dang, man, our post office is pretty spectacular.
1: Oh, listen, it happens. How many hundreds of thousands of packages are sent daily?
0: Right. So happens. So what is the fix there? Can you call and be like, hey, reach out to the sender, see what the value is.
1: And then they say, did you take insurance?
0: Well, they can't say it to you, I guess.
1: Not to me. I'm just telling the bare naked people.
0: That we got your box.
1: We got the box. It was severely damaged, and it was empty. Well, and we appreciate it. And I will, rub your soap all over my naked body.
2: Yeah, we do like
3: better
2: soap.
3: Than your clothed body.
1: Please don't send a casserole.
2: Please.
1: Yeah. I didn't even know what the casserole was, by the way.
2: Yeah.
3: But some gifts were cool. I got a guy brought me. I was like, Moon would like this too because he's got one of those stirrers. He brought me like a shaker for my exploder. But it has a built-in electric stirrer in it. It's got like a button on the bottom where you put this. You put your
2: turbo mode.
3: Freebird plays when you push the button. It's cool. And the best gift of all, I had a gal from Texas fly in and surprised me. And she ended up. I thought you knew.
1: Nope.
3: Because she ended up at your table. I looked over, see you and Doug. I was doing a bit. I actually did a joke about her, and thank God it was a.
1: Yeah.
3: A good one. It painted her in a nice light.
2: Oh, God.
1: It was a nice surprise to see her.
3: And I heard a voice lightly in the audience be like, you better be. And I was like, what? But it was nice. Got me a Reba McEntire shirt. Warm yet matching Reba's. Even alley-ooped me a joke on stage.
1: Mm.
3: You were in the front row. I was doing a little riff on pubic hair.
1: I did alley-oop you a joke.
3: And Scott Rizzuto ooped me a joke from the front row.
1: Yeah.
2: What'd you say?
1: I forget.
2: Oh.
3: I was talking about different types of pubic hair on a pretty tight riff, let's be honest.
1: Yeah.
3: And you said, what about the Dorito?
1: Oh, yeah. Upside down Dorito. About pubic hair styles.
2: Oh, yeah.
1: You were talking about the landing strip and upside down Dorito.
3: He said it quietly. He gave me a little quiet.
1: Because I didn't want to be part of the show.
3: No, it was great. You gave me a little quiet. It was like John Stockton. I walked over to his side of the stage and he just hit me. He goes, talk about the Dorito.
1: And you're the mailman.
3: And I deliver the mail. I dunked it. Call Malone. I dunked
2: Tag
3: it hard.
2: Team back again.
0: Hopefully you're better in your personal life.
1: I didn't want to be.
2: Oh, shut up. You love to be. No, your name is everywhere.
1: I told you I didn't want to sit in front.
3: Yeah.
1: I did specifically say
2: Baby
1: that.
2: Doesn't get what he wants.
1: Put Baby in the corner.
2: At the comedy club.
1: I want to put Baby in the corner.
2: Put her in the corner. No, the queen sits front row.
1: Oh.
2: Did you go with Jamie Rivers and his crew, too?
1: No, I think they went to the late show.
2: I saw that they came out.
1: I went to the early show. I was at the early 6 p.m. show.
2: So you can get
1: good.
2: Home.
1: I was out of there by no. My son had a hockey game, so I got to have my cake and eat it too.
2: Good
1: got
2: for
1: to
2: you.
1: Do everything that night. Although, listen, Sebastian Bach over at Family Arena.
2: Guys, I've had a historic weekend. First of all, can I just mention this real quickly? This is kind of inside baseball. Friday night, Tim and I. We always get invited to Mark Close's, DJ Mark Close from KSHE. He has a family party every year, and he invites like a couple radio people. And Tim and I always go because his daughter comes in town. She used to work out in Los Angeles on like the Grammys and all the different award shows out there. I love Caitlin. And now she's a psychologist, which is pretty excellent. And so she came in town, hadn't seen her since she got married. We wanted to see her. So went to Mark Close's house on Friday, huge party. And Mark Close historically does not drink alcohol. Like he's never been hammered in the 70s, nothing. He's a sober guy just because he never found
1: former
2: a taste for
1: it. KSHE DJ, still KSHE DJ.
2: Yes.
1: Back in the heyday.
2: Yes. Been there for a million years.
1: No drinking?
2: No drinking. No drugs, nothing.
1: No drinking, no smoking?
2: I walk into...
1: Other than that was a requirement to be
2: right.
1: On KSHE.
2: Him, he and John drinks, but John Hewlett never did drugs and stuff. Like they, people always act like they did
1: picture
2: cocaine
1: all those
2: with all
1: old
2: these
1: old KSHE DJs smoking hash and playing
2: right.
1: Pink Floyd.
2: So I walk into the house in a different room, and I see Mark Close pouring tequila shots. And I go, what is this? And one of his old friends goes, he just did a shot of tequila for the first time in his life. And I go, are you effing kidding
1: he's
2: me?
1: He's like 100
2: he's
1: years
2: 72.
1: Old. I mean.
2: He is. He's almost 100. And I said, stop this right now.
1: He's closer to 100 than I am.
2: So I, being who I am, I rolled around.
1: First time ever
2: first time
1: taking a tequila
2: ever.
1: Shot?
2: So I alert everyone. There's, 50 some odd people at this party. everybody come in the living room. We have to do a shot with Mark. Because I said, I have to do this. Like, this is a milestone for my life that I get to do one of the first shots of tequila that you've ever done in your life with you.
1: Too bad it wasn't the first, but that's fine.
2: We cleaned out his entire cabinet of tequila, and everybody did a shot. And we took a photo, and I posted it on my Instagram at Learn Versus Radio. And his face, seeing this man do his second shot of tequila in his 72 years, was amazing. Wow. Highly suggest, if you have a person
1: highly
2: like that.
1: Suggest finding somebody who's never done a shot of tequila, regardless of the
2: age. In their 70s, yes. 72. Anyway, so that was Friday. And then Saturday.
1: So he had a good time. It wasn't really too much.
2: He texted me the next morning. He goes, I love you, but I'm super hungover.
1: Oh,
2: and I'm never
1: no.
2: doing this ever again.
1: Was it good tequila or
2: it was.
1: Garbage?
2: It was like top shelf Patron, like whatever the big weird bottles are that aren't in gas stations. Yeah, it was great.
1: Nice. Hey, listen, if you're going to do it.
2: Go top shelf.
1: Go top shelf.
2: So that was Friday. And then Saturday, yes, Tim and I went to the Family Arena to see Quiet Riot, freaking Great White, and freaking Sebastian
1: was
2: Bach.
1: Tim into it?
2: Not at first. I had to drag him because he was like, I had this on the books for a while, and he was like, I don't think he wanted to go, so he never was like, hey, that show's coming up. And then I was like, hey, man, got our tickets. We are going. And he's like, what? Because he didn't realize that it was like not just a fever dream. It was actually going to be a reality.
1: It wasn't on the schedule.
2: Oh, no, it was.
1: On the calendar.
2: It's been on the schedule for a month.
1: He chose to ignore it.
2: Yeah, he chose to ignore it. So we roll up to Family Arena, and it, you know, the weather was great. We parked in the back. We're rolling up to that side entrance because we're in level 100, like going up the stairs. Every dude in the building had long hair. I mean, it was fantastic.
1: Was it, how was the attendance?
2: Lower bowl was full. So like, that was pretty good for me. Like the fact that people were actually, the seats were filled in the lower bowl and on the
1: floor.
2: All right,
1: I'm going to ask the crew. So you got Great White and Quiet Riot opening. What was Great White's big song? Come on, Moon.
0: It's that 80s one.
1: Yes, you are.
0: It's like this, like kind of heavy, but not really.
2: It's a cover.
1: Okay.
0: It's a cover. Okay.
1: Once Bitten, Twice Shy was.
0: Oh, yeah, totally. Once Bitten,
2: Twice Shy.
1: You know that song. Quiet Riot.
3: What about it?
1: What are their big songs?
3: They whisper.
0: The whisper song?
3: They whisper, but they're very excited. What was Quiet Riot's big
1: another
3: song?
1: Cover.
3: Once Bitten, Twice Shy was a cover?
1: Yeah.
3: Who sang it first?
1: I don't know. Nobody knows. It was lost to history.
3: I wanted that Great White t-shirt so bad. It was a shark playing pool. My friend had it. He got it to DuQuoin State Fair at a Great White concert, and it was like a shark in sunglasses shooting the pool of 8-ball, like airbrushed on a shirt.
1: Great White is pretty much... You know, they're famous for Once Bitten, Twice Shy and being involved in that fire that killed all those people.
2: Yes, which you do think about when you're up there, you know, looking at everybody that's there.
1: And the lead singer's gone.
2: And the lead singer's gone. Well, can I say this? So Quiet Riot opens everything up.
1: It's Come On, Feel the Noise is Quiet Riot. That's their big song.
2: Mm-hmm. Yes.
3: They got another one, though, right?
2: Yeah, they got Mental Health.
3: Yeah, that's
2: so,
3: a good one.
2: They have a new singer who's 23 years old who just took over for Jizzy Pearl. And his name, and I had to look it up, John Tora. He's 23.
1: And this is Quiet Riot?
2: This is Quiet Riot. So we walk in, and I love Quiet Riot. So
1: is he that guy from Long Island? I think.
2: I think so. He did the audition.
1: Yeah.
2: So we get up there. Rudy Sarzo is like the only like old school member of Quiet Riot that's still in there. And he looks like a petrified wood at this point. And I love him so much.
1: He does. And this guy was Ozzy Osbourne's bassist. I mean, a badass.
2: Yes.
1: Rudy Sarzo. If there's ever a documentary about Ozzy, Rudy Sarzo was in it.
2: And he
1: seems like a great dude, too.
2: And he looks the part that you want Quiet Riot to look like still to this day.
1: He looks like old leather that's been like out in the sun.
0: It's an Aussie band, right?
1: Quiet Riot? No, no.
2: I think they're...
0: Who am I thinking of?
1: I think they're New York.
2: Scorpions are
1: Scorpions
2: German.
1: Scorpions are German.
0: Okay, I'm thinking of an Aussie band, but go ahead.
2: I don't know. We get in there. They're already like a song in. This John Tora kid sounds exactly like Kevin DeBro. Like, he has that, like, weird guttural, weird voice that you need to have, like, to do that. Like, he's got to do that. Killed it. Can't say enough good things about this new singer of Quiet Riot. And this was only like his second show.
1: There is a very good documentary about Quiet Riot. It's from a couple years ago. It's them searching for a new singer. And they keep like picking these guys. And they're on the state fair circuit or the local fair circuit.
0: Mm-hmm.
1: And it was one scene where the guy they got forgot the words to Come On, Feel the Noise. Like they're the only song people really come out to see.
2: Yeah.
1: And he forgets the words.
3: Come on, feel the...
1: Crowd. That's where you stick the microphone out, right? Is that when you stick the microphone out?
3: What were we feeling? Yeah.
2: So Quiet Riot does, you know, however many minutes set. It was great. Then up next, Great White. And I'm like, all right, we're ready. We're in row F.
1: Oh, Great White didn't open?
2: No, Quiet Riot, which they should have because things were bad. So the minute Quiet Riot gets off the stage, they start switching things over to Great White. Tons of people in the house. Saw some Rich Show listeners, KC listeners, all sorts of fantastic people. Here comes Great White. And I'm like, cool, haven't seen them before either. Let's go. And Brett Carlisle is the vocalist, also a younger guy who's been with the band for 10 years or so. Comes out, starts singing. We are hearing no vocals. We are only hearing instruments. And they don't know that it's happening. So he is having the reaction that we can all hear him sing. And they come out hot. And it was kind of embarrassing. You felt like embarrassed. You're like, oh my God, like somebody fix this. Finally, they get it fixed. This guy had on like sparkly shirt, big Steven Tyler scarf. It wasn't necessarily the vibe I was wanting for Great White in his vibe. But everybody else sounded good. There's a guy who is one of the original members of Great White. He's in his 70s. His name is Mark Kendall. And I looked at him and I was like, something's up. Like, I haven't heard any news about him, but his legs were very thin. And I was like, oh my God.
1: All right, thin legs.
2: I don't know what's going on. Looked it up. He was in stage 4 kidney cancer last year.
1: Oh.
2: And I'm like, oh my God, I hate this. Like, you hate to see somebody that sick looking up there, you know? And so then I was sad about that. They got their stuff together.
0: Were you looking this up mid-song?
2: I was.
0: But they haven't gone 3 minutes on a song yet. And you're like, God, turn the vocals up and this guy's suffering.
2: He looked rough.
1: How long did it take them to turn the vocals up?
2: Like half a song. But it felt long.
1: Uncomfortable.
2: Very uncomfortable. Half a song. 2 minutes or whatever. So they get off the stage and we were all like, oh man, Quiet Riot should have been the second band. Then all of a sudden we see video open up. Sebastian Bach's set. Who do we see? Friend of the show? Craig Gass, isn't it?
1: Oh, yeah.
2: And he's walking in the desert with these insane boots on, and you just see Craig's big old legs, and then Sebastian Bach rolls up in this cool old school car, and he's like yelling at Craig, and as I shifted, because as that video's going, Sebastian Bach comes running out, starts screaming at everybody. It was incredible. I was telling Ray from the break room, this is what we wanted from David Lee Roth when he was here.
1: Yeah.
2: Energy-wise and sound-wise. And Sebastian Bach was like, we're playing real music tonight. There's no mother-effing tracks. And he's like, F-A-I. He was going off on AI the whole night. So I was like...
1: Yeah, because Sebastian Bach still can really, really sing.
2: He really can. And he's so tall. I don't know how tall he is, but he came out. I was like, I was not expecting him to have...
1: He's tall and still lanky, right?
2: Yeah.
0: He was one of the few that actually had real chops back then anyway. I'm not saying all those singers were... bad, but a lot of them like had a trick or two, and that's what they would do for a career. Sebastian Bach has pipes.
2: Yes.
0: You know, like he can rip.
2: He really can, and it sounds so good. And he's been putting out new solo records, too, so maybe he's just staying in practice.
1: Well, I'm looking at his set list. He does all the Skid Row songs.
2: Yep. Well, not all of them.
1: What did you not hear?
2: What did I not hear?
1: I mean,
0: 18 in Life?
1: Of course.
0: I'm fine.
3: Monkey Business.
1: That's in there. I Remember You.
3: You've Gone Wild.
1: That's what they closed with.
3: Waste of time.
2: All right. You know what? No. As I'm looking, I haven't looked at the actual set list yet. He did play a lot. I was there for Monkey Business. I wanted to hear that played live.
1: Big Gun, Slave to the Grind.
2: He had a little kid get on stage who was dressed Monkey up as Business. Dee Snider. I Want to Rock?
1: I Want to Rock.
2: No, it was so good. But the best part of the whole show was... he starts telling a story about being in the 80s. He goes, who remembers the 80s? I miss it
1: were
2: so
1: like,
2: much.
1: Yeah,
2: yes, I was there. And then he said, I remember getting a pack of beer and like meeting my friends at the park and just playing Frisbee. And he comes out with a Frisbee. And Tim and I noticed at the merch booth that he had Frisbees for sale. And we're like, what's up with that? And so he decides he's going into, oh my God, I can't remember which song it was. But it was like halfway through the set. He goes into it, throws the Frisbee out. The person takes it. He stops the song mid-set and he goes, this isn't a free effing Frisbee night. You got to throw the Frisbee. And so they start the song again. Now the Frisbee's going all over Family Arena. It was awesome. Well,
1: now I'm like watching for a Frisbee. I'm not paying attention. I'm afraid of getting hit with a Frisbee.
2: People loved it. People were throwing it up to him. He was getting it. He was really good at throwing it.
1: That's fun.
2: And then at the end of the song, he signed it and then threw it back and somebody got to have that.
1: That's funny. This is not free Frisbee night. Throw the Frisbee.
2: But it is.
1: If he threw it to me, I'm like, yeah, great. Awesome.
0: Yeah,
1: free
0: cool,
1: Frisbee.
0: Thank you.
2: Right.
1: Oh, I'm supposed to throw
0: brand
1: it?
0: Name even. Otherwise, it's a flying disc.
1: Was it a cool-looking Frisbee?
2: It was. I went and bought one after the show because I was like, I need one of these Sebastian Bach Frisbees. It's got his face on it. $30.
1: I'm talking about something that'll humble you. Trying to throw a Frisbee.
2: I know. I'm not good at it. It was a great show, though, guys. That is something. And I thought of you all. I was like, you know what? You guys would have really enjoyed this.
3: I'm upset.
2: The talent, the 80s vibes. It felt like Heavy Metal Parking Lot, the documentary, as I walked in. I'm like, this is going to be a good night.
1: Average age.
0: I love Sebastian.
2: Oh, 55, 60.
1: You were the youngin'?
2: Yeah, but I didn't feel young. In fact, do you know how old Sebastian Bach is?
1: He's in his late 50s, isn't he?
2: He's 58.
1: Okay, yeah.
2: His son, Paris, is on the drum kit with him. He's got two young guys playing with him in this band that were really good. And... You know, it was cool. It was.
1: You know, it's funny. Do you know the history of Skid Row? You know who found them? Bon Jovi. Bon Jovi found Skid Row.
3: Where did he find him?
1: At a wedding.
3: Skid Row.
1: At a wedding. I think they were like the wedding band.
0: He does have wedding singer vibes, if we're all being honest with ourselves. Yeah.
1: They were at a wedding. They were singing at
0: He's
1: a wedding.
0: He's throwing Frisbees.
1: That Bon Jovi was at. And I believe Bon Jovi was like, dude, this guy could sing and these guys could play.
2: Yeah.
0: Yeah.
2: Thank goodness.
1: And then got him their record deal.
0: Dude, we were so thrilled. We were playing South Korea, this festival in South Korea, and it's huge, dude. We were playing main stage, and there's like 60,000 people in front of the stage. And who are we playing with? Skid Row. Skid Row's playing before us.
1: But it's not Skid Row with Sebastian Bach.
0: I didn't know that! So I'm like this little kid. I'm like, oh, this is so great. Like, this crowd is crazy. This was before, like, you saw drones anywhere, but they had drones in Korea, and they're all over the place. They're over the crowd. Like, there's no safety or any of that. No safety concerns.
1: We were playing North Korea?
0: Nah, we were in South Korea, dude.
1: Surveillance?
0: And I was on side stage, and I was just like, I was like, you got to take me to the festival grounds early. I got to see Skid Row. This is going to be so cool. And I was sitting side stage, and I was like, where is he? And I see, here's a long hair. Here's another long hair. Here's another long hair.
1: Where's Sebastian?
0: This guy's really decorated. He looks like singer style. I wonder what he plays. I don't know that guy. And I'm looking around like, where is he? I know he's like 6'6", and he's got this beautiful hair. And all of a sudden they start playing. I was like, yes, I know this song. And then the decorated guy comes out. And I was like, who's that?
2: Oh, man. Get out of here.
0: Who's that? What happened?
1: Yeah, I don't think he'll ever be back with Skid Row.
2: No.
0: Yeah, what is that?
1: Well, Skid Row was not his band.
0: It was a wedding venue's
1: band. It was the...
2: He's the wedding singer.
1: Was it Snake Sabo? And what's the other guy?
2: Rachel Bolan.
1: Yeah.
0: Oh, okay. Well, I didn't know. I didn't have the history lesson.
1: Ass.
0: Yeah, I didn't have the history lesson before.
1: I believe he was quite difficult to get along with.
2: He is difficult. But you know what? I love it. 90s. He comes out there. He's got the audacity to just say whatever the hell he wants.
1: He's a rock star.
2: And he was, that was it. He was dressed like a rock star. He was acting like a rock star.
0: Yeah, he earned the right to be
2: difficult.
0: And he had
2: the talent of the rock star.
1: Every other word is the F word.
2: I saw so many fathers with their little kids. And this guy who's a listener of this show, he was sitting behind us with his two sons. And they were decked out. They were the cutest punk rock kids. And I was like, this is the best.
0: Yeah.
1: Okay, speaking of kids and cursing, and this happened to me yesterday.
2: Okay.
1: And I wrote this down because I wanted to bring this up. Went to the grocery store yesterday, solo style. Riz only mission.
2: Okay.
1: Had to get stuff done. Went to the grocery store, Town Center, Wildwood. Gorgeous day out, see kids on bikes. Love it. Kids are outside, not in front of the computer screens.
2: Mm-hmm.
1: Nice.
2: 90s
1: so they are some of these, a little, not even an e-bike, like regular pedal bike gang.
2: Whoa.
1: Of maybe... Middle schoolers?
2: Uh-huh.
1: We'll say 7th, 8th grade. Okay, now they got themselves kind of situated at the exit of the grocery store. So I got to walk through the gauntlet of middle schoolers to get to my
2: Which
1: car.
2: Is terrifying.
1: Terrifying. Because I do find teenagers very terrifying. And man, I walk through and these kids are cursing up the storm.
0: Just like we were.
1: I mean, just F this, F
0: just
1: that.
0: Like, dude,
1: yeah, but here's the thing.
0: Just like 1991.
1: But when I was cursing, if I saw an adult around, I would watch my language. I would.
0: Yeah, maybe so, but not a stranger, because they didn't even exist.
1: Oh, no, I was, because back then adults, regardless, would yell at you.
0: Hmm, okay, I see.
2: And now we don't.
1: Am I right?
0: But at the same time, dude, when you're... adults
1: would yell at you.
3: Yeah, they would.
0: When you're 12 and you're far enough away from the house and all that, they're just a bunch of NPCs, man. These are non-playable characters that have nothing to do with anything.
1: I mean,
0: the world is yours.
1: Was quite salty.
2: Wow.
1: And I was like, whoa!
0: Specifics? Specifics?
1: I mean, a lot of F words.
2: Hmm. Okay. Wonder what was so
1: just
2: wrong.
1: Just throwing around, like throwing it around.
0: Yeah, well, it's new. That you know, they got a quota to fill.
2: Interesting. Wonder what was. Were they just like using it as like
1: they
2: a
1: were having a good
2: buffer,
1: time. They were having a good
2: word?
1: Time.
2: Oh.
1: but just I mean just throwing it out. And I said to myself, you know, should I have said, like, oh, should I have?
2: Should have you? Oh.
1: No, I wouldn't. No, I wasn't.
2: No.
1: Wow. Again, I'm scared.
2: You're not the person.
1: I know
2: this.
1: I'm not the person.
0: Young
1: for this.
0: Riz would kick your
1: I have
0: butt.
1: A dangler.
2: You have a, yeah, they're going, oh, we can cuss in front of this guy. He looks cool.
1: He's cool, man. This guy's got a dangler.
2: Yeah. Let's ask him to get us some alcohol. What?
0: I can't believe.
1: If they would have asked,
2: it's
1: I would have.
2: Girl Scouts or Boy Scouts, only it's like.
1: You guys like cigarettes?
0: I can't believe you made it to the point in your life where you're actually even considering saying something. And not stoked to hear it.
1: I wasn't gonna.
0: Dude, 10 years ago, you would have been like, yeah, these kids are cool,
1: man. Would you
0: man.
1: Have said anything?
0: No, because I don't care anymore about
1: it. What about you, Auntie Learn?
2: Hell no. I'm encouraging children to cuss.
0: The only time I've ever said anything like that is like at a playground. I remember when my kids were young, we were at Queenie Park, and these kids were just competing. It was ridiculous. And I just was like, hey, guys, come on, man. There's a lot of little kids around here. A lot of little kids that are freaked out hearing what you guys are saying.
2: New words.
0: It's the only time I would have said anything ever.
2: I cussed in front of my girlfriend with her teenage daughter yesterday, and I felt bad. I said the S word in front of my friend Elisa and her daughter Viv, and I was like,
1: my big point here
2: is that wrong?
1: Is that the kids don't have the fear of the parents anymore.
2: No, they don't respect us.
1: And I think that's kind of a problem.
0: You ain't the parent. You ain't my dad.
2: Parents have gone soft, dude.
0: You ain't my dad. Get out of here, old man. Take your earring
1: you
0: and
1: know
0: get
1: what?
0: In your beamer.
1: I had
0: leave.
1: A slight fear of older people. It kind of kept you in check.
2: It's an authority complex.
1: It kind of kept you in check.
0: I did too, but only in environments. There was like geo fences. If I was near a church, if I was near a school, if I was near here, those adults had.
1: They were at the exit of a Deerberg's.
0: Like, Deerberg's ain't got no authority. That's just,
2: yeah, what's Deerberg's
0: this
2: going
0: is
2: to?
0: Land to a 13-year-old man.
3: Probably the Schnucks kids.
2: Yeah, it's Rusty Schnucks kids.
0: Yeah, Schnucks sent him over there to try to, you know.
3: Which sounds like a cuss word in the right context.
2: Aw, Schnucks.
3: Just go Schnucks yourself.
2: You want to suck on these Schnucks?
1: Do you understand what I'm saying?
3: To a degree, sure.
0: Yeah, but I don't understand
3: yes,
0: who you are.
3: Yes, other people's parents used to.
1: I'm just somebody who's a concerned citizen.
3: Other people's parents used to light you up in public.
1: Yeah.
3: And they'd call your house and be like, hey, I saw Rafe out in front of the tavern, and he was cussing up a storm with Harold. And I took my belt off, and I spanked them both.
1: Oh, I don't need that. I just need a, oh,
2: watch your mouth.
1: Hey.
2: 636 says, my six-year-old said, I'm getting the hell out of here last night. It's hilarious. And somebody else says, my daughter's soccer coach was throwing F-bombs at them during halftime yesterday. She's a teen. I feel that's inappropriate. Am I wrong?
1: There's a time and place.
3: Yeah, and my niece,
2: the field is fine?
1: Fine.
3: My niece told me her new puppy was a dumbass on the phone, and it was the funniest thing in the world.
1: And that's
2: it's
1: fine.
2: So
1: when
2: cute.
1: Little kids curse, it's funny.
2: It is. Because they don't realize what they're doing.
1: Right.
2: They just think it's another word they've learned.
1: You know, middle schoolers, they know what's going on.
2: Oh, yeah.
1: I'm just scared that they are not wary of their surroundings.
2: Uh-huh.
1: And there's no checks and balances.
2: Sure.
1: Knowing that there's an adult that could possibly yell at you for something is a check on your behavior.
2: I mean, honestly, kids are probably just so damn afraid that they're perverts at this point, because that's like everywhere, that they're probably like, you know what? Cussing is the least of our concerns.
1: You think kids think they're perverts?
2: I don't know.
0: No, if anything,
2: Epstein list.
0: No, if anything,
2: everybody else that's a terrible person.
0: If anything, it's the reverse. I think the parents are probably actually going to be less inclined to say anything because they don't want to be videoed or mocked or put somewhere. Right?
2: Yeah, because they'll get the phone out. Like if I said, hey, children, simmer down now.
1: That's very
2: and they'll
1: funny.
2: Be like, let's get our phone out. This lady's crazy.
1: That is very funny you say that because there's a new survey out that people are afraid of being themselves in public because they don't want to go viral.
2: Yeah, I get that. Dude, it's me every time I get on a plane. I'm like, if I crap myself, I will be on the news.
1: The fact that everyone has a camera in their pocket hasn't deterred morons from acting like morons in public.
3: Yeah, that's what sucks about this is it's not deterring the right people.
2: Right.
1: Right, right. But
3: the right people don't care about the people who want to act like absolute maniacs, they go maniac. They don't care about going viral.
1: Oh, yeah, but it's made,
3: stopping good people from
1: it's
3: intervening.
1: It's made the other normal people.
0: Mm-hmm.
3: Yeah.
1: shy.
0: Yeah, everybody was so worried about being under a surveillance society. And little did we realize we were going to be the surveillers.
1: We're doing the surveilling.
0: We're the surveillers.
2: It's all part of the plan, dude.
3: There was a vid in my algorithm yesterday of like a poor man's John Quiñones, what would you do? There's like a little girl sitting on a park bench and like a weird looking guy in a leather jacket. I mean, they made him look as pedo as you could be. They laid it on pretty thick.
1: Yeah.
3: This guy had like his hair slicked back, big medallion leather jacket. And he like comes up to the kid. He's like, hey, sweetie, you want some candy? It's like offering her candy. And there's these two moms like sitting on a park bench and they're just seeing what they would do.
1: If they would step in.
3: And a couple of people didn't. But there was one lady. I saw
1: she stepped
3: like,
1: up.
3: Yeah, there's two black ladies sitting on a bench, and one of them started poking the other. She goes, excuse me. No, a man that looks like you shouldn't be offering any children candy.
1: Oh.
3: And she goes, do you know him? And the little girl goes, no. She goes, cover your ears, honey. And the little girl covered her
1: ears. She laid into him?
3: Oh, my God. That's she sounded like the kids in front of Deerberg's.
2: Bless that woman.
3: She was like, not only that, she was going to swing on him.
1: Oh,
3: they had to like...
1: Hey, that woman would have said something to those kids.
2: But see, but do you have the candid camera thing where in the back of your head, like you see something, like even if it's something that's on the ground, like I was shopping this weekend and there was like a bunch of stuff that somebody just like left on the floor and I picked it up and I'm like having a candid camera.
1: You're like looking like, around.
2: Hope I'm on the news or get a $500 check for doing the right thing.
1: Well, so almost half of everybody in this poll said the possibility of becoming, quote, online content has reduced their ability to relax and be themselves in public.
2: Here's my justification and some hope for people that are going through that. Because I have to tell myself this. Because I do have a lot of like intestinal problems all the time. And so I will probably poo myself one day and have to have a situation go online possibly because I have a public life and it's embarrassing. I have to tell myself, hey, man, if that happens and you get out, you know, you poop yourself, you get on the news, people are making fun of you. Nobody's going to remember it in a week. Right? We can't tell you the names and probably remember the faces of anyone that's gone viral in the last, like, year.
1: Well, I mean,
2: right?
1: That's funny. Certain stuff.
0: Because we did a reference. I made a reference in the kitchen. Courtney, we were all talking about coffee, and I said, she said, oh, I got bronchitis. And I go, I got bronchitis. Ain't nobody got time for that. And
1: remember
0: she goes,
1: that
0: what is that? And I was like, oh, and, you know, I said her name, and she goes, oh, yeah, I remember that gal.
1: Sweet
0: yeah.
1: Brown.
2: Yeah, Sweet Brown, remember I remember her.
0: She goes,
2: it's like from 50 years
0: she
2: ago.
0: She immediately
2: yeah.
0: goes, oh, yeah, I remember that gal. You talking about the fires? Oh, Lord Jesus, it's a fire.
2: I said it corrected. Now, if you're one of the greatest hits, because, she was
0: greatest
2: amazing.
0: Hit.
1: I mean, Star Wars kid.
2: Well, yeah.
0: Greatest hits will survive.
2: Greatest hits will survive. And in that, you should be getting paid for the moment. Hopefully, but that was funny and good, right?
1: Yeah, nobody got paid for it. Ain't nobody got paid for that.
2: Nobody got time for that.
1: But, yeah, I hearken back to the story
0: we had
1: a couple weeks ago with the guy at the baseball game. Remember, he's sitting there, and his wife, who was holding the kid, brought him like a drink and nachos, and the guy was savagely.
2: We don't know his name. We remember the moment, but you don't remember who he was.
3: Yeah, but we may not remember, but everyone in his community knows him. Knows
1: not only that, but remember they were like calling him out, worst husband ever.
2: I know, but it's not it's the whole world. Maybe just the community.
0: Who's this?
1: Remember the guy at the Giants game? Remember the wife was holding the baby and she brought him like nachos and stuff?
0: Oh, yeah. I already don't remember, though. Nobody cares.
1: But at the time,
0: I'm with Lauren here. Nobody
1: cares.
0: I'm
1: sure he cared.
3: All her friends cared.
1: When the wife had to put out a statement saying, my husband's a nice guy.
2: Yeah, it's over.
0: I understand that. But Lauren's point is like she's basically trying to speak to that guy and people like that are super concerned or maybe in it and don't want to be in it. This too shall pass.
2: Yeah. Nobody cares.
1: That's great to say.
0: People only care about themselves.
1: When they're in it and the guy's getting...
3: Mm-hmm. Oh, yeah.
1: The guy who didn't know he was even on camera gets home and what happened?
0: Yeah. I understand. I know. It's not
2: but
0: a
2: you shouldn't feel bad because I don't hate that guy.
0: It's not a wave you want to be in, but surf it, brah. Surf it.
3: Yeah, it's like the guy that... Remember the video of the guy that was looking at his spool of wire? And he had to go and defend his wife online because they were ripping her for that.
1: So, you know, that's
3: like, you can't have like a.
0: No idea.
1: So there's
3: it's
1: this
3: a
1: guy.
3: Fun relationship. Like the guy's sitting outside and he's like kind of wiping away tears and he's sitting on the patio and he's holding a spool of wire. And she's like, honey, are you okay? And he's like, huh? Yeah. She's like, why are you crying? You've been crying? What's going on? And he's like, I was just looking at the spool of wire. Like I bought this wire 30 years ago.
1: I got it. It's quite funny.
4: Hey, what are you doing? I came out to check on you.
5: Huh?
4: What are you doing?
1: So it's a husband sitting outside by himself, and he's like kind of looking down, and he looks upset.
2: Okay.
1: And he's just holding this.
0: Just having one of the moments.
1: Yeah.
4: Thought you were working.
5: I'm looking at this.
4: What is it?
5: It's wire. It's a spool of wire. And I'm almost out of it. Can you see the spool of wire?
4: Mm-hmm.
5: I'm almost out of it.
4: Okay.
5: And I've had this spool of wire for like 40 years. I bought it like this a long time ago, but it's like 40 years of my life is in the wire that's gone.
1: I'm even getting the chills.
2: Your life has been a spool of wire.
0: Profound moment.
1: It's a very profound moment.
4: Yes.
5: That makes sense. This is what's left.
4: Sorry to hear that and sad for you, but you're wearing your Jets hat, and I'm a little concerned right now that you're wearing your Jets hat. I thought that's why you were crying.
5: Okay, I'm done.
0: Thanks, lady.
2: That just sounds like a normal Sunday.
0: I had one of these moments yesterday. I found something. It was this note that my dad wrote in February of 1983, and it starts with, I was having a hamburger with my son. Oh, no, he said, I met for a hamburger with my son at McDonald's. And he goes on, and it's this whole writing. I was freaking 2.5 years old, and he talks about discussing with me what makes the world go round and my interests. And then he has, like, this prayer at the end about, like, living up. It's the most beautiful thing ever. And I was looking at it, and underneath it, I guess I stacked it on this thing when he passed and we brought it over. I have war ration books from 1943. That were for my grandparents and my uncles, and you're reading it, it's all there. It's all the stamps for like the sugar and the meat and all these different things from World War II. It's got their names on it in 1943, and I'm looking at it. And I'm thinking, man, this is wild. And this comes on the weekend that one of my dad's cousins passed, and all I thought was, all these people are gone. Every one of these people are gone. And like it's like these weird little...
1: It's a spool of wire, man.
0: Yeah, it's a spool of wire. It's beautiful. It's a book of stamps.
1: Listen, to Rafe's point on this is, so this is posted, and people savage the wife.
3: Oh, man.
2: For being just normal?
3: Exactly. That's what I'm saying, though. That was my point. It's just...
1: And he had to come out and say
3: something.
1: This is
3: a very normal, like...
2: This is just interaction of their relationship.
3: Interaction of somebody who's been married for a long time, like your love language sometimes is knowing when to poke fun at the other person,
2: yes,
3: in a loving way. But the internet doesn't like nuance. Mm-mm. The internet just savaged this lady to the point this guy had to make a video and he goes, hey, my wife is an awesome wife. She takes care of me. She loves me. She's a Giants fan. I'm a Jets fan.
1: Right.
3: This has been an ongoing thing for years. Like, she's a good person. Like, leave her alone. She's getting like messages.
1: Oh,
3: like, I hope he leaves you.
1: She posted an apology.
2: That's ridiculous.
3: She shouldn't have to. That's the point. And that's why people are this way. Like something innocuous and innocent that's within the confines of a relationship you have with someone that's a real relationship.
1: You never know what's going to hit.
3: Well, people from the outside put their own spin on everything. So it's like, I understand why people, like you can't dance at a wedding and just let loose because you might be bad wedding dancer
1: this
3: guy.
0: You might dance like Elaine.
1: This was right on the survey. So of the people who are not able to relax and be themselves, people said they will now avoid showing strong emotions or opinions. They will avoid acting silly or telling jokes. They will avoid dancing.
2: Ah,
0: well, you know what's funny? Okay, so I think I've dealt with this in a way, especially since. So I've had a music career since 2002, and in that time, think about the difference between what capabilities were as far as recording at shows. And when I would have a bad show, as the iPhone and everything was invented and all that, I would have these bad shows or miss a note or do something like that. And the only way for me to get over it was I would allow myself an hour. And every musician is their worst critic. I would allow myself for 1 hour to be really upset about what I missed or really upset about what the bass player missed or this or that. And then I'd just flush it. And I would legitimately flush it out of my mind and just move on. And that exercise of doing that with the show and with everything else has kind of been how I've applied every single thing I do that could be super embarrassing or any of that kind of stuff. Because I was a mortified child at everything I did. I was always terrified of being embarrassed. I hated that feeling. And to get over it, I almost turned that weakness into a superpower of –
1: Well,
0: just flushing it. I just don't care. Now, what comes with that, though, is I don't remember a lot of things. People will be like, oh, man, remember 3 years ago you did this one thing? I'm like, no, remind me.
1: Well, so here.
0: Because I have to flush it all.
1: Okay, but now it's, oh, man, I had the most embarrassing thing ever happen to me. I hope to forget this one day. Oh, crap, it's on the internet, and it's around forever.
2: The internet is forever.
0: Yeah, but that's what I'm saying. You just laugh it off and just flush it.
1: Yeah, that's just move nice on. To say.
0: It's not nice that to say. I have exercised it every day of my life.
1: Well, you are a special person.
0: I've embarrassed myself on this show for 4 years.
1: Because a lot of people cannot let it go.
2: I think about that all the time.
0: Think about the ridiculous crap we say in the moment. People are always like, I can't believe your take. And like, what was my take? I don't even know. Right. I'm reacting in real time.
1: Not everybody's a hero like you.
0: Oh, okay.
1: If it's out there,
0: that was not the time for that.
1: Some people can't get over it.
2: Yeah, and I get that, and that's all right.
0: Mm-hmm. I'm trying to help, Riz.
2: Whatever time you
0: need. I'm trying to help.
1: People need therapy.
2: What? People do need to go. You need to go to therapy.
3: I get what you're saying, man. It is like that. To me, it's also just everyone projects their... The internet is the ultimate, like, forum of the emperor of thumbs up, Commodus. I will judge, you get to like stand on your moral high ground. And I'm like, I bet if we came in your house, you wouldn't be casting these stones.
1: 618 saying, I've been a teacher for 19 years and watch students become less and less involved in pep rallies and other fun school things because they don't want to look stupid and be caught at doing those things.
3: I've said this, when I talk about wearing the duster to school in my act, wearing a stonewashed denim duster, I was like, thank God this was... I talk about it. It's funny to me because comedy is tragedy plus time, right? I wore this duster to school. I was ridiculed mercilessly. There's 750 ways to be called a gay cattle rancher. I heard them all. But I was able to, it was between me and everybody that was in the gym that day. Now they have the right to that memory too. Be like, remember when you wore that duster to school?
1: Yeah.
3: But it's like, at least it was just the people that were there and witnessed the event. And it's like a fun... I was able to talk about it later, but if that happens in 2026, you're Duster Boy on the internet. I am the lightsaber kid, you know, and that's going to be something that you have to have follow you around probably for the rest of your life.
0: But like you mentioned, it's a choice. There's a choice in between there. You have to choose to get over it, and then comedy plus tragedy.
3: Is the choice.
1: You're young, though, man, it's tough to...
0: Oh, for sure. And that's why I'm trying to just give some advice, some experienced advice in embarrassment. Because believe me, I've done plenty. I've been out in the spotlight and on the stage and on the microphone and enough where I've embarrassed myself thoroughly. And I'm fine with it.
1: You could tell the kids that till they're blue in the face. Eventually, they'll get it. Eventually, they'll get that.
0: To be honest, I'm not talking to kids. I'm talking to adults right now. Because there's plenty of them out there that are like criticizing, and then as soon as they're criticized, they collapse. And I feel for you too, you criticizers, because as soon as you are criticized, you can't take it, and it lives with you for a while. And just let her go, just surf it. It's all right. It's gonna be fine.
3: That's the dictumhood stuff that Learn talks about all the time. Where there'll be people that do this that launch their criticisms, and then you'll lob one back at him, and they'll be like, I can't believe you freaking said that, dude. You're a real piece. And I go, whoa.
0: Hang on.
3: You started this.
2: Yeah.
1: Well, listen, I like when people could be themselves.
3: Me too.
2: Yeah, let them be.
1: Let them be. Listen, we got Halloween coming up at the Ballpark Village. And you know what? That's a place where everybody is themselves.
2: Yeah.
1: Honestly. And you're talking to Courtney in the break room. I'm trying to figure out a costume still.
0: And that's why costumes are so important. I think that's why Halloween has become such an adult thing, because adults need an excuse to put a mask on so they can be themselves.
1: Okay, so if you're going to dress up for Halloween this year, you know, we should be thinking about what we're doing now. I mean, it's fast approaching.
2: Right.
1: There is one played-out costume this year. Everybody's talking about, what's the played-out costume this year?
3: Oh, I know what it should be.
0: What's the big pop culture thing?
1: In a new survey, people were asked for the most overdone costumes. And the most popular answer was,
3: we've had plenty of Jokers. Please stop being Joker.
1: No, and this is not a specific Harley Quinn.
3: Both, but specifically,
1: okay.
3: I've seen all the edgelord guys that are like, can't wait to be the freaking Joker.
1: You could give me your specific ones, but for this survey, there was one overarching theme.
3: Is this over time or now? And Is it something pop culture related?
2: Is it like superheroes?
1: 2026 for Halloween, everybody's gone, dude, enough with this.
0: Dolly Parton?
3: So that means it was done last year.
2: Deadpool.
1: It's been done for a while.
0: Muad'Dib!
1: Okay. What?
3: No.
2: Vampire.
1: No.
2: Never too many.
3: Is it specific? Is this a specific person?
1: No, it's not a specific person. Again, it's a theme.
2: Is like being the dead person from that year?
1: No.
0: Oh, I see. Okay, a theme.
1: It's a theme. But you can get me your overdone.
0: Are we finally done with mummies?
1: Theme. Never done with mummies.
0: Well, you want to put to bed the ghost?
2: Is it Wayne and Garth?
1: No.
2: Oh, what? Thank God. Thank God.
3: That would be so specific.
1: It's sexy versions of things.
0: Oh.
2: Like sexy cop.
0: Okay, yeah, Grandpa, tell us what. Yeah, get out of here.
1: It is.
0: Yeah.
1: People are tired of it.
2: Well, it's lazy girl. These are for the girl. Every time I see like a sexy whatever, and a lot of ladies look gorgeous.
1: It's the sexy
2: I'm going,
1: whatever.
2: Oh, you hate Halloween and you're just going for whatever makes you look the slutty. Cutest. And I get that. Like, it's Mean Girls, right? Like, when she dresses, Lindsay Lohan's character dresses like the scary witch with the bad teeth and all the biscuits in her little, you know, like Rachel McAdams and whatnot. They're all dressed hot, like the hot little mouse and whatnot, Playboy bunny.
0: This is
2: and
0: kind
2: I don't
0: of
2: mind that. It's a way for, but just how you were saying, like, it's a way for maybe like a more reserved lady to express
1: sexy.
2: Herself
1: to let their
2: sexy
1: freak
2: for the first
1: flag
2: time.
1: Fly
0: exactly.
1: for yeah. one night.
0: I think and the I'm only cool people that are bummed about this that are trying to get are the mean girls. They're the girls that are like, I'm all about women business, and then they just this bitch blah blah blah. You know,
2: like let them do what they want.
0: Come on, man. This is women against women. It. This and is women on women crime, and I don't like it.
1: Sexy TSA agent. That's so, what I'm going as.
2: The first time I did a sexy costume was in college. And my roommate and I, we went as In Vogue from the Free Your Mind music video. We had these wigs on, and we had these hot little... And, we had, and then we did a machine...
3: How problematic were these costumes?
2: There was no blackface. It was us just
1: was
2: like
1: it the
2: in
1: sequins?
2: A wig.
1: Was it the sequins?
2: We had these tight little black dresses on. And then we decided to be assassins the next... Because we had two parties to go to. So the next day we wore that, but then we had like these Zorro masks over, and then we had machine guns, and we were just like hot assassins.
3: Mm.
2: And then from there, like, I was like...
3: Ass-assins. Nice.
2: And then I've done Betty Page a couple of times. Like, and that's as sexy, I think, as I've gotten.
1: Well, here are the costumes.
3: I don't have a problem with it, but I do think it's lazy. I like funny Halloween costumes. Like, funny and elaborate.
2: Yeah.
3: Just throwing on, like, putting a little black dot on your nose and whiskers on and a beret with two fake cat. And then...
1: That's lazy.
3: It's fine. It's hot. You do look hot, but it's also... I appreciate the effort.
1: Man, I'm not doing a costume this year where I got to wear a big outfit. No. When I was at Bunny that year, the white rabbit, that sucked.
2: Dude,
1: that
2: every
1: so
2: year
1: hot.
2: You complain after. Can I say?
0: Yeah.
1: I didn't complain last
2: yes,
1: year.
2: Yes, you did, because you and Amelia, when were you guys the couple from Christmas Vacation?
1: Last year.
2: Yeah.
1: It was hot.
2: It was hot. Yes. You complained
3: year,
2: about that.
3: My ooh, friend ooh. Michelle, who is hot and could have done whatever hot outfit she wanted, went as water boy, and it was so...
0: Bobby Boucher?
2: Sexy dude, water boy
3: it was the
2: or
3: best
2: normal?
3: No, it was regular Bobby Boucher.
0: Bobby Boucher?
3: She had like a big jug on her back and like a curly wig. And I mean, it was...
0: Just have somebody following her saying, you can do it.
3: Chef's Kiss, one of the best costumes I've ever seen. And I was like, dude, that's what I'm talking about.
2: Tim and I have a sexy costume for our... Because we're going to be up in Chicago. And I won't spoil it because I don't know if it's really happening or not. But we may be going sexy this year. Both
1: I don't know, man. I thought I was going to have heat stroke last year. It was so hot.
2: Yeah. You need to get sexy. You need to
3: wear
2: something
3: sexy.
2: Well,
3: it won't be hot this year.
2: Hot.
3: Not if you go with my idea. You'll be nice and cool.
0: David Hasselhoff.
3: You're warm.
2: Tarps off at Halloween.
3: Getting warmer.
1: I don't know if I want to commit to having my shirt off the whole night.
2: Oh, come on.
3: Come on, you're down. You're
2: I'm not
3: going to
2: be there. This is the year to go shirtless.
1: Well, here are the overplayed costumes. Okay, sexy anything. Pirate costumes. Joker costumes.
3: Thank
1: that
3: you.
1: Made the list.
3: Thank you.
1: Cowboys and cowgirls. Harley Quinn. Hippies. Minions, mimes.
0: People still doing mimes?
2: Scary.
1: People still, when was last
0: I
1: time you
0: almost
1: saw could somebody?
0: Respect it. If I see a mime.
1: I'm Marcel Marceau.
0: If you commit, you got to commit, though.
1: When you go I'm up, in a box.
0: Yeah, yeah.
1: Oh, pull the rope.
2: Oh, here I go.
0: You got to do it every time here you go up and order a drink. Dude, that would be amazing. Anybody hears a peep from you, they get to kick your ass.
1: And where's Waldo?
2: Yeah, it's done.
3: Where's Waldo?
1: Yeah, that was on the let's not do this again list.
2: Waldo is dead.
0: I like
3: I've
0: that.
3: Seen that in a while.
1: I've always seen one Where's Waldo at the Halloween party at Ballpark Village. And I like to go on the top and overlook and go, there's
2: and
1: Waldo.
2: And have a live-action Waldo.
0: See, and that's what he's doing it
1: I
0: for.
1: Like that.
0: That's hysterical.
2: But there can only be one. You get two Waldos at a party, it's
1: too many Waldos.
0: That's true. You got to claim it.
3: It's a lot of Waldos.
1: That's a lot of Waldos.
2: Or go, dude, how funny would it be if everybody listening that's going to the party, they all dress up like Waldo and they just come to the event.
1: Everybody's Waldo?
2: Yes.
3: And the event's called Here's Waldo.
1: When everybody's Waldo, nobody's Waldo.
2: That's right.
1: Put that in your pocket. Whoa. All right, listen, we got to take a break, but first.
6: Hey, it's a

0: 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He thinks his wife and Learn could be sisters because they look alike.
1: Love it.
0: He attended the Correctional Academy with Rafe's brother.
2: Oh, really?
0: And, yep, and has a 3D printing addiction. 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
0: All right, we have a lot to do after the break. Crap on celebrities. And we have a wrestler coming in. That's right.
4: Wrestler.
0: A wrestler. WWE's Joe Hendry will be here. So not only is he wrestling at WWE Raw tonight over an Enterprise, but he's got a new record out today. That's right. He's a wrestler, he's a musician, and he's going to be here in a couple
1: of minutes. What can't he do? My goodness.
0: And he's handsome.
1: Thank God.
0: All right, 7:15.
2: He's doing sexy Monday. Wrestler.
0: Up, WWE in the lobby.
2: All right.
0: Go grab him. We'll talk to him
1: next. The sexiness is in the lobby.
0: Traffic and weather, Moon coming out.
4: 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We got some road work in right lane, close 40 eastbound at Poplar Street Bridge. Your point forecast, sunny, high of 77. And it's, hang on a second, I got you now. Right now
0: 51?
4: It's 58 already.
0: 58,
4: at the
0: damn
4: studio.
0: It. All right, stay there.
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0: champion and currently one of the hottest superstars on the WWE roster. His new album, Beyond Belief, is out today.
1: Now.
0: Right now, ladies and gentlemen, Joe Hendry.
2: Joe.
3: Say his name and he appears.
0: And he appeared. And here he is, sitting next to Learn in between Learn and Rafe. There he is right there. So, first off, welcome to town. First time in St. Louis?
2: No, I wrestled here in April, I believe, defended the NXT champion.
0: Oh, okay. Okay.
4: So, welcome back. Now.
0: Well, welcome back. Yeah.
1: St. Louis's own.
0: Yeah. We can claim you as our own. So, how's the Enterprise Center looking for tonight? Have you had a chance to kind of walk around, or just get into town?
2: So, this is my first time in the Enterprise Center. So, that's going to be a first for tonight. So, it's a big day today. Can I just say, first of all, I don't know, do you usually work here? They've got a guy more jacked than me sitting to my left.
0: Oh, right?
2: I'm offended by this. But anyway, no.
1: Tag team partner, bro?
2: Yeah, let's do it.
4: Let's
2: go for the tag titles tonight.
1: I'm cleared.
2: Yeah.
1: I wrestled last year for the first time.
2: There we go. Let's get on the phone. Let's make it happen.
0: Well, I offered Joe a Celsius, and he goes,
2: come on.
4: For what?
0: I don't know. We have an abundance of Celsius here. We have 22 well, rows of Celsius.
4: We're sponsored by Celsius.
0: We're not sponsored Celsius. By Celsius. We're trying to move the Celsius. Get rid of the Celsius.
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0: You going to try St. Louis food tonight, or is it strictly
2: pre-show business?
0: Pre-show protein. Joe?
2: Pre-show protein. I have to say, WWE Catering is, let me tell you.
0: WWE
2: Catering is the stuff of legend.
4: Yes.
2: And here's the thing. If I look at a pizza, I'm going to put on 30 pounds, right? But I remember as an extra before I signed to WWE thinking like, oh, man, there's the desserts, there's the pizza, there's the this. But, you know, it's got to be good old chicken and rice for me. Mm. And then what do I see? Randy Orton walks through with a
0: St.
2: massive
0: own.
2: Cake. St. Louis with a massive cake. And I'm like, what a rib. This guy can look like that and eat cake and treats and all
0: this
2: stuff.
0: You know what he's probably doing? He's trying to sabotage everybody else with the gooey butter cake. Here you go. This will slow you down.
4: Or did you ever see him actually eat it?
2: Well, do you know, I'll give you a story from that day. I didn't see it, but we'll give a story of that. This is before I joined WWE. So, you know, we're getting told, hey, guys, keep working on your promos, your physique. And I'm thinking, all right, cool. I'm going to show them that I listen. Check out. Everyone else has got the pizza and all this. I've got the rice and chicken. Mm-hmm. They're going to sign me once they see me that I can listen, right? So I'm eating it, and I accidentally inhale the rice.
1: Oh, man.
2: And they're giving me this. William Regal, one of the legends of this business, giving us all a speech, and I just went, I tried to swallow the rice. It did not work, and I went, spat rice everywhere. But I got a job, so it's okay.
4: Fantastic.
2: It's okay, yeah.
0: Oh, that could have been your gimmick.
2: I know.
0: Move is
1: the regurgitator.
2: Yeah.
1: It's a finishing move. He just regurgitates his last meal onto his opponent.
2: I'm glad that
1: didn't stick, man.
2: Yeah, I think I probably prefer the music thing.
0: Yeah, do they have nutritionists for you guys?
2: Oh, yeah. Yeah. And that was actually a really great resource for me. So I live in Orlando where the Performance Center is. You got guys who will help you with, you know, because as wrestlers, we're meatheads. You know, we show up. We're just, we'll do the bench press. We do the squat. And they're like, no. You got to warm up properly. You got to you learn a lot about how to look after your body. We also have nutritionists and things like that. It really is treated like a top level sport. Yeah. You know.
0: Well, listen. Your entry song is "I Believe in Joe Hendry."
2: Mm-hmm.
0: It went to number one on iTunes.
2: It did.
0: Outranking mainstream pop stars, and spent weeks taking over TikTok.
2: I remember the sales start to dip a little bit on that song. I was like, oh, got to do something. And then I did a promo asking Taylor Swift if she wouldn't mind taking the week off the charts. And in the UK, my song actually leaped her song that week.
4: Oh,
2: so she gave me the 1 week.
4: That's a huge
2: milestone.
4: A week.
0: Well, here's the song, I Believe in Joe Hendry.

0: It is a toe tapper. What is it like walking into a massive arena here in 15,000 people, half of whom probably didn't know you 2 years ago, singing every single word?
1: It's pretty wild. So that one, I Believe in Joe Hendry, we recorded that in my friend Neil's bedroom, like with just like the tiniest setup ever. And we came away from it thinking, yeah, this is pretty good. This is pretty good. You know, I had no idea how big it would get. And I remember I saw it going crazy viral on TikTok.

0: TikTok, and I was like, all right, maybe I should release this thing. And then I woke up and it was in the iTunes charts and just
1: There is no better fandom than WWE fandom to project a song onto the rest of the world.
2: Yeah, his band had a song for what? Who was it?
1: We did the walk up music for Christian.
2: Oh, Christian.
1: And at the time,
0: wait. What band is this?
1: I'm in a band called Goldfinger and Greek Fire, but at
0: you're
1: the time,
0: in Goldfinger.
1: Yeah, but I was in a band called Story of the Year.
0: You're in Goldfinger and Story of the Year.
2: Hey,
0: you guys,
2: Joe, calm
0: were in
2: down.
0: Need for Speed Underground.
1: Yes, yeah, yeah.
0: And you guys, Gold. Mm. So hang on. So Story of the Year was in Need for Speed Underground.
1: Yeah, yeah.
0: I remember it. And then Goldfinger was in Tony Hawk's
1: Pro Skater.
0: Yes, there you go.
1: Yeah, yeah. Video games, and WWE. Those two specifically have been absolute. I would say. Goalposts as far as my career goes, and neither of which were something that like I would ever have thought would have projected either of the bands to do something like that. And when we did the WWE thing, dude, the crazy thing is they called us. The office called us and said, hey, there's a song. Can you record it real quick for a WWE guy? And we said, yeah, yeah, you know, which one? And at the time, we were touring. I didn't know anything about the WWE at the time. And they go, oh, it's a guy named Christian, which we had never heard of.
0: Yeah.
1: And suddenly we record this thing. They gave us $1,000. And we're like, okay, you know, we'll just do it at our buddy's studio. We did the thing. We passed it on. And all of a sudden, our numbers are like jumping everywhere. And we had no idea. And then wrestling fans are like, dude, this is one of the coolest intro musics ever. And Christian's about to take the belt. And we're like, oh, my God, this guy's good.
2: Does it make you want to vomit knowing he did that song in a friggin' bedroom?
1: No. That's what I'm telling you is like the majority of some of these songs just happen super easily and organically or whatever. And you throw them together and then all of a sudden
2: it hit.
1: Global understanding for your band or or this wrestler or that. It's like WWE fandom is unlike any other in the world.
0: I completely agree with you. The fans are so interested and involved in what they're doing. And when I was a fan myself, it's like you got to know everything, you know? And now we've got like a show on Netflix called Unreal, which kind of shows you behind the scenes of the business. And I've found that that's interesting for people who are completely non-wrestling fans. And it's crazy that how the show is put together is sometimes as, if not more interesting.
2: I learned about the gorilla position.
0: There you
3: go.
0: Good
3: for
0: you. Yeah. Uh-huh. It's
2: in the Kama Sutra.
0: Come on now. It's morning radio.
2: What?
3: We're in the raunch part of town. Don't worry.
2: Okay. Listen, your full album's called Beyond Belief. It's out today. You wrote 10 tracks in less than 4 days.
0: Correct.
2: Now, one of the tracks is titled Tables, Ladders, and Chairs.
3: What's
4: it about?
0: Well, it's that one is quite surface level.
1: It's not a love song?
0: It's about tables.
4: It's about Depression War.
0: But it is actually a love song. Each line is about trying to get over a relationship but comparing it to a match type in WWE.
2: It was about the Greek financial crisis. Mm. No.
0: Well, you know, we can do that for the second album.
4: But the Euro.
2: Your single is If You Don't Love Joe Hendry, which I will play for you right now. Listen to this.

0: You do that. Any American does that, and it doesn't have any like bite to it. So you got a. You from Scotland?
1: I am indeed. Yeah.
0: Okay. Like yeah. Super Scottish accent just gives it all this cred, yes. And like makes yeah. it makes it so perfect.
2: Yeah. So how can you turn violent, violent gimmick matches into a pop rock anthem? It's amazing.
3: Dualities, dude.
4: Yeah, absolutely. I mean, some of the lines in that song are, so my relationship fell from the top of a ladder. We've got, it feels like my heart has been in an elimination chamber, you know? So we go through this, I think we go through, like, there's like 20 match types in there.
2: Oh, nice.
4: I tried pretty hard on that one.
0: I do think it's brilliant that you're mixing the music and all that. Like I said, with the fandom, absorbing everything and projecting it to the top. Was that always the plan to do something like this? Because we had Elias in years mm-hmm. ago, and he brought a guitar and the whole thing, and I was like, this guy is going to do albums, and they're going to yeah. connect it. And then I never really saw that happen. Was this the plan all along?
4: So it's weird. I look back to when I was like a teenager, and I was just like, yeah, I'll be famous. Yeah, mm-hmm. I'll be in WWE. I'll do all this stuff. And you kind of then, as the path goes on, You become humbled by how difficult it is to make it in creative industries. So you kind of...
2: Because everybody's got the same idea as you.
4: Yeah, you start with this crazy confidence. You get humbled, but then as you build your skills day by day, you kind of start to build up that confidence again. You see the evidence that it's working. You go, okay, so yes, I am brilliant, you know? So that's kind of, that's kind of how it goes.
5: That's what it was. I knew Savage put one out.
4: Oh yeah, there's been
5: didn't
4: some
5: he do a rap.
4: Oh
5: yeah, Randy yeah, Savage, did. be a man.
4: That was a good impression.
5: That was good.
4: The one that people forget is when Wyclef Jean collaborated with The Rock. That was an amazing song. Yeah. That was the first song I ever downloaded.
0: So
4: ruined the family computer for that one.
2: That was the first song you ever downloaded.
4: It was the first song I ever downloaded
2: legally.
4: Look, for the purposes of this interview, I'm not going to answer any legal
2: because the FBI is outside.
3: They're waiting.
2: There's no statute of limitations on. I'm illegally downloading songs.
3: Wait, so did the WWE come to Scotland when you were a kid? Like, does it tour like that?
4: Yes, absolutely. No, and we're going to Scotland in January. And I've wrestled in Scotland a lot. I've been doing this for 13, almost 14 years now, but I've never wrestled in Scotland as a WWE superstar. So that would be,
3: so
4: again, who knows? You never know what show you're going to be on. And I would love to. That's a dream of mine. That'd be amazing. So, yeah, we go all over the world. Like, we just got back from the logistics blow me away. We just did a tour of South America, and we were technically in 6 countries in 5
2: That's
4: days.
2: That's wild.
4: It was insane. We started in, obviously, in America. Then we went over to, we were in Ecuador, Chile, Argentina, Colombia, and then we were in Mexico. And that was all within the space of, I think, 5 days.
2: Yeah, so it's 5 or 6 countries in a couple days.
4: Yeah.
2: And word is you showed up in Argentina with 2 black eyes.
4: Oh, yeah, absolutely. No. I got my black eyes. Oh, no. So I think I got my black eyes in Ecuador and took them to Argentina.
2: And then you forgot your signature blue shirt.
4: Yeah, I did. I see you've done your research on this part. Yeah, that was a tough week. So one of my colleagues.
2: Where's my shirt?
4: Yeah, one of my colleagues landed on my face. So in that moment, I was like, oh, my God, I've immediately broken my nose and orbital bones. This is terrible.
2: And this is for real. Like, this is not.
4: It's all for real, my friend. But this was very real. So right. Someone landed on my face, and I remember saying to the referee, "Yeah, I was like, it's all broken. It's all back. It just felt like it was just mushed." But then I kind of realized, right, you got to finish the match. You know what I mean? You got to do it. So finish the match, and then I remember I had to go and try and find the signature blue shirt because for whatever reason, it just didn't get in the case. I made the mistake. So I got to Argentina, and I realized, like, I don't speak the language. I have 2 black eyes. I hadn't shaved at that point. I just looked like a very scary person, not making sense, trying to find a blue shirt.
2: 6'2", 230 Scotsman. Yeah. With beaten up eyes, trying to navigate an Argentine shopping mall, without speaking Spanish.
4: It was tough. It was tough, but we got there. I'm a big fan of Argentina. Great, very nice people. And I did get a blue shirt because my colleague Penta found me a blue shirt in Mexico.
2: So if somebody hurts you accidentally, what's the discussion backstage?
4: There isn't really a discussion. It's just kind of like, it's when you do this, like, people need to understand, like. This is, like, so dangerous.
2: Yeah.
4: If a normal person who has never wrestled before was to hop in the ring and just wrestle a match as we would, the results would not be good. Like, this is, like, wrestling is, like, highly, highly dangerous, you know? So that's why you have to be like a trained professional to do this.
2: Oh, yeah.
4: But part of it is you have to accept the fact that, you know, things are going to happen. So, and things do happen. And that's it. It's just, yep. Sorry. On to the next.
0: What part of their body landed on you, on your face?
4: We had to slow it down. He did like this kind of twisty thing. So it was, he was moving really fast. And it was like, oh, it was the knee. So it was like full body weight, knee on face.
2: It's physics.
4: It is. I don't know. I was just trying to be supportive by saying it is. But I'm curious to hear about these physics.
2: I don't know. I'm just trying to throw words out
1: there. Oh, the knee. It's like a cinder block to the face.
2: Yeah. You could suplex two grown men at once.
4: I can. This guy's done his research. I like it. I know. I can. Yeah, I can. It's I've done that for a while now. I think the most I've done is there. I think it was almost 500 pounds with the two guys together.
0: Oh,
4: it's pretty
0: goodness.
4: Tough. So what I do is I pick up one guy for a body slam, and then I have to pick up the second one. And so you have to have your arms out like this. So the hard part is keeping your arms out like that. I just have this kind of weird strength and just always kind of have.
2: God well, and you recently said that you know, Bron Breakker hit you with a suplex that made you question physics.
4: It did, yeah.
2: Now, what does freaky strength feel like when you're on the receiving end of it?
4: Well, it felt like I'd been teleported. I thought he was doing like, so he put his hands like around my waist, and we have this thing called a waist lock tape there, which is like, yeah, you just get put to the ground. No, we were going the other way.
2: Mm.
4: So
2: behind?
4: Yeah, yeah. Oh. Way over there. Yeah. So I got teleported.
3: Man. You ever have to throw anybody in real like life when you're not in the ring, like out of a bar?
4: I do. I will tell you one story. I will tell you
2: what happens in Scotland all the time.
3: I don't know.
4: I will tell you one story. I did amateur wrestling for a while, and I was, you know, fortunate enough to capture two national titles in the UK. Yeah. I won the freestyle and the Greco British National Championships. But I do remember one
2: at the Commonwealth Games. That's a huge deal.
4: So that was to qualify for the Commonwealth Games. I'd love to lie and say that I won the Commonwealth Games. But
2: you represented Scotland.
4: I did. There we go. Let's focus on that part.
2: Okay.
4: So I do remember there was one time. It was just before I got signed, and I was at my friend's wedding, and some insane brawl kicked off. And I was like, oh, no. And so I just kind of pulled them apart, you know, because they were smaller guys. And one guy was just like going nuts, like throwing bottles around. I was like, all right, you've had enough, buddy. So I just like, I remember just pulling them back and just kind of just putting them in this, like a safe, but yes, kind of, you know, just pulled them off. And at that moment, the police burst through both doors.
2: And so
4: they see me like this, and I'm thinking, I'm seeing the headlines now, you know, as Royal Rumble and, you know, at friend's wedding. And I was like, oh, goodness. So yeah. Thankfully, you know, they appreciated me splitting up the fight, but yeah.
3: Nice.
2: I'm sure if there's a fight, people look to you, go, Joe, what are you gonna do about
3: this? Joe, get in there.
4: Yeah.
0: Dude,
4: it's a burden.
0: All of my giant friends or any security guard guys I've ever known, they all say the same thing. Like, anytime they go into a bar, they're just minding their business, and somebody gets mouthy and drunk, and what do they want to do? They want to pick on the biggest guy there. Do you find, especially in any place where people know what you do, do you find that, like, being this ripped hunk WWE wrestler guy anywhere kind of draws the people that want to fight you in real life?
4: It's a burden, you know. Being all those things,
2: I will never know
4: tough,
2: this feeling.
4: You know, it's tough. I mean, not really, actually, because I think it's about, you know, you just nowadays you got to be careful about which situations you put yourself in. I will give you one example. I used to, you know, train and, you know, in grappling sports and things like that, and I would find that you know, if you're doing I didn't do much jiu-jitsu, I did it for a couple of months, but like I was finding that if you got a fan, they're like, oh, I gotta take him out type of thing. So it's like they'll try and do like really crazy dangerous stuff, so it's like you're fighting for your life like every round. So you know, sort of, I guess, but I've been pretty fortunate. I think it's just being smart.
6: You ever had a fan get in one of your matches? I love watching those videos, dude.
4: Ooh, I've ever had.
6: I'll go down a rabbit hole of shoot videos and fans getting in the ring and just getting pummeled.
2: There's a couple of those from the WWE.
4: I mean, thankfully, I've not actually experienced that, and I hope that I never do.
2: Not tonight.
6: See you tonight.
2: Extra security. Listen, tonight on Raw, we've got huge action here. We got Liv Morgan versus Becky Lynch. We got Roman Reigns live in the building. Seth Rollins, LA Knight, of course, you. So, what can fans and Enterprise Center expect when Joe Hendry steps into the building tonight?
4: Well, I think the amazing thing about professional wrestling when it's at its absolute best is that there's something for everyone. Like if you've never, if you, maybe you don't get wrestling, if you've got people in the family who like it, go with them and experience it. Because once you've seen pro wrestling live, it's just, you will totally get it. And I've seen people who are non-fans be hooked after they've seen it live. It is the most sort of action-packed variety show that you could possibly
2: it
4: imagine.
2: It is so fun.
4: It's so fun. No one comes away from it without totally getting it. So if you're in town and you've got the ability to go and see Raw tonight, I recommend that you do it, because you're just, it's, you're going to see this world-class kind of action movie on with drama unfold in front of your eyes. And it's a unique show every time. And, you know, it's live TV as well. There's just something about live TV. And also being on Netflix is great, because everyone around the world, like for me, everyone back home can watch it. It's just Monday Night Raw is pro wrestling. So if you want to give this a shot, get down to the Enterprise Center and check it out.
2: All right, two quick hits here. Loch Ness Monster, real or myth?
4: I'm going to say it's a myth.
0: Wrong. My man.
2: Wrong. It's real.
0: It's absurd. It's the only one that I refuse.
2: I saw the picture of it.
4: it's
0: the
4: totally
0: is Scottish.
4: Absurd. It's totally absurd. Like, how could this ecosystem be supported for a creature that's been alive?
2: I saw
4: for
2: the grainy picture, and it looks like the Loch Ness Monster.
0: Now, my bass player posited this when I said it's ridiculous. He said, "But have you ever considered portals?" And I had not.
4: Well, what's the correlation?
0: I don't. I have no
3: but
0: idea.
3: She goes, Nessie goes through a portal every night.
0: Yeah.
4: Mm-hmm. I'd be more curious about the portals.
3: I know. You know? He's considering
4: like,
3: portals.
4: Yeah, let's deal
2: that's
4: with
2: a
4: one
2: secondary,
4: thing at a time. Yeah.
2: That's a secondary concern.
4: Yeah.
3: Okay.
2: Wearing white pants after Labor Day.
4: It's tough. I'm gonna be completely honest with you. I had been awake for, you know, not that long. Got in the car, immediately spilled coffee.
3: That's why we're black.
7: I put some water on it.
3: You can't tell.
2: You can.
0: He's got white pants.
2: Oh, you're about to go on TV too.
4: We're gonna have to get that fixed before tonight.
2: Joe Hendry, thank you so much for coming in. You can check out Joe tonight live at Enterprise Center, WWE Monday Night Raw. 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
4: Thank you very much.
2: You're amazing. Thank you so much, ladies and gentlemen. WWE's Joe Hendry.
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0: 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We got roadwork right lane closed, 40 eastbound at Poplar Street Bridge. Your point forecast, mostly sunny, high of 87 right now. It's 53 at the Point Studio.
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1: 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One more time, thanks to Joe Hendry. WWE's Joe Hendry for coming in.
2: Sweet man.
1: WWE Monday Night Raw Enterprise tonight. 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
2: Raquel Rodriguez and Arnold at the Cricket Store today. I will be out there with her from, I believe, 10 to noon.
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2: So come out. 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So
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1: Yeah, that's fine. Rafe will write you a note.
2: Raquel will write you a note.
1: Hey, the hats of the week are back with the Riz Show. 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
3: That's right.
1: What color we got? Is this
3: this is on the Halloween. Yeah, Halloween
1: colors.
3: Slow. I have the slow fade, slow flicker setting.
5: It's beautiful.
3: On. Yeah.
1: Yeah, these are just stay up on your house and just whatever time of year, just change the change the colors.
3: I mean, for the last 8 months, we were celebrating Canada Day.
1: Yeah.
3: And we switched it over to Halloween just recently.
1: Yeah.
3: And Trim Light also does all the, they do the lights on the set for Punk Rock Christmas.
1: Mm-hmm. 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Again, proceeds go to Cardinal Glennon Children's Hospital. So did you hear that Tony Romo is no more at CBS Sports?
4: Yes, we were talking about it last night as we watched the Chiefs game. My husband is pleased.
1: Tony Romo is no more.
3: You're kidding.
1: CBS Sports has officially cut ties.
3: This is from that last incident?
1: I mean, yeah, it's a DUI arrest back in July. He's been on leave since the incident, pleaded no contest to drunk driving. CBS then sent out a statement. They, quote, have mutually agreed to part ways. We thank Tony for his contributions over the past 9 years and wish him the best moving forward. So Tony signed a 10-year, $180 million deal with CBS back in 2020.
3: Golly.
1: 10-year, $180 million deal. Now, reports said that he entered this year with about 4 years and $72 million remaining on the deal. And CBS reportedly had the option to challenge the contract you know, we all got morals clauses in our deals. And after he was arrested in Wisconsin, however, doing so could have led to a long and very expensive legal battle. So he's pretty much going to get most of his contract paid
3: out. My gosh.
4: We were talking about it last night, and Tim was like, aren't you kind of surprised that Tony Romo is out? And I go, no, I'm not. And what a slap in the face it is to him. If this were Tom Brady, no way he'd be gone, right, as commentator. Brady's just a different level than Tony Romo. And I thought it was like a kind of just a ego punch to him, like, you're not good enough for us to fight for this. So see you, Tony Romo.
1: Man, I know Tim is a Romo hater.
4: Yeah.
1: I didn't mind him. I liked him.
4: Oh, man. My husband is pretty straight-laced, but the things that would fly out of his mouth about Tony Romo from our couch.
1: Really?
4: Out of this world.
1: Trigger.
4: And I was saying it last night. I was doing some of the greatest hits of Monday Night Football or whatever last night about Tony Romo.
1: I mean, DUI just derailed his career. Yeah, and again, he's not crying poor. Romo said, I'm proud of what I accomplished at CBS Sports over the last 9 years. I approached my role as a game analyst the way I approached everything in my life with a desire to win and be the best that I could be. I'm going to use the time to take a break, something I've never done before, and focus on my health and my family before moving on to my next opportunity. I'm grateful for my time with CBS Sports.
4: Yeah. I mean, he regrets it, I'm sure. And also, aren't you just so sick of rich guys like Tiger, Timberlake, Romo? They have so much money, and they are still getting behind the wheel. It's
1: that's
4: like,
1: my thing.
4: What are we doing?
1: What are you
4: I'm
1: doing,
4: not saying anybody
1: man?
4: Has an excuse, no matter how much you make, but like these people have drivers.
1: We all
4: Where
1: have drivers now.
4: We all do.
1: We all do. We have Ubers.
4: Yes. And I'm not saying if you don't have money, you should be drinking to drive. I'm not saying that at all. But I'm just saying, especially the rich, you have everything you need whenever you need it. And a driver, so you don't drive drunk and kill somebody, is top of the list for me that you need to be using.
3: I just know that where I come from, you sign a $100 million deal. I don't care what you're
1: doing. $180 million.
3: Oh,
4: yeah,
3: my God.
4: You're making it work.
3: Million. So, guys, you sign $180
1: million. It makes you want to vomit, doesn't it?
3: It makes me want to just lock myself into a cage and make sure that no vice, no nothing could ever take me down.
4: Yes.
3: Like, I mean, like, gee whiz, dude. It's
4: Protect
3: not
4: it
3: that
4: costs.
3: Hard. Yeah, you just go, oh, dude, my grandparents, or my grandkids' kids.
1: The generational money.
3: Their lives are changed because of what I'm about to accomplish. Keep it together, man.
1: All I have to do is just talk about what I see on TV. Like, that's your job.
4: And, like, be known. That's it.
1: Like, your job is just to talk about plays as they unfold in front of you. That's it.
3: It's upsetting.
1: That's upsetting. All right, so there's that. Mm-hmm. So, Tony Romo out at CBS. I don't know if you guys saw over the weekend what happened to the announcer, the newly hired announcer for the Portland Trailblazers. Anybody see this story?
5: No. Did not.
1: The headline.
3: Oh, no.
1: The headline is...
3: Is this the here we go with the past tweets?
1: Yep.
3: Oh, boy.
4: Oh, I did see something about this. But...
1: Okay, so this is the shortest job in sports history. So the Portland Trailblazers hired a new play-by-play guy only to completely cut ties with him on the exact same day after old social media posts came to light. So the Trailblazers, they proudly announced that 29-year-old Braden Bell, formerly of the WNBA Phoenix...
4: Arizona.
1: Mercury.
4: Okay.
3: Welcome to the Phoenix, Arizona's.
1: WNBA's Phoenix. Yep.
4: Okay.
1: So he will be stepping in to replace longtime broadcaster Kevin Calabro. But as soon as the news dropped, this is what happens. Reporters start to dig. So they go, let's see what this guy has on social media.
4: Mm-hmm.
1: Boop, boop, boop, boop. That's me.
3: Boop, boop,
4: oh,
3: boop,
4: that's
3: boop.
4: You typing.
1: That's me. Boop, boop, boop, boop, boop,
4: wow.
1: Boop. So a reporter for KGW uncovered a series of offensive and misogynistic tweets made by Braden Bell back in 2012 and 2013 when he was 15.
3: Oh, my gosh.
4: At the height of the misogyny.
1: When he was 15 years old. And the posts included, I will read some of these. So these are the ones I could find. He wrote in 2012, I'm not racist at all, but I'm not going to lie. Asian people piss me off. Ha ha ha. Hashtag honest. Back in 2012, he also wrote, got to give a shout out to all the big girls out there and those closet whores.
4: Hmm.
1: Back in 2013, we got a slut alert on aisle 10. So these are the ones that they found.
3: That was what he was fired over?
1: Yeah.
3: When he was 15 years old?
1: 15.
3: I mean,
4: yeah,
3: none of those things are okay to say, but like,
4: I feel like
3: this is a child. This is an idiot child.
4: These are the kids at Schnucks or wherever you
1: were.
4: These
1: are the kids cursing at the Schnucks.
4: Cursing at the Schnucks. I'm not saying it's good. It's not right, but you're a child.
3: This is a child.
1: High school.
4: You're an idiot. What are we doing?
1: Now, realizing the PR nightmare, the Trailblazers pulled the plug.
3: God, you. That makes me kind of upset, man. None of us should be defined by our worst moments. We certainly shouldn't be defined by our worst moments at 15.
1: 15 years old.
4: Well, did he come out with a statement or anything?
1: Yeah, he's like, I regret this being my first impression to many of you online, but I can take solace in knowing that the people who truly know me understand this is not the kind of person I am. You know, how does...
3: Oh, man. What a bummer.
1: How does an NBA franchise hire a high-profile broadcaster without even a basic scrub of their social media history first? Like, hey, man, you may want to delete these.
3: Mm-hmm. Because they're probably, well, I guess they are concerned with what he was saying.
4: I mean, is he saying those same things? Like, is it still slut cleanup on aisle 9? What
1: it's
4: did he say?
1: Slut alert.
4: Okay. Well, I didn't even know.
1: Aisle 10.
3: You probably just learned the word.
4: Yeah, you're just being a turd.
1: Maybe he was at the slut store. I don't know.
4: There is no slut store.
3: You know Portland?
4: I know Portland.
1: I don't know where he's from.
3: Oh.
1: He may be from
5: Home Depot.
4: Like, I would say if he continued, if he's still a misogynist, how old is he now?
1: He's 29. This is from when he was 15.
4: Yeah, like, so 15, you don't know what you're talking about. You're being an idiot. You're a 15-year-old boy. Not good, but also hopefully you have evolved. And maybe somebody has helped you with that.
1: I would think a statement going, hey, man, I was 15. I was a dumb high school kid.
4: None of this is okay.
1: I'm sorry. None of this is okay. I don't believe these things.
4: Yeah.
1: And the Trailblazers would be like, okay, cool. We're good. Now his career is over. Hmm. Now he's done.
4: Especially because there's like other people that are so prominent saying horrible things that keep their jobs these days, right?
3: Yeah,
4: like,
3: yeah.
4: You know, think about all the terrible things that we have to hear about coming out of people's mouths, and they just get to have everything.
3: Well,
4: still.
3: Let's stay in the NBA for a second, shall we? Let's go on down to Utah, which is a pretty conservative place, and apparently the Utah Jazz are still celebrating and parading out Karl Malone and all these different things. We made a Malone reference earlier, and I just looked up. I was like, oh, yeah, I remember there was some controversy. I looked it up.
5: It's an awful human being.
3: Guys, it's some of the most disastrous, heinous stuff I've ever read. And they're celebrating him over in Utah, but this guy tweeted at 15.
4: Yeah. Don't make no sense. Get rid of everybody.
5: Well, I mean, it's the same. It is very arbitrary pearl clutching. I was thinking that with the Romo DUI. Like, not a huge Romo fan as an announcer. He's better than Brady on the mic and way
1: he's
5: better.
1: He's gotten better, let's be honest.
5: Brady?
1: He's gotten better.
5: He's gotten a little better. If you watch Russell Wilson,
1: he's not good.
4: Russell Wilson is on my family fantasy league.
1: I know, he's not even playing.
4: I know.
5: And you know what? After watching him announce the game, I think he should suit up and get back out there. He is terrible on, absolutely terrible on whatever show he's on. I've watched two episodes and I'm like, please stop letting him talk.
3: Brady is?
1: No.
5: Russell Wilson.
3: But
5: it's his first year. He'll probably get better. I get it.
1: Brady's first year was rough.
5: I'm just being kind of a butthole. Like, Charles Barkley had a DUI, and they suspended him briefly, but he stayed on the NBA pregame show. You know what I'm
4: That's
5: saying?
4: What I mean. Like, I just think that it's an ego punch, too. It's like, hey, Romo, you're not good enough to save. Sorry, pal. You're no Charles Barkley.
5: Yeah, or it's very arbitrary, too. Yeah, Charles Barkley is a little bit more
1: beloved. But they thought he was enough to make $180 million.
4: Right.
5: I just think it isn't. It's just like, what's the news cycle like? Who's making a fuss about it?
1: And you know what?
5: Michael Vick was an announcer, dude.
1: And did jail time.
3: Michael Vick is an announcer?
1: Oh, he was. I think he's back on the NFL now.
4: Screw him, too. The dog.
5: They hired Vick, you know, after he got out. And he served his time.
3: He served his time. I
5: But still, if you're worried about your image, if that's what this, because this is image control.
1: This is Portland going, I don't want to deal with the PR.
5: Yeah. Same with Romo. This is all the Shield, the NFL Shield image control, which they've got way bigger problems in that league.
3: CBS has a bigger thing to protect. The Portland Trailblazers.
1: I don't think, though, if they let Romo back.
3: These people are idiots.
1: Would anybody have really cared? He was on the bench for what? 4 weeks? 5 weeks? I thought he was coming back.
5: I did, too.
4: Yeah, I did, too.
1: And you go, oh, okay.
3: I thought so too. That was a bit of a shock.
4: But unless things are changing. I mean, you know what? I think we hear it often where you have like men in the NFL who are like abusing people in their personal lives, and they're still back on the team.
3: Sometimes. Some teams.
4: Like, who's the guy from the Cleveland Browns that everybody's like?
1: Deshaun Watson. Yeah. He's the starting quarterback.
4: Right. So everybody's up his ass.
3: Depends on the club. Kansas City cut ties.
1: I heard Kansas City's considering bringing Tyreek Hill back.
4: So this is what I'm saying. Maybe
3: cut ties with Tyreek Hill.
4: Things are evolving now where there is going to be a zero tolerance. I'm just saying, like, maybe this is the beginning of something, like, seeing that actual
1: Tyreek
4: change.
1: Tyreek Hill has been accused of punching his pregnant girlfriend.
4: Right. And people are wearing jerseys.
1: And he's possibly going to be back on the Chiefs.
4: Yeah.
3: Well, there is due process. Was that true?
1: Sure.
3: Did this happen? I don't know anything about this. I'm just asking.
1: I said accused. Accused of.
3: I know, and that's what I heard, and that's why I'm asking.
4: So, like, you know, what do you want? Things. Like, I would rather these people that have done wrong, and we find that out, and it's certified, get the hell out of here. You've ruined everything. You should have to live with that. You know, it's the same thing with musicians. I feel like we were talking about the Chris Brown show whenever it was here, and it was, like, sold out. I'm going, what are we doing, man? Like, this is a guy who, I don't know if it was actual, but, right? Or did he serve time, too?
1: I think he was given probation for beating up Rihanna.
4: Yeah. And people are supporting that still. It's like, we need to, as a society, stop supporting monsters that are going out and doing these awful things. I'm not saying, I'm going hard on Tony Romo. He made a mistake. Yeah. He's an idiot. I'm sorry for him.
5: But in that same vein of, Steven Tyler's in court right now.
6: You better be careful.
4: Trust me.
6: People are going to come at you for some of the
4: music. People come at me about Steven Tyler, but I have not said anything about supporting Steven Tyler specifically right now. I'm in a weird place with him. Trust me.
5: That wasn't me coming at you. I'm just saying, like, I love Steven Tyler. I like Jackson Brown. You know, if you retroactively go look at some, there's a lot of dark spots on people's history with. Specifically, domestic violence in rock and roll, but also in substance abuse.
4: Yeah, and sexual assault. Trust me. No, Steven Tyler, I think about it. I was talking about with my sister last night because we were talking about the Cornell 7. My sister's a lawyer, you know, and we were discussing, like, I guess, like the NPR Daily Pod came out and they were talking about why the Cornell 7 these boys were not prosecuted or things weren't taken care of in 2024. And it was like we were discussing how she reported it to the police at that time into campus police and how they handled it. I don't want to get into all that necessarily. But then I was saying, you know, it's kind of like Steven Tyler's case where, if you don't know it, in the 70s, he took guardianship of a girl who was a teenager, 16, I believe is her age. And her parents said, hey, have legal guardianship of our daughter.
1: Signed away their daughter so you could take her across state lines.
4: So you could take her across state lines. And so I guess that was like of a legal concern of that time. And nobody thought any differently of that. And it's a 22-year-old Steven Tyler with a 16-year-old. And then when they do that, you know, 50 years go by, he writes about it in the book, confirming like, yeah, that actually happened. And then she decides, you know, or processes later in life, hey, I wasn't actually okay with that. It takes time to process some things. And what was that? And she's looking back going, I have a real hard time acknowledging that my parents signed over guardianship to a rock star and I went on tour with him. And now she is saying, I'm actually not okay with what happened and I would like to get justice about that.
1: Well, listen.
4: And I hope she does. I'm not, and I want that to all be done in court. I want it to come out with Steven Tyler having a statement. I want him to write whatever was wronged there. And I want justice to be served for that woman.
1: Well, on a lighter note.
4: Yeah.
1: Okay, today is October the 5th. And today, 56 years ago, Led Zeppelin 3 came out.
4: Thank God.
1: So I thought we'd take the opportunity for Rafe to sing karaoke today.
4: Oh, my
5: what?
4: God. Yes.
1: What? No?
5: What song?
1: The Immigrant Song.
4: You know what song.
5: Better get the words up.
1: Oh, we got it, buddy. We got it.
5: Oh, man, my voice is so ragged out from the weekend. Let's go. Let me get
4: this
5: out.
4: Oh, my God, this is what St. Louis needs.
1: I think we all need this today. So Led Zeppelin 3
5: featuring. This is not anywhere in my vocal range.
1: I know, exactly. That's why I'm appreciating you doing this. No, not yet.
5: Oh, my bad.
7: No, no.
5: It just says.
8: It's not lighting up.
3: It is. It's on the screen.
5: I cannot see it.
7: There is no light.
3: It's on the screen.
5: Come from the land of the ice and snow, from the midnight sun with a hot street snow.
3: He got out of that.
5: This is bad.
1: No.
7: God.
5: This is bad. I'm sorry. If it's not going to light up, I don't know when to come in. I do not know the song that well.
4: That wasn't a proper karaoke screen.
5: That was just putting the words up
4: that
5: in front of me.
4: That was just a lyric.
1: I wanted a couple.
6: It's crows running into the window.
1: Hey, give me the beginning again. Give me the, give me the beginning again. Go back to the beginning.
5: Hear what you have.
1: Here we go. I'm gonna give it my all.
6: 3, 2, 1. Yeah, you just need some reverb.
5: Jimmy Page in here.
1: Okay.
6: Bam. Ice and snow.
4: Oh man.
5: That's Moon, you do one. This is your job.
1: Let's go, ready?
4: Let's go, everybody.
6: I don't need to. I just did.
1: I want, but give us a
4: just
1: did.
4: Give us Goldfinger right now.
1: Give me the beginning.
4: Right
1: me the beginning.
5: You actually know when to come in.
6: I don't know if I started at the right time.
4: That was actually good.
1: Come on. All right, Learn, you're up.
6: All right,
1: give me the beginning. Give it up, Learn's turn. Give me the beginning. Give me the beginning. Back to the beginning, please.
6: And go. Just played a karaoke version off of YouTube.
1: Too early.
4: Okay,
1: too early.
4: Okay.
6: She's excited.
4: I'm excited.
6: She's excited.
1: Okay, back to the beginning.
6: And go.
1: Wait.
6: Drama. 3, 2, 1.
5: All right, give me one more shot at it. Somewhere there's a dentist's office that just said, say,
4: tuner or whatever.
5: Somewhere we're on in a dentist's office.
1: Rafe wants one final shot at this. One final shot.
5: Count me in.
6: Back of the
5: Count me in, brother.
6: Back of the
1: Hit it.
6: Back of the throat.
5: Count me in.
6: 3, 2, 1.
5: Yeah.
1: All right. Way to go, guys.
5: That was good.
1: Way to go, guys. All right.
9: The Rizzuto Show. Crap on celebrities.
4: Needed that today. I didn't know I needed that.
5: I didn't realize we all were going to be able to hit that note so perfect.
1: Nailed it. Was Robert Plant in here?
4: He was.
5: Robert Plant literally just had shivers run up his spine.
6: He ain't trying to.
5: Wherever he is, he's like, ooh, someone's butchering my song right now.
4: Oh, man.
1: All right, time to find out what's going on in the world of music and entertainment with your crap on celebrities.
4: And we begin with this. Metallica kicked off their Life Burns Faster residency at the Sphere last Thursday night with an unexpected opener. They played Battery for their first song. It was the first time in 12 years that they used Master of Puppets to open a concert like that. So... excellent. The only other surprise in the set was the title track and Justice for All, which they also hadn't played in 14 years. So they are pulling out a lot of the old stuff for this Life Burns Faster.
1: No repeats. So they're playing 2 days over a weekend. I think a Thursday and a Saturday.
4: Okay. Yeah.
1: Thursday and Saturday.
4: Yep.
1: No repeats either days.
4: Which is interesting because I was wondering about if they were sticking to a set list because of the visual. So they had to take their entire catalog or however many songs they're going to put out and do all these new visuals for different songs, which is exciting.
1: Yeah, it looked kind of cool watching the videos from inside the Sphere.
4: Yeah.
1: It is weird, though. Everybody's sitting down.
4: I thought that as well. I asked Tim Virgin because he went to opening night and I go, hey, how was it? It looked really cool. And he said it was cool, but it wasn't like the coolest.
1: I said, I'm kind of, because I'm going to go in February.
4: Uh-huh.
1: And is it going to be the coolest?
4: I think this is the Sphere, though, because I felt that way about No Doubt. It was really cool, but I'm going, was this the, it's just because it's visuals and it's big.
1: Am I over the Sphere and I haven't even been there yet?
4: I guess so.
5: I mean, everything I saw online and I sent you some looked cool as hell.
1: I know.
5: Mm-hmm. Looked cool to me. I would go.
4: The next show is on Thursday.
1: But it's everybody sitting down at a Metallica show.
6: Yeah, correct me if I'm wrong, though. The last time you and I went to a stadium show and saw Metallica, we weren't standing the entire time.
1: Correct, and I'm okay with this.
6: So there you go.
4: In fact, you were in a suite.
1: Okay.
6: Were we in a suite?
1: You weren't there.
6: That's right. I was in the peon section.
4: That's right. Guys, a longer version of the conversation that Alex Van Halen and David Lee Roth had in Fargo back in July was released. There's an extended cut, 32 minutes of additional footage from the conversation, which you can see online at YouTube.com. However, I did pull some of this. So here is David Lee Roth and Alex Van Halen talking about David Lee Roth's voice.
10: How good is my voice? Let me put it this way. More is my achievement.
11: The uniqueness outweighs every other avenue or every other facet of your voice. It's not how well or how poor you sing. It's, are you unique? The moment you open your mouth, you're recognizable.
1: What?
4: That's Alex.
1: Yeah, oh, I know. But me doing the immigrant song there is also unique. It is very unique.
4: Maybe that's the nicest thing he could say.
11: Okay. Mouth, you're recognizable. We know it's you.
10: I have a signature sound, is what Al is saying.
11: That's exactly
10: right.
11: When
10: I laugh, it sounds like four flat tires on a muddy road trying to keep up. I'm closer to Wilson Pickett, a soul growler, than I am the fella in Led Zeppelin.
4: He knows his place. But you know what? David Lee Roth, when he even talks, you know who that is. He's been really on a post roll lately on Instagram. If you haven't been following him, it's pretty insane. Highly suggest.
1: Yeah, well, he's doing a middle finger dance. Doing the middle finger dance.
4: Oh yeah, he's been mother effing a lot of stuff lately.
12: He did like a thing where he's talking to his trolls.
1: Yeah,
12: it's so good. He's like, "Oh, well, Suzette is Diamond Dave. I'm in your head and I'm banging your lady." He's like just talking.
1: Yeah, he's been
4: on. Wild.
1: Well, now that he's not touring, he's got time to do Instagram videos.
12: That's great.
4: Oh, well, he will bring his vocal stylings to Stagecoach in April.
1: Stagecoach?
13: He's a wrestler.
4: Uh-huh.
1: He's
4: going back. Yep. Out in Indio. So he's still doing some, because he came out for Coachella, right?
13: He's doing 1991 wrestling promos. I feel like that's his whole career now.
4: David Lee Roth.
13: And I just never understood it before. And now I see it. Oh, I see. You're just doing...
4: And he's also going to be the WWE Raw tonight, so...
13: Yeah. He's just doing promo.
1: You ever hear David Lee Roth do like a country version of Jump?
4: No. Or at least I don't think so.
13: I'm not sure I'm interested in that.
1: Oh, it's legit.
4: This better be good.
13: Yeah, I'm sure it can be good.
1: I will find this.
4: Okay, tell you about the Power to the People Fest. So this happened on Saturday. A lot of people were live streaming it because we weren't actually there at the Post Pavilion in Columbia, Maryland. So if you missed out, Jack Black led Jack Sabbath, an Aussie tribute band. They came out and did Mr. Crowley and The Wizard. Geezer Butler also joined them on War Pig, so that was cool. Then Tom Morello's set included Serj Tankian joining him for a cover of Audioslave's Like a Stone. Daryl DMC from Run DMC, It's Tricky and Walk This Way. So he came out, and then the set closed with a cover of Kiss's Rock and Roll All Night, sung by Dave Grohl of the Foo Fighters. Now, Sons of Soundgarden was a surprise Soundgarden tribute. So Taylor Momsen was also at this festival. Matt Cameron, Mike McCready, Robbie Mangano, they came out, did Loud Love, Outshined, and Spoon Man. Then Dave Matthews came out, did a Marvin Gaye cover of Mercy, Mercy Me.
1: Whatever your Matt Cameron's name, all I think is Matt Cameron.
4: Matt Cameron.
13: Son of James.
4: Then Dave Matthews brought out Nathaniel Rateliff, Joan Baez. They did a cover of Deporti, Plane Wreck at Los Gatos.
1: Good
4: and ain't Gonna Let Nobody Turn Me Around. Steven Stills came out, joined Tom Morello's band, and they did a cover of Buffalo Springfield's For What It's Worth. And then Foo Fighters covered Young Man Blues. And it was pretty cool.
1: I heard at the AC/DC show in New Jersey, which the Foo Fighters opened that show as well.
4: Yes.
1: Dave Grohl did come out and do a song with AC/DC.
4: He was
1: on guitar for Highway to Hell.
4: We are not special in St. Louis.
1: Nope.
4: No more.
1: But here is David Lee Roth, Jump, the country version.
13: Oh my gosh, he looks like a youth group leader.
1: Right.
13: Dude, he's surrounded. You've got to see this video.
12: Never mind.
4: How
12: it's
4: cute is
12: late.
4: This?
12: I wanted to predict good or bad before it started.
1: I don't know when this is from, but

0: not bad, right?
1: It's pretty good.
2: Yeah, the band is cool as heck. I almost want to hear it with a bluegrass singer.
0: Yeah. I'm just giving a chorus here.

0: So that's what this was.
1: No. I don't think they did a reality show. No, he was a legit. He was a legit.
0: You're kidding.
2: He was legit, but I do think they did a ride-along.
3: It'd be so amazing to get saved.
1: But it wasn't. They may have done a ride-along, but it wasn't a reality show. Like, he was like a full-time EMT.
0: I wake up in an ambulance and people pumping on me and I see David Lee Roth. Like, I'm just assuming.
3: Dead?
0: Oh, God, no. On a reality show.
1: He was assigned to a fire, you know, a fire department.
0: You're kidding me.
1: No.
0: Is this around the time that he took over for Stern when he left?
1: This is a couple years before then.
2: Oh, you're right. It was an untelevised career choice.
3: There we go.
0: Well, that's
2: just
0: cool.
2: A hero. Real just world hero. Service.
1: Yep.
3: Taylor cool Swift day. Has reclaimed the top spot of the Billboard 200 with The Life of a Showgirl after dropping all the way down to number 21. So the reason is because of that deluxe encore edition, Riz. They added four new songs and generated a massive streaming bump. So the album moved 173,000 equivalent album units in 1 week, a 619% increase from the previous
1: week.
3: So
1: it's just streaming numbers got her up.
3: Yep. In Phil Collins news, so...
1: I've been waiting for this all week.
3: I know. This is one of the biggest rock radio stories in the news today. So Phil Collins says he is now permanently unable to play the drums because of a serious physical problem he's having, including a dropped foot and complications from 5 knee surgeries.
1: So he was on Piers Morgan's show, and he doesn't look
3: He doesn't
1: great.
3: Look good. No. He's miserable,
1: been,
3: probably.
1: He's been sick. He's going to be in the Rock and Roll Hall of Fame as a solo artist. Not going to be able to play.
3: Right. That's just suck. I mean, can you imagine you're one of the most legendary musicians and you can't perform one last time?
1: The shame of it is he should have been in as a solo artist
0: long ago.
3: Long time ago.
0: That's the real shame of it.
3: Well, he also revealed that he had suffered sudden deafness around 2000 and now he relies heavily on hearing aids. So on a happier note though, so this is all the stuff that sucks. Phil Collins says that he and Paul McCartney have finally buried the hatchet after years of awkwardness stemming from a comment that Paul McCartney made 24 years ago.
1: Who even knew they were fighting?
3: I know, I had no idea. So Phil Collins essentially told Paul, I'd wish I'd never said it, and they made up. So here is Phil Collins talking about the beef with Paul McCartney that's been lasting for decades.
4: I said, I wish I'd never said it, Paul. I wish I'd never said it. He said, I thought we were good, you know? I said I was sorry. So we kissed and made up.
5: Was the real problem the word little, him calling you little Phil?
4: That was the problem.
5: That's what I thought, yeah.
4: Yeah.
1: Oh, Paul McCartney called him Little Phil?
3: Yeah, he said he's the big Beatles fan, our Little Phil.
1: Oh, and that was what the...
0: See?
3: That was the beef.
0: People don't like that.
3: Listen, I know. I always say, where's your little pants at? Yeah. Or where'd you get your little shoes? People don't mean anything by it.
0: How tall is Phil Collins?
2: Yeah, don't look it up.
3: How tall is Little Phil Collins?
1: Little Phil?
2: How tall is Little Phil Collins?
0: I feel like to be that talented.
2: Little Phil!
3: He's always sitting down, so it's hard.
0: Show me 5'6".
1: No, he
3: gets up and moves?
1: He gets up and moves.
3: Okay.
2: How tall do you think
0: you
2: Phil
0: say
2: Collins?
0: Short
3: How tall
0: can't
3: am
0: do that?
3: I? 5'3". Show me. What did you say, 5'6"?
0: I say 5'6".
3: Okay, I'll go 5'7".
2: When he plays the drums and in the air tonight, they have 4 phone books.
1: I'm going to say 5'5".
2: 5'5"? What'd you say?
3: 5'7". 5'6".
2: One of you is exactly right.
3: Let's go.
2: Phil.
1: Mother F.
2: Ichabod Collins. Is 5'6".
3: Oh,
0: yeah, baby.
3: Moon for the win.
0: Hey, I know my Phils.
2: Recognized game.
0: That's
2: short
0: right,
2: game.
0: Baby.
2: Game recognized game.
0: I'm taller than you.
2: Taller than you, Phil.
3: Hey, speaking of Paul McCartney, apparently when you're Taylor Swift, your wedding entertainment options include just calling a Beatle. So Paul McCartney says Taylor personally asked him to perform at her July 3rd wedding. She didn't ask for some obscure Beatles song. She requested I Want to Hold Your Hand, and McCartney hadn't performed it live in decades. Taylor even joined him on stage, and Paul told her, to sing it to her man. And apparently Paul McCartney wasn't enough. Stevie Nicks also performed.
1: I'll be honest with you. If I'm at this wedding, and I'm like, oh my God, Paul McCartney's doing I Want to Hold Your Hand for the first time in like 50 years. And Taylor Swift jumps up.
3: Uh-huh.
1: Sit down, Taylor. Sit down.
3: Take a seat at your
1: Take
3: own wedding.
1: Take a seat. It's not all about you. I know it's
3: your wedding day. It is actually
1: Let
3: all
1: Paul
3: about me.
1: Sing.
3: Yeah.
2: By the way, someone sent an email in about bringing back that some article, a new article came out about the private ceremony in Tennessee. Pre-Madison Square Garden.
3: Hey,
2: I haven't looked it up. They just said, you haven't brought this up in a while.
1: The $1,000 has already been spent.
3: Well, on what?
1: On baseball cards.
3: Okay. Kim Kardashian revealed that she has 5 nannies rotating around her household to help with these damn kids. She's got 4. And before everybody starts screaming, must be nice, Kim says she still handles plenty of stuff herself. And
1: it
3: she
1: must
3: does,
1: be nice.
3: She does have, in the Kardashian show, because I like to watch it sometimes, she is very involved with her children. So even though we're hearing this, she's involved.
1: I'm sure.
3: She drives
1: involved.
3: Her kids to school. She reads to them at night. She has family dinners. And she describes herself as an intermediate...

0: intermediate strict parent. She's very patient and loving.
1: So what do the five nannies do?
0: They're just helping with whatever she can't help with. I don't know, man. Get off my back.
1: Okay.
0: I was giving you the news.
1: I'm very involved with my five. I pay the five nannies.
0: Uh-huh.
1: I vetted them. I hired them.
0: Yeah.
1: That's the extent of my parents.
0: I say this every time we bring up the Kardashians. They are a tight family. Look at Kris Jenner as the momager that she's been all this time, and all the girls get together. I mean, they are a tight family. I think family is very important to all these people. They are rich as hell and got all these nannies, but I think they also have that family love that normal people
1: have. They also have a reality TV show that makes you...
0: But even in, like, life, like, you see them in the news and stuff just out. I don't know. I want to believe.
1: All right, believe.
2: I want a nanny. For me.
0: For what?
2: Just to take care of some stuff. Take care of me. Read me a story when I... Wouldn't it be kind of nice to have... No, I specifically want a nanny.
0: A nanny.
1: A wet nurse. This man a wet nurse.
0: Somebody, apply it. Rafe at 1057thepoint.com.
1: If anybody wants to be Rafe's nanny for free...
0: Yes.
2: Nanny!
0: And you're not sex specific, right? Like male, female, anyone.
2: I don't
0: you don't care.
1: Do you want a Mrs. Doubtfire type looking chick?
2: Yeah, yeah. I want like a nanny. Yes. I would love to come home to my house and be like, oh,
0: you'd love to come home with a pie in the face woman.
2: Yeah, I would love that. Wouldn't that be nice? I mean, just objectively, like, don't make it weird. Don't sexualize it. Just having a nanny.
0: Care
2: like,
0: of you.
2: We just come home and there's like a friendly British woman in our house. Dinner's made. She's like, I changed the towels. I ran you a warm bath. Don't forget, 8 o'clock story time. Instead of a podcast.
0: Sounds like the movie Misery.
1: She'll read to you.
2: I don't want her to break my ankles with a wooden block, but be kind of nice.
1: Oh, yeah.
0: Okay.
2: There's parts of that that I would enjoy, personally.
0: Okay.
2: So if you want to be my nanny, email King Scott at kingscott1057@thepoint.com.
0: Fantastic.
1: Headshot and resume.
2: Yes, please.
0: In comedy criminal news, record. Chris Rock is taking aim at cancel culture and what he calls, quote, woke 1.0 era. He compared modern outrage culture to the Salem witch trials, basically arguing that accountability can start with good intentions and then turn into a machine that has to keep finding people to punish. And so his main point here is people need room to screw up, learn, and eventually be forgiven. That's what we were talking about earlier with that 15-year-old kid who grew up to be hopefully better and got fired for being a 15-year-old kid. Of course, the internet immediately argued with him. One critic accused Chris Rock of oversimplifying the issue and basically said comedians shouldn't complain about backlash when they're intentionally here to push buttons. Chris Rock is also promoting his new movie, Misty Green, which tackles Hollywood obsession with age and the idea that performers have an expiration date.
1: Oh, when is that on?
0: I'm not sure. I don't have many details about it.
1: I'm interested in that.
0: Gypsy Rhode Blanchard is pushing for a new cyberbullying law named after her late fiancé, Ken Urker, who died on October 1st at 34 from an overdose. She says Ken was subjected to relentless online harassment for his death, and she wants social media companies to look at patterns of harassment rather than treating every post or comment like an isolated incident. And there's already some family drama here. So Ken's sister has publicly criticized Gypsy's comments about his death and says the family is disgusted by what some of the things have been said about Ken since his death.
1: There's still no cause of death. The guy
0: overdose.
1: Died on, oh, overdose.
0: An overdose.
1: On his birthday.
0: I know. Yeah.
1: He overdosed on his birthday, and they were in a custody fight with the kid.
0: Yeah, they have a one-year-old daughter they shared.
1: She posted something a couple weeks ago that was wild. Her, like, going berserk and yelling and screaming and carrying
0: really?
1: On.
0: Really? Why would you post that?
1: I don't know.
0: Strange.
1: I don't know, man. That's...
0: You know what? Let's cheer up.
1: Oh,
0: guys,
1: okay.
0: Guess who's ripped? And I mean shred to death.
1: Man, I saw this picture. Who knew?
0: Who knew?
2: Shredded.
0: Remember Shredded. In Knocked Up when Ryan Seacrest says, what do you want? You want a cookie? This man is not having cookies no mo.
2: Ryan
0: Seacrest is shredded.
1: Shredded.
0: I mean, like, you know Adam Scott and Step Brothers, whenever he's talking smack to Will Ferrell and John
1: Pulls
0: C. Reilly. I'm in a carb. And that's essentially what Ryan Seacrest looks like right now. He's 51 years old, hosting Wheel of Fortune.
1: Tan as hell.
0: Posted a rare shirtless photo and video from a day off in the desert, working out on an elliptical bike, and then just staring at the moon
1: glistening.
0: With his abs. Glistening abs. God bless America.
1: Somebody oiled him up.
0: The celebrity comments were basically, bro, relax. Diplo wrote, Ryan, relax. Because he just looks like he hasn't, that he's only been focusing on his fitness. But good for him. Moving into movie news, the top five movies this weekend. Verity came in at number one.
3: Oh my gosh, what's wrong with his
0: million.
3: Nipples?
0: Did you see his nipples?
3: Yeah.
0: What's wrong with them?
3: They're reaching out.
0: How are you looking at nipples? Look at those abs.
1: Reaching out.
3: I can't get past the nipples.
0: Yeah, the nipples are pointed down.
2: Man, look at the shadow that nipple's casting on his
3: that's
2: abs.
3: That's what I mean. Yeah, that's a nip shadow. That is a nipple. Wow.
2: And he is shredded, though.
3: Well,
2: those nipples are dehydrated.
3: Was he just nursing?
1: Is he? He's got that V going.
0: I mean, wow.
3: Hey, looks good.
0: Tell
3: looks
0: me what
3: good.
0: You do.
1: Looks so good. Verity.
3: 51, too, man.
1: Verity
3: Sorry.
1: Was number one.
0: Verity's number one.
1: And that Digger movie?
0: Number five. Only $8 million.
1: Dude, they're saying one of the biggest disasters ever.
0: It really was. And you know what? Despite the absolute just loser title at the box office, Tom Cruise isn't trashing his own movie. He posted a message saying he's proud of what they created, praised the cast and crew. The movie is a major departure for him. Instead of his usual action hero routine, he's playing this egotistical oil tycoon
1: who
0: triggers a natural disaster. You know, but I hear that. I hear everybody go, I want to see it, but nobody's wanting to go.
2: I'm going to go.
0: See it in the theater.
3: Oh, my gosh.
2: They're leaning in, too, which I like. I saw a bunch of ads on my phone. They're giving the bad reviews because it's split. Mm-hmm. And it's like the whole
1: split.
2: The whole like thing of the movie is decide for yourself. Is it good? And I had some friends go see it, and they said some of the criticisms they feel are bogus because they're like, oh, the criticisms are like, oh, it's not very subtle. And my friend saw it, and he goes, I don't think they were going for subtlety. It is an in-your-face, weird. It is a weird, loud, in-your-face.
3: Mm. Yeah, come on.
1: Is it like
2: this movie is about climate change? It is about taking responsibility. Yeah, and I think that's where it's splitting.
3: The title is Digger, and the caption or whatever you call it. What's that like? The
2: tagline.
3: The tagline is Dig or Die. Like this is not subtle. They're not trying to be subtle anyway. Yeah. Look
1: so
3: at his face.
1: The premise is so he's an oil guy and he goes to the South Pole, digs, and then
0: natural
1: like,
0: disaster.
1: Natural disasters. Yeah, I like the cast.
2: Well, I think that was
3: $125 million. By the
2: what
3: way,
2: what I've heard
1: to make,
2: from yeah,
3: to make
2: whole, getting
1: and
2: their money back,
1: $8 million.
2: What I've heard though from people I know of the scene that was like, this is a farce. This is not. This isn't meant to be like
0: a box office
2: lightly
0: smash.
2: Touched or satire that's like lightly that's subtle or anything like that. It was kind of the same thing. They did the same thing with Don't Look Up. That movie got trashed. It was pretty good. Was that a McKay movie? It was pretty good.
0: We watched Backrooms this weekend.
1: Oh, did you like it?
0: I fell asleep. Tim really liked it. said it was absolutely bizarre. So if you're looking for that. And he was very entertained. He stayed up, late and watched the whole damn thing.
1: I wound up going to bed at 9:30 on Friday and watched nothing.
0: Oh, you didn't? I was wondering if you were going to watch anything everyone
1: fell
0: suggested.
1: Asleep. Well,
0: bummer.
1: Well, the wife and daughter were in Kansas City. The son was gallivanting around.
0: Yeah.
1: I'm like, okay, I'm just going to, I walked the dogs. Went upstairs.
0: It's
1: they,
0: Friday.
1: They jumped into bed with me, and I fell asleep at 9:30.
3: Last night was the season finale of Lanterns.
1: Yeah, I know. Don't tell me. Don't say anything.
3: Don't say
1: was
3: anything.
1: Was it good?
3: It was okay.
1: Oh.
0: Guys, the Rich Show curse continues. We've killed another person on this show.
1: Who?
0: Well, last week, because it was Rafe's birthday, we were talking about how he was born and things that happened when he was born. And Animal House came out, right?
3: Mm-hmm.
0: We talked about that.
1: Oh, yeah.
0: Animal House star Mary Louise Weller dies at the age of 79. Best known as Mandy in Animal House.
1: Oh,
0: she's dead. She had a brief illness.
1: She was, at the end of the movie, she drives off with John Belushi's character.
0: Yeah, Bluto.
1: Yeah, the future senator and the senator's wife.
0: Yes. She also appeared in shows like Kojak, Beretta, Starsky and Hutch, Chips, and Fantasy Island. She eventually left acting to pursue writing and her love of horses.
1: Well, we'll just put that on Rafe.
0: And so R.I.P. yet again. Thanks, the curse lives on.
3: To
0: Happy
3: pursue
0: birthday,
3: your love of horses.
2: You know what? I'll take it.
0: Fine.
1: All right,
0: you killed
1: babe.
0: Mandy. I love today because I was getting everything ready for Crap On this morning, and I realized that today is National Get Funky Day.
1: Oh.
0: And so Billboard ranked the best funk songs of all time. I don't think there is a different genre of music that puts me in a better mood every time I hear a funk song than funk, right? Like, you listen to music to feel a certain way. When I want to feel good, I put on some funk. And so I have the top five best funk songs of all time.
1: Okay.
0: And we're going to start with number five, which was M2MAE's Juicy Fruit. Yeah!
3: I don't think I've ever heard this.

0: Number four is Average White Band, Pick Up the Pieces, an instrumental. We love this song. Super bad.
1: Oh, this is great.

0: That's number four.
1: Oh, this is... Is it the... It's weather to put the top down today, right?
0: Oh, yeah. Crank some funk and get out there.
1: Have this plan?
0: Yes.
2: Now, can I say one that should be on the list, and I'm not 100% sure y'all would define it as funk?
0: Okay.
2: Superstitious or
0: that actually did make the list. That was number eight from Stevie Wonder.
2: Yeah, I would say Stevie Wonder Superstition.
0: Yeah, that's 1,000% fun.
2: Probably top three for mine.
0: Well, actually, top third here is Rick James, Super Freak.

0: We're just putting the blinders on.
1: He burnt a woman with a crack pipe.
0: Okay. He's a super freak. Okay, that was number three. Number two is can't have funk without the Parliament. This is tear the roof off the sucker. Give up the funk.

0: And the number one best funk song of all time.
1: Can we guess? Can we guess? Can we guess? Can we guess?
0: You can guess. You will never get it.
1: Wild Cherry. Play that funky music.
0: Nope.
2: No.
0: But that didn't even make the list of top 10.
1: What?
3: Should have. Of the funk?
0: No.
3: Bring out the funk. Don't fake the funk.
1: Lowriders. Lowrider War.
0: No.
1: Come on.
2: Is that funk?
0: That's not funk. It is from Zap, called More Bounce to the Ounce.

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1: 9 minutes.
0: Play Lowrider for me.
2: Lowrider for more. That's, I mean, I get what you're saying because it's like, don't.
1: That's bam, bam, bam, bam, bam, bam, bam.
3: Low ride.
0: Where would that be if not funk?
2: I don't know. Like, we play it at Keishi. I don't know. But we don't play any of these songs at Keishi. I always attributed that to be more classic rock.
0: I think that just... Oh, classic rock?
2: Oh, yeah.
0: I think that just means that it's like a top fiver for this.
1: All right,
0: kind of
1: War
0: stuff.
1: Was a funk band.
0: Here. Play.
1: Prepare to fast forward.
0: Fast forwarding.
1: Yeah, okay. War is considered a funk
0: goodness,
1: band.
0: Crazy.
2: All right, I'll give it to you.
1: It's considered funk, Latin rock, and mariachi.
0: Write them and change this list.
2: All right, I'll put that in at number one.
1: All right, birthdays,
0: dude,
1: please.
0: This dude's in like this like cowboy hat, and what a cool vibe, dude. What a cool vibe.
1: 70, oh, wow,
0: you're a celebrity celebrating a birthday today, Jacob Tremblay. That's Ted Kaczynski in the new Netflix Unabomber movie. Before that, you knew him in Room, Wonder, and Luca. He's 20.
1: That Unabomber movie, you know, keeps coming up on the Netflix.
0: I know. They're really pushing it hard. I don't want to do it. Travis Kelce is 37. Jesse Eisenberg is, for some reason, I thought he was older than us, but he's 43. Nikki Hilton is 43. Jesse Palmer from The Bachelor is 48. Kate Winslet is 51. Josie Bissett from Melrose Place is 56. Guy Pearce is 59. Mario Lemieux is 61. Dave Dederer. Do you know who that is?
2: Dave Dederer.
1: Sounds very familiar.
0: This is your lane.
1: Dave Dederer. I don't know what that is.
0: Singer in a band. He's a 90s band.
1: Dave Dederer. Go ahead, please.
0: President of the United States of America. Hey. He is 62. Daniel Baldwin, you know, Steven's brother, is 66. Clive Barker is 74. Sir Bob Geldof is 75. Karen Allen from Raiders of the Lost Ark is 75.
1: Great
0: also,
1: actress.
0: Yeah, oh, dude. Also, Sandlot and 100 other things. 75. Brian Johnson of AC/DC, 79. And Steve Miller. Not sure how old his band is. He's 83 years old.
1: I was about to guess. Well, he's up there.
0: You missed it.
1: All right. Today's porno birthday is Gina Carrera. And today's birthday girl has been in 215 fine films, including All-Star Topless Arm Wrestling, Ball Busters, Body Slammers 3, Confessions of a Middle-Aged Nympho, Lay Down and Deliver, Lust on the Orient Express, Spanx from the Memories, Whore of the Worlds, and who could forget her role in 1987's Yiddish Erotica. What is that about? Oi! Gina Carrera is 63 years old. That's your porno birthday. Those are your crappy birthdays, and that was your crap on celebrities. All right, we'll take a break. We'll come back with Sex Dumb Fun Facts and Rafe on Relationships.
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0: 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Still that road work and right lane closed, 40 eastbound at Poplar Street Bridge. Your point forecast, sunny, 77 is the high, 54 right now at the Point Studio.
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1: Moritz Royce Jewelry, getthejewels.com. It's October, and then it's going to be November, and then it's going to be December. And now we're talking Christmas gifts.
0: We're talking Christmas gifts, and maybe you're somebody that's going to pop a question or something around Christmas. I would say you're running out of time, but you know what? Just call him today. Call Moritz Royce today. Tell him your budget and say, hey, when can I come up to the showroom? Schedule an appointment. And it really is one of the coolest experiences. We talk about that now. I know that can sound intimidating, but the reason they do it is actually to take the intimidation factor out.
1: Yeah, 100%. Sitting in a private office is amazing.
0: Yeah, you get buzzed into the tip of the iceberg, which is the showroom, and it's just you and them. Usually one person, an absolute expert. Maybe it's Dan Royce or one of the, like I said, experts that love doing what they're doing, know exactly what they're doing up there. You talk to them, and you have an easy, private conversation about what your needs are and what you're looking to get out of a piece of jewelry. That is the coolest thing ever. There's nobody looking over your shoulder. There's nobody to judge your questions or any of that. It is very, very cool.
1: Yeah, when I say private office, I mean, it sounds like it could be intimidating, but it's not at all.
0: It's the opposite.
1: It's the way to do it. Moritz Jewelry, getthejewels.com, the exclusive jeweler of the Riz Show. Moritz Jewelry, where you get the jewels and not the shaft.
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26: Hi, this is Chris Kattan. You're listening to the Rizzuto. I'm sorry. Okay. Hi, this is Chris Kattan. You're listening to the Rizzuto Show. Happy birthday, Riz.
1: Moon, do you remember a long time ago, maybe 10 years ago, we went over to Country Rock Cabaret and they had the mechanical penis.
0: Oh, yeah. Big silver one.
1: Yeah.
0: Big silver
1: dog. Anybody ever seen the mechanical penis?
0: No.
1: At...
0: It's a board.
1: Oh, you must have pictures of it.
0: You know
1: on
0: I
1: your
0: do.
1: Phone.
0: You know I do.
1: I should have looked this up.
0: What do I... You know, Apple has a search. You can, like, search for it. What do I put in there?
1: I just put Sauge. Let's see what's on here.
2: Mechanical penis.
0: Silver ween.
1: Here it is, yes. Here. Look, there's Jeff.
2: Oh, wow, it's huge.
1: Yeah, look at that.
2: That's what she said.
1: Whoa.
0: Let me see. Bring
1: that
0: me back.
1: That was 2015.
0: Bring me back. Oh, yeah. Oh, yeah. Look at that. There's detailing.
2: Yeah, the vein is it's a very bit veiny. Much, but okay.
1: I don't know if they still have that over there.
0: What are they going to do with it? Of course it's still there.
1: I don't know.
2: Put it in the Smithsonian.
1: Well, so a woman. Okay, so mechanical penis as if it were a bull. So you get on top of it and you ride it like a bull.
2: Yeah.
1: And you fall off and you go, hey, look what I did. You do it for the picture. So a woman has filed a lawsuit. Not a Country Rock Cabaret, but this is in Vegas. She claims that she suffered, quote, serious injuries from riding a mechanical penis attraction at the downtown Las Vegas establishment called The Nerd, which is in the Neonopolis shopping center. Hmm. Now, she says that she and some friends went there near closing time and asked an employee to ride the mechanical manhood. The employee operated it by using a joystick and control panel, just as if you were doing a mechanical bull. Never had them sign any waivers. But as it sped up, the woman's foot and ankle got caught underneath the main shaft area.
2: Uh-huh.
1: And it threw her from the ride, causing an injury. So it sounds funny, but the woman says it was very serious. The lawsuit says she suffered painful physical injuries along with the mental stress and shock to her nervous system. So she's looking for $30,000.
2: Okay.
0: Painful physical injuries. You got to be a bit more detailed.
2: So did you say that she did sign something?
1: She did not.
2: Oh, see, I was on a mechanical bull in August, and we had to sign.
1: Yeah.
2: We had to sign the waiver.
1: They're usually pretty buttoned up about that stuff, mm-hmm. just in case. No, she got her foot caught underneath the shaft area of the penis.
2: As it does.
1: And as it was.
0: You think it's the same one? You think we?
1: No, no, I saw a video. There's a video of it.
0: Oh, okay. I was like, you think maybe we've ridden the same one?
1: No, this was the one at.
0: Brothers of some
1: one,
0: sort?
1: The one in Sauge was silver. This was more of a flesh-colored.
2: My God.
0: I mean, that was the only thing that really made it rideable was the silverness. You know, I mean, if it was too realistic, I don't think we would.
1: Yeah, the
0: it.
1: One in Vegas was very fleshy, fleshy colored.
0: Wow.
1: So that's what's happening in mechanical penis news. All right, let's do sex dumb fun facts.
3: They constantly portray abnormal sexual behavior as being normal.
4: Come on.
5: Let's talk about sex, baby.
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6: Yeah. The Rizzuto Show. Sexy time, fun facts.
1: I got Rafe on relationships here in a moment. Single people can doubt whether there's a perfect match out there on their dating app. But it's hard to argue about the platform option. So it sure seems like there's a community out there for every type of person. If you're looking for a Jewish person, there's J-Date.
2: Mm-hmm.
1: If you're looking for a boat captain.
2: Yeah.
1: There's, what's that one called?
0: Boat Captain Date.
1: SeaCaptain.com.
2: SeaCaptain.com.
1: Arr. Farmers Only.
0: Mm-hmm. Farmer Date.
1: There's an app called Upward. UPWARD. Upward, which is part of the Match Group, which I guess Match owns Tinder, OkCupid, Hinge, Plenty of Fish, and of course Match itself. So Upward was originally founded 6 years ago as a Christian dating app. And they're focused on people specifically looking to get married, which, you know, which may seem old school for some people. And this is also old school. So Upward has just been updated with a new feature called Chivalry Mode, which was built for women who won't make the first move. This encourages men to take charge.
0: That's fascinating.
2: I think it's great.
1: There's also a marriage timeline, which lets singles share when they hope to hold their wedding and, quote, core values, which highlights the priorities they want a partner to share. So there's been a trend of younger adults waiting before taking the marriage plunge, but a Match Group rep says that could be changing. Quote, nearly all of the app's members, ages 18 to 30, want a family and kids, and family is the number one value on Upward. So experts say this does not mean young people want to return to, you know, 1950s era, you know, gender roles. One matchmaker says, I read it as a generation that could be craving more intentionality in dating while still wanting to define what that looks like for themselves. So another dating expert said that dating apps have become so common and casual that there's so much ambiguity about intentions on the apps. And a lot of flakes, like people match, but nothing ever comes of it.
2: Mm-hmm.
1: So would you be relieved to chat with somebody who's forward-thinking enough to be thinking about their wedding venue and guest list? Or would you rather commit to a coffee date first, some hookups, and then go from there?
2: I think that there's serious people of that mindset, so it'd be nice to meet somebody that is as serious as you are. I think that's great. Options.
1: What was surprising to me was it's 18 to 30 mm-hmm. are big on this.
0: How's the chivalry mode work? So a gal puts
1: chivalry
0: it on.
1: Mode.
2: She probably puts her. I imagine it's her profile setting. So like, women right. have the option to go. Okay, let's go chivalry mode. I just want somebody to contact me. I don't want to have to make the first move. And then maybe there's a filter in men's algorithms of who they're getting fed, and they can say, "Hey, I want to just have the chicks that want the guy to act first."
0: Oh, okay. Yeah. Or maybe there's like a label. Like a, yeah, you know, somebody's face pops up and it's got a little yellow banner that says chivalry mode.
2: Chivalry mode.
0: Which means like.
1: Sir Rafe has entered the chat. So we're not swiping. Women are not swiping.
2: Mm-hmm.
1: It's just the guys are
2: reaching
1: like,
2: out first.
1: Reaching out first. They want to be swept off.
7: Oh, so trail. This is just old school dating where you don't get the comfort buffer of knowing that you've been approved ahead of time.
2: Right.
7: You just got to shoot your shot.
1: Yeah.
7: We've gone full circle.
1: We have.
7: We're back to just going to the bar and walking up to someone and being like, what's up?
2: What's up?
7: You want to hang out? No, I can't go back to my table now.
4: Just pretend
7: can
4: to
7: I
4: talk
7: just
4: to me.
7: Hang out here for a second?
8: Can I just hang out right here?
4: Oh, everybody's got to experience that once at least. Really? Can I just hang out here for a second so my friends don't make fun of me?
7: I mean, that's okay, what thanks. This kind of sounds like, a little bit.
4: Oh, have you ever done that?
7: Yeah.
4: I mean, just like, and I've done that.
7: So many times.
4: Like, clearly you are not into me. Like, I shouldn't have come here, but can I hang out here for a second?
7: Had the uggo best friend throw the block?
4: Can I hang out here for a second? Because I don't want to go back to my friends who are yelling, get in there. And
8: oh, please.
4: Please. My friends are yelling, get in there. Yes, that's for me.
8: Just can I act like I bought you a drink? Just,
4: please. I'll buy you a drink, please. Well, fellas, the days of relying solely on condoms or committing to a permanent vasectomy might finally be coming to an end. A brand new wave of male contraceptives is currently working its way through clinical trials.
7: Hell yeah.
4: Ranging from an on-demand pill that blocks sperm release to a reversible gel implant that acts like a fertility light switch.
8: Is this what I read about this? Is this the same thing as like it's going towards the nerves of a man? So it doesn't like minimize your sperm count or anything?
4: There's a couple things here. There's a couple different things here. So developers claim one of these new pills might actually make orgasms better.
8: How?
4: Well, here's a breakdown of the upcoming male birth control options.
7: A little flag comes out.
4: Here's how they work and when they should hit the market. So there's the pause pill. Mm-hmm. This is the on-demand birth control. So the pause pill is a non-hormonal oral contraceptive designed to provide about 24 hours of protection. So instead of shutting down your body's overall sperm production, it targets the biological signal that tells the vas deferens to release sperm during crossing the finish line.
7: Lift off.
8: So this is the nerve one.
4: This is the nerve one.
8: Yeah.
4: Yes.
7: Fire in the hole.
4: And the best part is, you know, you still get the full experience. You still get the pleasure. You know, everything happens completely normally, just without the baby making stuff. Mm-hmm. In fact, developers noted that early feedback suggests that men increased pleasure off of this.
8: Great.
4: So here are the timelines. And
7: is this a pleasure increase because, you know, no baby?
8: No, I think it's
7: like just a relaxation of being like, this is the freedom.
8: I think it's actually like has to do with how, let me be PC radio person about this, how firm things can become.
7: But I thought it was about the release.
8: Well, no, it's triggering the nerves of the penis and of the everything down there. And it's not allowing the sperm to be released in the same way, I guess, as if things weren't being protected.
4: Well, so this is in small phase two trials.
7: That was not helpful at all. Thank you.
8: Sorry.
4: She's not a scientist.
8: I am not a scientist, but I read the story and it seems promising.
4: So the pill stopped sperm release in 100% of the participants within 2 hours with zero major side effects. While the sample size was tiny, they did just 10 guys. Researchers are launching a much larger clinical trial by the end of 2026 with hopes of hitting the market within 2 years.
8: Yeah. You know what I was reflecting on? Because, and here I go, from the female perspective, women's bodies have not been studied in science as much as males have because historically men were studied more because your hormone levels are they continue to be the same throughout your life. When you hit puberty as a young man, as you become old, your hormones don't shift as much as a woman's do because we have four stages of our hormone velocity.
4: Yeah, ain't nobody got time for that.
8: Listen, but I think it's interesting that we are just now having the talk about like oral contraceptives for men because your bodies have been studied so much longer.
7: Me too.
8: You know, and it's just kind of wild. And I hope it happens.
7: Also,
4: This is going to happen.
7: Also, a product that I can't believe was not in super high demand because, you know, it's all whether
4: maybe
7: it's,
4: we didn't have the technology.
7: What's what I'm saying? Well, maybe we didn't, but we had the technology to have 14 different products to stay lifted.
8: Mm-hmm. Yeah, the focus was not in, hey, we don't want to.
4: Yeah, but that was discovered by accident.
7: That's true. All I'm saying is I think this is going to be a moneymaker. That's why I am so surprised they haven't already got it.
4: Well, yeah, you don't think that all these big pharmaceutical companies would have loved to have had this.
8: Maybe this is Big Condom, dude. Maybe Big Condom's like, you know what? Hell no. Because once guys have a pill to take and it's as hopefully as good as it will be, 100% maybe, 99.9%.
4: Okay. Well, that was the pause pill, number one. Number two is the plan A. These are for guys who don't want to think about taking a pill every time they get intimate. There's plan A. It's a reversible implant utilizing a hydrogel called Vasogel.
8: This is great.
4: Injected directly into the vas deferens during a quick 10-minute in-office procedure with no scalpel or stitches required.
7: Ooh, that changes
4: what? I think I just got butthole lightning after just reading that.
8: That's like the male IUD then, because IUDs are not fun to be put in. It's actually extremely painful for women. Like, I found out the hard way that I have a biconduit uterus because I got an IUD put in 2012, and it was the most pain I've ever been in because my uterus is heart-shaped, and so IUD wasn't an option for me.
9: There's a song about that.
4: Mm.
8: Heart-shaped box. You know that's actually about kids with cancer?
9: Is that a fact?
8: I think so. I read that recently, the Nirvana song. Everybody thought it was Courtney Love's vagina, but it actually is about kids with cancer.
4: So what if they throw down your umbilical noose?
8: I don't know.
4: So I could climb right back.
9: Yeah, I'm not sure about that.
8: Okay. Anyway, I'm just saying, this is a really great option for men.
4: So unlike a permanent plan A.
9: Which one? The pill or the...
4: This is the gel. Hydrogel you inject and, well, a doctor would inject. So unlike a permanent vasectomy that cuts the tubes, this gel acts like a flexible microscopic filter that blocks sperm while letting other fluids pass through. And when you're ready to have kids down the line, the doctor can use a dissolving solution to flush it out.
8: It's great.
4: So in human trials, men hit zero measurable sperm counts within 14 days of the procedure and were able to return to work immediately. Though doctors still advise waiting a couple months to take in a test to clear out any leftover swimmers, just like a traditional vasectomy.
8: What do you think
9: about
8: this?
9: So this is just, what is this? Great. Chemical?
4: It's a gel called Vasogel.
9: Yeah, it's a gel that they put into your vas deferens.
4: Yeah.
9: So they're just so you're just castrated. It's chemical castration.
4: No, but
8: it
4: can
8: be removed.
4: Because they go get it out.
8: So you don't have to permanently do anything.
4: It's a blocker. Yeah.
9: It's a blocker.
4: It's a goalie.
8: It's like a sponge meets an IUD for a man.
9: Oh, and how is it removed?
4: They have a dissolving solution to flush it out.
7: I think there isn't chemical castration, you can't.
4: That's permanent.
7: It completely stops working.
9: Right. Yeah,
4: This is.
9: I thought the gel was killing.
4: No. This is like as if you're putting Jordan Bennington in your vas deferens.
9: So you're just concreting up your vas deferens.
4: No, not concreting because it lets other fluids pass through.
8: It's interesting. It's like a screen.
4: The sperm.
9: It kills it or blocks it.
4: Blocks it.
9: But lets other things through.
4: It lets other fluids pass through.
9: Wow, I need another class on that.
4: You need to go on a deep dive.
7: Sperm has to have a really good fake ID if it wants to get through.
9: So then they put in nail polish remover or whatever and loosen up the gel.
4: Okay, I wouldn't say polish remover. Yeah, whatever the doctor, okay. they say dissolving.
9: Turpentine.
7: They just take a rubber mallet and pound on your vas deferens.
4: Ah.
9: Yeah, break up the gel.
7: Yeah.
9: And then you're passing the gel.
4: Ah.
9: So they put turpentine in it, and then you're just blasting that for a while and then all is well.
7: Yeah, you don't want to have a baby off those first three.
9: No, I would take a couple hundred rips yourself before you.
7: I think it's a good thing, man. I think most guys would want that, you know, whether it plays into the bro culture or not it's every guy's like, oh, I just don't want to get anybody pregnant, man.
4: I hope if you don't want to have kids,
7: that's what I mean. It's like it's always fallen on, hope she took her pill. And I'm like, well, it's cool that like now
4: you could throw a rubber on, but
8: not always effective.
4: Now it's the pause pill, so that's a pill you take, or this plan A, which is set it and forget it.
7: I ain't heard nobody call it a rubber in a long time.
9: How am I supposed to feel?
7: That was a good old school reference. That made me feel good.
8: What did you say, Moon?
9: How am I supposed to feel an intimate connection with sheepskin between us? You know.
8: Oh God.
7: I'm actually allergic.
8: Oh, yeah. That excuse.
4: All right. Hey,
8: lambskin, you fool.
4: It's time for Rafe on Relationships.

0: up your clitorises under the hood. Check it out.
1: All right, Rafe, what do we got this week?
2: Well, today I got a little something for the crew here to discuss. Let me read this email that came in, and then I'll see what you guys think about it. How's that sound?
1: Sure.
2: Hi.
3: Hi.
2: I desperately need your advice. Let's just say I'm losing my mind, and my wedding is in 3 weeks. Big yikes.
1: Well, that's not good to start thinking about.
3: It's a stressful time.
2: So put that in your mind. Desperate advice, wedding in 3 weeks.
1: Desperate advice.
2: Losing my mind. Here we go. So my lovely fiance just handed me a prenuptial agreement out of nowhere. We've been planning this wedding for over a year, and the prenup was never part of the conversation. When I asked him where this was coming from, he admitted that it was his parents' idea and, quote, forced his hand. Apparently, their $80,000 gift for our wedding and future house down payment was secretly conditional.
1: Stop for a second. What a puss for saying that.
4: No. I disagree.
1: What?
3: What?
4: I disagree. I'm telling my kids, make me the bad guy. Make me the bad guy. Guys, y'all should have
1: I want somebody to make who's able to make their own decisions.
4: It's not about the own decisions.
1: This is on me. It's not on anybody else.
4: Okay, but consider this. This is not about his decision. This is about the parents saying, hey, just so you know, you're not going to be in my will unless you have a prenup.
1: Okay, but you know what? Then stand up and own it. And don't say, well, Mom, I didn't. What did he say?
4: Maybe that's what he's saying.
1: What did she say?
2: He admitted that it was his parents' idea and they had, quote, forced his hand, end quote.
1: Puss.
2: Apparently, their $80,000 gift for our wedding and future down payment.
3: Market puss.
4: I know, man. Okay. That's cool.
0: Pussified.
2: They told him if he didn't get me to sign a prenup, they were going to pull the money and not give the gift. They're very well off, and this was a very generous offer, and he says he personally doesn't care about a prenup, but he went behind my back and agreed to it just to, quote, secure the funds for our future, babe, end quote. He says he's being smart, but I feel completely blindsided, like his parents are already pulling the strings in our marriage. Am I crazy for feeling like he showed zero spine here, or is he actually just being super smart about taking the family's money for our future?
1: Okay, so she is picking that up, that wuss kind of vibe.
4: And the other vibe.
1: And the other vibe, too. Yeah.
2: Should I sign this to keep the peace? Or is this a massive red flag that I need to address?
1: I think prenups are a good thing.
4: I do too. Are you in love and have a marriage, have a relationship that you're deeply embedded in, that you have faith in, that you and you trust him and you feel trusted and all that? Then what's anything have to do with anything?
2: Mm-hmm.
3: I feel like this should have been a conversation way earlier.
1: I agree.
4: Sure.
1: As well.
4: This is poor timing.
3: Three weeks before,
1: that's and blindsided.
4: Yeah. I thought when you let it in, I thought you were going to say that he wanted to talk about it this whole time and just never found the time. It like got nervous and then realized, oh my God, we're 3 weeks away. I have to talk about it now. But if that really happened like this happened in the timing and the parents held it off until 3 weeks before, the $80,000 looming bill, and they held it and said we could retract this within the next 3 weeks, that's pretty.
1: So the 80 grand is
2: down payment on house.
3: It's contingent.
2: Here's what I want to know.
4: Oh, I thought that was the cost of the wedding.
3: No, they said an $80,000 gift is contingent on signing of the prenup or being in the will. What is the
2: $80,000 gift for our wedding and future house down payment was secretly conditional.
4: Bro, I see. Okay. I totally understand that. I totally understand that.
2: It seems like... No, go ahead.
4: No, go.
2: The question I have is, the way this is phrased, it seems like the $80,000 is the carrot on the string for her to sign a prenup that probably includes more than just that. They're not saying, like, you're not entitled to this 80 grand. I think, because I'd be fine with that. It's fine. It's your son. You're giving your son money for that you have to use. Like, it seems like the 80,000 is being dangled for a prenup that I would be wondering if it includes, like, more conditions for the whole marriage.
1: Couple things here. Number one, it's 3 weeks out. The lawyers need to be involved here.
3: Yeah, this is.
1: So who's drawing up this prenup?
3: Right.
1: And if I'm the chick, I'd want a lawyer to look over that, too. Yep. So now I got to do that.
3: You both got to be protected.
1: Okay, number two, if the family's got this inheritance stuff, shouldn't they have a trust?
3: Yeah.
1: Or that could specify this only goes to my son?
4: It gets real murky, especially in this state, brother. I've been had. I'm not going to get into details, but, like, there's There's more ways to get had than to protect yourself.
3: We are,
4: as a man.
3: So this is Illinois, but like Mom and Jerry have gotten their trust together recently, and my sister, being the lawyer she is like had to dumb it down and explain it to me. And like, if I die and Tim is still alive, is Tim getting my portion of my parents' trust? Mm-hmm. You know, so you do have to like work through all that. Like, what?
1: We just did
3: does
1: ours. Remember,
3: want?
1: A couple months ago we did ours, and congratulations to Clown Biscuits, everything.
3: Oh, my God, really?
1: Yeah.
4: I figured.
3: How nice.
4: And I'm okay with that. I'm okay with that.
1: Clown Biscuits, nice. Everything.
3: I don't want anything from your house anyway.
1: She's got to really button that up. Yeah, the parents seem odd in this situation, too.
3: Go ahead.
2: You go ahead.
3: I was going to say, this kid not talking to his future wife about this, somebody in the chat said 6 months ago. I think it's a year out. I think you get engaged, yeah. You have this conversation. Well, okay, what kind of couple are we? Are we both comfortable with this? 3 weeks out is
1: on the prenup.
3: Disappointing.
1: Look at me. I'm a living example. We have no prenup.
3: She's got 3 weeks of time.
1: I've got no prenup.
3: She is stressed.
1: I can't get divorced.
2: I'm a fan of the prenup. I think everyone should do one. I've said that before. I think agreeing to what a divorce would look like while you still love each other is a good way to save money in the future. Because it gets messy, it gets ugly, and you end up spending a bunch of money and doing things out of spite. I think you should come to a reasonable agreement when your heads are in a good place. But I don't think you should spring it on anybody.
1: No.
2: That should have been a conversation that happened as soon as you put the engagement ring on her finger.
1: Also, the way you put it, like, my parents are forcing this on me.
3: It's like, pull your pants up.
1: Own it up. Own it up.
3: Yeah, what are we doing here?
2: Mummy.
3: Mummy said, I won't get any money.
2: Mummy won't give me money.
1: Sure, that $80,000 is...
3: Yeah, that's going to change your life. Yeah. Amazing. But I feel she probably also feels real gross about this. Like, okay, I guess I'll sign it so we get the money. Like, so you can have the inheritance. It just sucks. There needs to be longer time.
1: Hey, lady, if you're listening, get a lawyer. Mm-hmm. Like, if you're going to sign this, make sure somebody looks over this.
4: Yeah, for sure.
3: Big time.
4: But at the same time.
2: Or go hard.
4: Let's say it was ideal. And it was. Let's say they got engaged a year ago and 360 days ago they discussed a prenup and it was talked about with this 80 grand and all that. Would it be okay then?
3: Yeah,
4: there you go.
3: I mean, that more time to process, more time to get your ducks in a row, maybe say, you know what, I don't want to do this.
4: Yeah, so right. So now we've established that it's not the prenup that's the issue, it's the timing.
3: It's the timing.
1: Yeah, it's the timing.
3: 1000%.
1: All right, well, good luck. Let us know what happens. The Rizzuto Show, traffic and weather. All right, break. We'll come back with sports. We'll finish up 9:18 Monday, traffic and weather, moon coming at you.
4: 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Still that road work and right lane closed, 40 eastbound at Poplar Street Bridge. Your point forecast, high of 77, sunny. Right now it's 58 at the Point Studio.
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8: Victory Men's Health. Do you want victory? I know I do. You can get it. You can go to Victory Men's Health and get yourself on track. And, you know, we did the Zero Prostate Walk this last Saturday, and it was great. And I talked to some survivors and some people struggling with it right now. And they talk to me about how important getting your PSA levels checked is. And they do that anytime they draw your blood at Victory Men's Health. At the very least, if you're over the age of 35, get in there and let them run your blood and see what's going on and get your PSA levels checked to make sure that you're not at a high risk for prostate cancer. And when they go over your blood sample for that, they may find other things that are lacking. And they can get them addressed there, whether it's a vitamin and supplement issue you're having. 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
1: All right, welcome back to the program. Sports here in just a second. Riz Show Fastlane Pick'em Challenge. So I think we lost the week. I think there's no way that we could possibly win, so we're down.
2: It's so bad.
1: We're down 0-4. Fine. Fine, but as far as the show challenge goes, so Scott and I are safe. But Moon, Learn, and Rafe. It's all about tonight's Monday Night Football game, Falcons and Saints. Yeah. So, Moon, you got the Falcons.
3: I do.
1: The Falcones.
2: I also have the Falcons. I looked it up.
1: Oh, you got the Falcones.
2: I thought I had the Saints, but I have the Falcons, yes.
1: So, Rafe's got the Saints, right?
2: Yep. Oh. By the way, I was talking to Moon last week. I said, I'm going to let AI pick all of my picks for this week. And it's been rough.
1: You know what? Well, you got nine wins. It's not bad. Honestly.
3: It sounds like it's the same as my picks. And I did not use AI.
2: Okay.
1: Nine wins. I mean, what a possible 10.
3: Yep.
1: So if the Falcones.
3: Mm-hmm. It's going to be 10. It's going to be 10.
1: If the Falcones win tonight, you and Moon are safe.
2: Ooh, I hope. Oh, yeah. Let's get Rafe spinning that wheel.
1: If the Aints win, then it's going to come down to the tiebreaker.
2: Oh, which you will probably win because I'm not good at that. I also asked AI for that, too.
1: For final score?
2: Yeah.
3: Do you remember what it said?
2: No. I'm sorry.
3: Mine's kind of a high-scoring game.
1: Oh, boy. Okay.
3: No, which is stupid. Now that I'm thinking about it.
2: Is that bad? I still don't really understand. Like, are you supposed to be as close to without going over? Is that the tiebreaker, or do we know?
3: I think it's just the difference of...
1: Web guy Joe, he broke it down for us. I don't know. Go back to the email.
3: Yeah, and every time I read it, I go, oh, yeah, I get it. And then I walk away and go,
1: I don't get it.
3: Well, what was that again?
2: I definitely
1: I don't get it.
3: Oh, well.
1: Well, we'll see tonight, Monday Night Football. This game means something.
2: Go Falcons.
3: They all mean something to me.
2: Dude, did you watch the Raiders and Kansas City Chiefs yesterday?
1: I did.
2: Lots of yelling at my house yesterday. Lots of yelling.
1: That was a good game.
2: Yeah, that fourth quarter, there were like however many leads, like it just kept going back and forth between the two teams, and I was like, I'm into this.
1: Hey, listen, there were some good there were some good sports over the weekend. Let's get into it.
4: The Rizzuto Show. Sports.
1: All right, Moon.
3: We'll go to Columbia. The Mizzou Tigers.
1: This was the biggest story of the weekend.
3: That's right. Biggest win of the season, routing their 8th-ranked Florida Gators 45-17 in front of a packed homecoming crowd at Farrell Field. Running back Jamal Roberts put together a career performance. He had 211 rushing yards and 3 touchdowns. Quarterback Austin Simmons completed 16-21 for 238 yards and 2 touchdowns in the first half alone, finishing with 340 passing yards. Tigers completely erased Florida's running back, Jaden Baugh, who's been a stud. Yep. After a 12-yard run on his first carry, Baugh managed just 1 yard on his next
1: shut him down.
3: Carries.
1: Shut him down.
3: The victory snapped Mizzou's 9-game losing streak against ranked opponents. In Sunday's updated Associated Press top 25 poll, Missouri vaulted 11 spots from 25 to 14 with that

0: win.
1: Terrific.
0: Tigers travel to face Texas A&M this coming Saturday. Let's go to the ice. The Blues experience a roller coaster opening weekend on their three-game season opening road trip. Friday night in Dallas, new acquisition Mason McTavish scored on his very first shift as a Blue, guiding St. Louis to a 4-1 victory over the Stars. Then Saturday night, a harsh reality check in Denver.
1: Yeah.
0: Avalanche smoked them, 6-1. Team announced Sunday afternoon the forward Alexei Toropchenko will be reevaluated in 6 weeks due to the upper body injury suffered during Friday's game in Dallas, where he was hit behind the net by a Stars defenseman. Toropchenko joins defenseman Logan Mayu and Tyler Tucker on the long-term injury list. The Blues close out their road trip tomorrow night and then Tuesday against the Chicago Blackhawks before returning to Enterprise Center for Thursday's home opener. Let's go to NFL. Mahomes and the Chiefs improved to 4-0 on Sunday with a hard-fought 30-27 victory that Lern loved over the Las Vegas Raiders.
2: Did you see when Tyquan Thornton broke his ankle? That
1: horrible.
2: Was awful. He had 2 touchdowns, and then in the fourth, I mean, it was brutal to see his nasty ankle.
1: So if you watch, because I was watching, they showed it first, and they cut away quick.
2: Yeah. That's what typically, get off the screen!
1: Because his ankle was like, that's not the way it goes.
0: It was wobbling?
2: Oh, it was. Dude. It was like, this is his leg, and it was like this.
0: Like detached foot? Defootitated?
2: He is out indefinitely.
1: I'm sure the director was like, cut!
0: He got defootitated?
2: It was bad.
0: What a bummer. Running back Kenneth Walker III, though, delivered a monster game, rushing for a career-high 177 yards and 2 touchdowns, including a 76-yard run where next-gen stats clocked him at 21.21 miles per hour. Holy crap, yeah. Dude's a cheetah. Mahomes threw for 225 yards and 2 touchdowns to wide receiver Tyquan Thornton before he did suffer that severe ankle defootitation in the fourth quarter. The win improves Mahomes to a perfect 6-0 all-time against the Raiders at Allegiant Stadium. Kansas City enters their bye week 4-0 before hosting the Los Angeles Chargers on October 18th. I'm your sports, and that's your moon, because woo-wee!
1: Oh, dude, it turned your stomach. Oh,
0: man.
1: All right, one final break. We'll come back, wrap her up.
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1: Hey, is there anything better than fall in St. Louis? Come on, Chris.

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0: Recently, I have a person that works with me. Her name's Haley. She just recently got married, and they purchased a new build home in Imperial, Missouri. Come to find out, the builder put in too small of a system, and it sounds like their neighbors are all complaining that the air conditioner is too small. 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Can you imagine that 1 to 5-year-old home? 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
20: Yeah, Miss Rodriguez. Raquel.
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19: Superstar. See him at Monday Night Raw tonight over at Enterprise Center. Hey, we got to shout out our hats of the week. So our heads are sponsored with the proceeds going to Cardinal Glennon Children's Hospital. We'll start with you, Moon. 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
19: 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Brandon Rollins, our team was on. Yep, Brandon, want to hear the song? Here it is. Have a great rest of your day. We'll see you tomorrow. Bye.
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have an absolutely, I mean, we got a busy-ass midday show going on today, St. Louis. First of all, we've got Alt 101 coming up just after 12 noon, and we have got a lot of ground to cover today in Alt 101. I've got tickets to give away to see Greek Fire, to see Ludo, as well as tickets to see A Perfect Circle. And if that were not enough, we're going to be checking in with my dude Rafe, who is out and about today at Cricket in Arnold. And we're actually going to check in with him in about 5 minutes. Welcome to the Monday Midday Show on 105.7 The Point. I'm Donnie. Hello.

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1: 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You know me from the Riz Show because we just got off the air. 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

0: Well, Ludo is doing three nights of Halloween, the weekend of October 23rd, 24th, and 25th at the Pageant. Tickets for all three of these Halloween shows are on sale now. I would like to give caller number 25 a pair of tickets to night number three of Halloween on Sunday night, October the 25th. So if you want to see Ludo that Sunday night, October the 25th, be caller number 25 right now, and I got a pair of tickets for you. From Missouri, 314-624-3833. From Illinois, 618-398-3833. Caller number 25, you're going to see Ludo. It's Love Me Dead on the Point.
1: Love me

Well, Wednesday night is the night. Turnstile will be in St. Louis. They will be over at Arsenal BG Ballpark in Sauget. 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They were amazing Saturday night on SNL. It's Turnstile. Look out for me. See you on Wednesday night.

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so mixed bag for the Blues so far. You get the dub on Friday night against Dallas and then get it handed to you on Saturday night against Colorado. Blues back in action. They finish up their road trip tomorrow evening in Chicago against the Hawks and then open on Thursday against the San Jose Sharks. I am just genuinely

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0: Hayley Williams from Paramore wrote this song when she was 17 years old. 17. I was not doing anything at all fruitful at 17 years old.
1: Not at all, really.
0: I was just trying to figure out a way to make money for beer. Paramore. I'm going to find

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1: The Taste of Chaos Tour featuring In This Moment, Hollywood Undead, and more will be stopping at the Factory next Wednesday night, October 14th. Greek Fire will play Del Mar Hall next Saturday night, October 17th. Ludo will be playing three nights of Halloween on the weekend of October 23rd through the 25th at the Pageant. Wage War will also be at the Pageant on November the 7th. That same night of November the 7th, you can see 3 Days Grace at Enterprise Center with I Prevail. 311 will be back in town on November the 11th at the Factory, and you can see Alter Bridge on November the 17th at the Pageant. The concert calendar is brought to you by Iron Age Tattoo, your number one choice for tattoo and body piercing since 1994.
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2: What's up, everybody? It's Rafe from The Riz Show. It's about 11 o'clock, and I am down here in front of the Cricket Wireless Store on Vogel Road in Arnold, Missouri. That's 3910 Vogel Road. Get down here right now. You can hang out with me, win some turnstile tickets, and, oh, yeah, hang out with WWE superstar Raquel Rodriguez. She's doing a meet and greet inside the store. The line is so long. These wrestling fans are pumped. They're down here having a good time. We're giving away swag bags. We're giving away tickets. And she is inside kissing babies and body slamming stepdads. So get down here to this Cricket location. Smile your own Cricket. And guess what? If you switch to Cricket while you're here, you get a free Galaxy A17 5G phone. That's right, free. Just to switch to Cricket. All you got to do is bring your number over and sign up with the Supreme Unlimited plan. 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But get down here, bring a clear bag if you can. It'll make it easier getting through security, and you get to meet Raquel Rodriguez, who will be wrestling tonight at the Enterprise Center for Monday Night Raw. So get down here soon. She's only going to be here till noon.
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you can join the man, the myth, the legend, that is King Scott this Saturday, 2 to 4. 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And King Scott's going to be hanging out from 2 until 4. 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

Joe Hendry, WWE's Joe Hendry, was in on the show today, and he got teleported. 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We'll kick it off at 6 a.m. We got a whole bunch of killer giveaways. See you then. Be good.

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3: What's up, St. Louis? It's Rafe from the Riz Show. It's about 11:30 a.m., and I am bumping it in front of the Cricket Wireless store down here in Arnold at 3910 Vogel Road in Arnold, Missouri. I will be here till noon. You got about 30 minutes. Guess who else is here? Raquel Rodriguez from the WWE, this WWE superstar who will be wrestling tonight at the Enterprise Center as part of Monday Night Raw. But you can meet her right now. She is down here doing a meet and greet inside the store at this Cricket location in Arnold. She's such a sweetheart. She's a cool chick, and she is ready to body slam stepdads and kiss your babies. So get down here and meet Raquel. And while you're here, don't forget to switch to Cricket, because they're giving away an A17 5G phone for the price of free. 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Just bring your number over, sign up for the Supreme Unlimited plan, and you get a free Samsung Galaxy phone. 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

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This is Alt 10.

anniversaries today. So let's get after it. It was on this date in 1999 that Live released their fourth studio album called The Distance to Here. From that album,

Released on this date in 2004, Korn's Greatest Hits Volume 1 featuring their cover of Cameo's Word Up in Alt 101. Another album released on this date back in 04 is the album Pressure Chief.

the state, Alter Bridge releases their Blackbird album, their second studio album. And don't forget, Alter Bridge will be back in St. Louis on November the 17th at the Pageant. And you can find show details for that one at 1057thepoint.com. I've got one more for you in Alt 101 on this beautiful Monday in St. Louis. It was on this date in 2018 that 21 Pilots released their fifth studio album called Trench. We wrap up Alt 101 with 21 Pilots. It's Jumpsuit on 105.7 The Point.

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It is unbelievable on some of these new Sublime songs how much Jacob sounds like his pops. Man. Wow. It's amazing to me. From Sublime to the Killers. 1057.

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They complete their road trip, their season opening road trip, tomorrow evening in Chicago as they take on the Chicago Blackhawks. Tonight in Monday Night Football, you've got Atlanta and New Orleans going at it. That game at 7:15 on ESPN. And there are two Major League Baseball playoff games today. You've got the White Sox at the Guardians. That game at 4 o'clock our time on TBS and HBO Max. And then tonight at 7 o'clock, you've got the Yankees at the Rays. And that game starts at 7 and again on TBS and HBO Max. That's a quick look at sports. I am so pissed off at the Buffalo Bills right now, I can't even see straight. Even my guy Josh Allen. Yesterday was terrible. Just terrible. At sports, Mumford & Sons now.

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0: giveaway for In This Moment, performing at the Taste of Chaos with Hollywood Undead and more. 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

0: 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Insensitivity training
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2: Hey, what's good, everybody?
3: What's up, Wood?
2: Well, it's Monday.
3: Yep.
2: And I know how excited we all are that we get to meet back up again.
3: Oh, yeah.
2: And tackle another week together.
4: Yep. Mm-hmm.
2: Didn't feel that way till I got here. But now that I see your smiling face,
3: positive thinking.
2: We get to be here.
4: We do.
2: We'll get this last little part of the day out of the way. Thank you for being here. It is October the 5th, 2026. It is 105.7 The Point. We are The Woody Show. Woody, Greg, hey. Menace, Gina,
4: yep.
2: Grad.
4: Yep.
2: We got Seabass. We got Sammy.
5: Hello.
2: There is Jeff G. Morgan is here. We got dumbass Tyler. He's on the job today. We got Bort. We got Menji. Phones are open, 877-44-WOODY. You can send us a text over to 22987, October 5th, 2026. Yeah, when I say, I just realized that I do something, and I do it pretty often, and nobody's pointed it out to me.
3: What?
2: It finally took me this long to realize. Today is Monday, October 5th, 2026.
4: Never noticed that.
3: I've never heard you say
2: that. I just did it
3: two seconds ago.
2: It's 2026, dumbass. God.
3: I would have thought I keyed in on that, but
2: yeah.
3: I haven't heard it.
2: All right, Taste of Chaos tickets today. In fact, you can win those this hour, sometime between now and 3 o'clock. Give you a chance to win those. Also, Greek Fire tickets up for grabs this afternoon. And we got some tickets to go see Greta Van Fleet.
4: Nice.
3: Sweet.
2: That's going to be at Chaffetz Arena, but not till next year. It's like July of next year.
3: Oh.
2: Details as we go along this afternoon here on The Woody Show. We'll see what everybody got into and the cheers and jeers. We'll have that for you. All the trending news headlines, of course. Birthdays, porno birthday coming up here in just a moment. Today, Monday, October 5th, is World Architecture Day.
6: Ooh.
2: It is a World Meningitis Day.
6: Nice.
2: What exactly is meningitis? I know it's bad.
6: Brain swelling.
2: Brain swelling.
4: Then what's spinal meningitis?
6: Spinal swelling.
2: Spinal spelling.
7: Meningitis, I always thought was like a tooth thing.
3: Oh, really? Like a mouth.
8: That's gingivitis.
2: Gingivitis, yeah.
7: Gingivitis. Yeah, I thought it was like an offset.
2: Yeah.
6: Offshoot. It goes from your spine to your... No, it does not. Specifically of the protective membrane, the meninges, that's the meningitis.
2: Meninges. Surround
6: your brain and spinal cord.
2: You heard it. Today is National Be Nice Day. It's National Apple Betty Day. What's Apple Betty?
4: Oh, Apple Brown Betty. Oh.
2: What is it? Apple Betty?
4: I thought it was an Apple Brown
6: Betty. That's something we ask every year, and then we're like, oh.
3: Pretty much.
6: And then we forget.
4: It's like an apple crumble.
3: A no-crust pie made with tender sliced apples.
4: Yeah, a crumble. It's delish.
2: Seabass, today is World Teachers Day.
6: Oh, you mean World Heroes Day.
2: And Jeff G, today is Back Care Awareness Week.
4: Oh,
8: nice.
4: Be aware.
6: Speaking of which, would you like to hear, I applied to be a substitute teacher 5 months ago, and then I asked, I went and said, how's my application, because I hadn't heard anything, and I did a little AI, said, the application to the public school district you're in, 5 months is not a long time at all. Their backlog is...
3: Seems like it's been more than 5 months.
6: Yeah, well,
4: I don't know about that.
6: It's been... I applied with my background check 1.5 years ago.
3: Right.
6: It took them over 1 year to approve me into the system.
3: And that's when we got the references and...
6: Right.
3: The character evaluation.
6: That was 5 months ago.
3: Yeah.
6: So about 18 months, public schools are great.
3: Say, oh, we need subs right away.
2: See, I always thought they were like so desperate for...
3: That's what I thought.
2: Like finding people.
6: They're so desperate to take your money and give you crappy dumb kids.
2: Well, I mean, look, there's a lot of people who are very passionate about that that career, right, and teaching.
6: And there are just as many who are lazy slobs that do nothing.
4: Oh, yes. I was going to say, wrong.
2: I feel like it's one of those things, like being a teacher, even if you're like really into it, would seem like a good idea for some people. It never seemed like a good idea to me, other people's kids, but... One of those jobs that would seem like a good idea, and then you actually do it, and it's like, ugh. Then the reality
4: of
2: it,
4: right?
2: What
4: I get myself into.
2: Yeah. Or like the longer you do it. There was actually a pretty fun people were asked question. It was like, What's something that sounds amazing in theory, but is wildly overrated once you actually do it long term?
3: Oh,
2: so not
3: that's
2: even
3: good.
2: Like maybe not even like the first time or two or whatever, mm-hmm. but like long term. So one thing, and I've heard a number of people say this, business travel, because everybody thinks that's amazing.
4: Oh, so glamorous.
3: Put that on my list. I'm starting to get over hotels. Like, whatever.
2: Yeah, no one realizes, you know, because it's the hours, the crappy meals, the bland hotels. You're not staying anywhere fun.
3: Right.
4: Yeah.
2: You know, for business trips, typically, it's whatever the cheapest place they can book you into.
4: You stay by the airport.
6: And it's not vacation.
2: Yeah. Yeah, no. Yeah.
6: Most importantly.
3: Yeah. It's like unsettling.
2: You're waking up early. You're going in. You're doing meetings all day. You might get like a quick break for like a lunch, but even typically that's a working lunch or like a client lunch or something.
3: Or going to some lame place.
2: Then you have maybe an hour, hour and a half to go back to the hotel, shower, change before there's like a dinner event or some other thing. And then what? You crash and then go to the airport, travel home, and then go right back to work.
4: Yeah, you didn't see the city.
2: Yeah, man. Living in Florida.
4: I said
2: I'm much happier visiting a few times per year. The summers are rough. I do have a friend who just moved to Naples not that long ago,
6: nice.
2: But he moved there just as it was getting hot. So he's only been there for like the really hot and humid portion of the year.
3: Does he hate it?
2: Oh, he said the weather's miserable. Uh-oh. Like you shower, you're immediately soaked.
4: Like walking through pudding.
2: Yeah.
3: Oh, God.
2: Yeah.
6: I think you want to go to the Panhandle, North Florida. That's why Sammy's always like, Jacksonville, yay.
5: Yes, I'm always saying
2: What's something that sounds amazing in theory, but it's wildly overrated once you do it long term? Being a chef.
4: Oh.
2: This person says, people think it's cool, and they say things like, I wish I could do something like that. But everybody knows being a chef is brutal. Making movies for a living. A lot of hurry up and wait.
3: Yeah.
2: Physically brutal. Hauling the gear around, especially on location.
6: Oh, yeah. The actual workers who do 14-hour days.
4: Like the union guys.
6: No, actors, it's awesome.
2: Owning a boat because, you know, things constantly go wrong and break and you need to haul the boat out of the water to get it fixed. Yeah, that's thousands of dollars.
4: Yep.
7: Yeah.
2: Driving a sports car, hard suspension, uncomfortable seats, no space for anything. Mm-hmm. What's something that sounds amazing in theory but it's wildly overrated once you do it long term? Being some form of artist, any type.
4: Any artist.
2: Like, you know, you may like to paint. Sounds fun until you're on your, like, 900th painting.
3: Run out of ideas.
6: And 99% of them make no money.
2: Yeah. True.
6: That includes all actors, all musicians, et cetera. Yeah. It's a great hobby, but if my kid said he was going to art school, I'd say,
3: no, you're not.
4: Who's paying for that?
3: No, you're not, son.
6: I hope you can afford it.
2: And then something else is live music. Like, at some point, it just becomes exhausting.
4: Yeah.
2: Like, the people, the loud volume, the prices, the parking, the egos, you know. Just sit at home, headphones, and you're good.
6: It's also when they're 20s, it's people's personality. Oh, we're going to shows all the time.
2: It's like, I don't know, how many concerts do you think the average person gets to a year? Like once you're, say, over 25.
4: Two?
3: Mm. Yeah, probably.
4: Yeah. One in the summer.
2: I mean, it's difficult for like what we do for a living because a lot of our jobs involve, you know, going to these concerts or festivals or things like that. But I'm saying just for the average person, the average kind of job.
4: I would
2: like,
4: say too.
2: Text over on the text. I'd be curious. Like over to 22987. How many shows of any kind, not even like the big stadium arena stuff, just any concert. How many concerts a year on average do you think that you get to?
3: I hate it when it's a band I want to see and it's on a Tuesday or something.
4: Don't they get that we have to
3: Why can't you just do it on weekends?
2: Text over to 22987.

0: And we'll start with these celebrities. Happy birthday to Kate Winslet, who is 51 years old today. Hockey Hall of Famer from the Pittsburgh Penguins, Mario Lemieux, is 61. You got Neil deGrasse Tyson.
1: Yes.
0: He's going to have a hell of a birthday next year. This year, he's 68 years old.
2: Next year's going to be a rager.
0: Yep. Lead singer of AC/DC, Brian Johnson, is 79. Jesse Eisenberg, who is pretty much the same type of dude in every movie, is 43. Clive Barker, the horror director, 74. Daniel Baldwin, the second oldest of the four Baldwin brothers, is 66. And Guy Pearce, he's Australian. How's his pawn? He's 59 years old today. And we're going to find out all about the pie of our porno birthday. Well, no, actually, it's a birthday boy. Look at that.
3: Nice.
0: Oh. Mike Monroe.
2: Really?
0: And today's birthday boy, he has seen more sausages than Oktoberfest. He's only been in 43 fine films, including
2: Work Harder,
0: Desperate to Be the Boss's Sex Toy.
1: Mm-hmm.
0: He was in Your Doctor is Ready to Bang You Now, Volume 1. Unboxing My Step Bro's Package for Valentine's Day.
2: Wow.
0: He was in Here Comes the Sock.
1: Right.
0: Also, Bareback Bushwhackers.
1: Uh-huh.
0: And then who can forget his unforgettable role in Grieving is Easier When Your Hole is Stuffed?
2: Ain't that the truth?
1: Yeah. I found that to be true.
0: Isn't that one of the phases?
2: Mm-hmm. Yeah.
1: One of the phases.
3: Greg, and he...
1: Acceptance, whole stuff.
3: He has an Amazon wish list, including the Shark Navigator.
2: I think it's time to crowdfund.
0: Yeah. That's Mike Monroe, who's 26 years old today. And that's your porno birthday and your celebrity birthdays here on The Woody Show. We'll take a quick break, and then more of our Monday next hang-on.
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23: 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The sun is shining, and it is a beautiful day out there. We've got a high of 77 today and a low of 50.
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0: 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Everything Alternative. What's good, everybody?
1: Hey.
2: What's up?
0: All right, so just again, we got tickets for Taste of Chaos this hour. You can win those tickets between now and 3. Also today, we got the Greek Fire tickets. Greta Van Fleet up for grabs later on this afternoon. Like, all we're asking you to do is listen.
3: Big deal.
0: Is that so much to ask?
4: That's it.
0: We appreciate you being here. All right, so Weezer, song called We Might As Well Be Strangers. 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

0: question for Menace and for Sammy.
1: Okay. All right.
0: What's the 21st century?
2: Other than the movie company?
0: Yeah, like so. When did the 21st century start? And they, what, like
1: in 2000?
0: In 2000?
2: Wouldn't that be the 1900s?
0: The 1900s.
2: 20th
1: no,
2: century
1: that's the 20th
2: Fox.
1: Century.
2: Oh, yeah.
0: 21st Are you century. Really using the movie thing as your frame of reference on that?
1: Well, 2000. I used Xenon, Girl of the 21st Century, as my reference.
3: Oh, so. What?
1: It was
3: what
1: a Disney Channel
0: All right,
1: movie.
0: So what is a century?
2: A century, 100, right?
1: Yes, 100 years.
0: It's 100 consecutive years. Yep. So it started January 1st, 2021.
4: No, 2001.
0: Then, I'm sorry, 2021 is the 21st century.
1: No.
4: No.
0: And goes to 2100, doesn't it?
4: No, 2001.
0: Sorry.
4: Yeah, you're right. So it wasn't 21.
1: But shouldn't it be 2000?
0: No. It's January 1st because it goes...

0: We'll see how many, because, you know, I think critics always like to just impress people.
1: Yes, with, impress
2: or
1: each other.
2: Find something kind of random.
0: Yeah. So, like, could we, you know, at least the majority of us, would we agree that, okay, that show I could see belonging on that list.
1: Right.
0: Again, the show must have premiered in January of 2000 or later. Okay.
1: Mm-hmm.
0: Let's see. The top 15, they have 6 Feet Under.
1: Yes.
0: Which is a great show.
2: Fantastic. Never watched it.
0: You God, never watched it. I think no, Greg, you would. I think
2: the
0: you would
2: funeral
0: like
2: home one, right?
1: Yes.
0: Yeah.
1: It's
0: I think
1: great.
0: You'd like that show. That's where everybody first met. What's his name? Became Dwight Schrute.
1: Rainn Wilson.
0: Rainn Wilson.
1: He had a little arc.
0: Right. Friday Night Lights, which I never watched.
1: Me either.
2: Mm-mm.
0: Girls, which I hated.
1: It wasn't for you.
3: Was the top 13th show of all time?
1: Girls in the
0: of the 21st century
3: of all time. 25 years.
0: Mm-hmm. Arrested Development.
1: Yes.
2: Saw some of it.
1: I haven't
2: finished it.
1: So smart, so fast. Such a great show.
0: The Office, the U.S. version, is at number 11.
1: It's comfort food. It's a comfort show.
4: Yeah.
0: It's a great show.
1: It is a great show.
0: Yeah. You liked that show, didn't you, Seabass?
5: Yeah.
0: Okay. Atlanta, which I never watched.
1: Oh,
0: I
1: love
3: that's
1: Atlanta.
3: A critic. Look at me, I'm a critic.
1: That's a darling.
0: Okay. Is that the one?
5: Yeah. Wait, why? It was good.
3: Was it the 11th best show of the past 25 years?
5: I would say it was really creative.
3: Yeah, it's one of the. It was very artsy.
5: Yeah.
3: It's so artsy people. But name something from Atlanta that's like in pop culture, in the general culture that we talk about.
0: Waffle House.
5: No.
3: Not the actual city, but
1: the Coca-Cola factory.
0: CNN.
3: But nothing for that. Like at least with. With Banana Stand, and I'm sure we'll go ahead.
0: Yeah.
1: Cultural touchdowns.
5: There's nothing at that level.
3: No.
0: Number 9, Curb Your Enthusiasm.
1: Yes.
4: Great show.
3: Very culturally relevant as well, and good.
0: Number 8, 30 Rock.
1: Yes.
2: Never saw it.
1: Again, fast, smart, fast paced, so many jokes.
0: Yeah. I liked it. I don't know if it would necessarily belong in the top 15.
1: Really?
4: I don't think so.
1: Oh, wow.
4: I love sitcoms. I never caught on to that
1: God,
4: one.
1: God,
4: really.
1: It was so
0: Dude,
1: funny.
0: The other one that I tried really hard to get into, and it's at number 7 on the list. I tried many times and tried and failed and thought I was like, it's all right. I don't think it was as great as everybody said it was. Veep.
1: Are you crazy?
4: I agree.
3: It is not a top 10 show of the past 25 years.
1: The writing was so good. It's so funny.
3: It's aggressively annoying and it's aggressively screamy.
1: Well, the writing is aggressive.
0: Right. Yeah.
1: But kind of in the way that 30 Rock is.
0: I tried.
2: Mm-hmm.
0: I really tried. Like, I wanted to like it because I like the people that are in the show.
1: Yeah.
0: I wanted to like it.
1: I thought you would love her. You'd love Julia Louis-Dreyfus.
0: I do like her. I like her character.
1: Role, yeah.
0: Yeah.
1: Mean.
0: Again, and I don't know what it was because I wasn't overhyped on it. Mm-hmm. It was one of those people watch, they go, oh, you know what show you should check out? Veep. And I go, okay. And I watched it.
2: I'm like,
0: I don't get it. Maybe I'm not in the right like headspace today. I'll try it again later. And I tried it a number of times. Even on a plane.
1: Really?
0: I downloaded a bunch of episodes to my iPad and I tried to watch on the plane. Mm-hmm. Fell asleep.
1: Mm.
0: Number 6, a show that I know a ton of people love, and I'm sure it belongs on this list. I've never seen a frame of it. Game of Thrones.
1: It's aight.
2: Never saw one second.
4: I've never seen it either, but people were absolutely obsessed with it when it was happening. No, but then once the series finale hit, everybody got so pissed that they'll retrospectively go back and go, I didn't like that show.
5: Yeah, because I'm telling you, all these nerd shows, they just put in sex scenes for these nerds, think it's awesome.
3: It was a culturally very A lot of people watched
0: that. Now there's a show at number 5, never seen it, and this one, just I think by title alone, reeks of critics. Okay. And like how critics would be like, oh yeah,
2: it's precious.
0: Fleabag.
1: You wouldn't like it.
2: I've heard of it.
1: I watched
2: it's
1: it.
2: It's won like every award.
0: But number 5, like this is again the New York Times, TV critics, showrunners for the best TV shows of the 21st century. That's at number 5 on the list.
1: I get why critics would say that. It breaks the fourth wall. It has a lot of emotion, but yeah, you would not like it.
3: Yeah, and it wasn't that great. And there was only like 12 episodes.
1: Yeah, exactly. It was very short.
0: Number 4.
2: It should die.
0: A show that I definitely is on my watch list, Succession.
1: It's great. And actually kind of funny.
3: It was written as, because you remember it was Adam McKay and Will Ferrell, I think, developed it?
1: Yes.
3: So it's really written as a sitcom, but with a lot of dramatic elements.
1: Well, the first time I ever saw it, I was in a hotel room and I didn't know what I was watching because the shaky handheld camera and the fast pace, I was like, is this a comedy? I'm not sure, but it's great.
0: Number 3, Mad Men.
1: Yep.
4: Great.
2: I started that recently and I made it about 4 episodes. I'm like, I'm done.
4: Really? I love that show.
0: Number 2. The Wire.
1: No, couldn't do it. Every person I respect

0: says Gina the Wire will be your favorite show.
1: Yeah, I liked
0: it. Totally do not get it.
1: I didn't love it the way that a lot of people loved it.
0: Not at all. I made it through half of season 2.
1: Oh, man, what's his name? He played Chalky White in Boardwalk Empire. Michael K. Williams.
0: Yes.
1: His character was fantastic. Mm-hmm. Like I really enjoyed him and that character. Mm-hmm. Like, but some of the other stuff, it was just, and also I couldn't get over because it was so annoying to me every time I'd hear it. Because it's all in like Baltimore. And they would say a police. Yeah. It would drive, instead of calling the police, they'd say, oh, I'm going to call a police on you.
2: Oh.
1: Or like a police shows up.
2: And that's what you zeroed in on.
1: Because it was just so annoying. Yeah. It just stood out.
3: And especially for the early 2000s, this was something that no one had ever done.
1: But good show. I liked it. I didn't love it.
3: And back real quick to Mad Men, there's a lot of cheating in that, which is why Sammy loved it.
1: That makes a lot more sense.
2: Lot of sense.
1: And then number one, Breaking Bad.
2: Of course.
0: Yep.
2: It has to.
0: Correct.
1: Yeah.
4: I could not get into it.
2: Oh my God, Sammy. What is wrong with you?
3: Yeah, we get it. It's not a Disney show.
2: The greatest show.
1: Yeah, it's not on the Hallmark channel.
4: I watched Mad Men.
5: Yeah. I haven't watched one frame.
1: Well, the cheating is in there.
2: Of Breaking Bad?
5: Breaking Bad.
2: Oh my God.
1: Dude, I'm so jealous.
2: I know. I am.
1: You can watch it today for the first time and have no idea what's going on.
2: And be enthralled.
5: How long would it take?
1: To get through the entire series?
2: It was, I believe, 10 seasons, was it?
3: No. Like six.
2: Six?
1: No, yeah, shorter.
5: Six? Okay.
2: It would take a good chunk of the week.
0: We did a rewatch recently. You could do it in a couple weeks.
1: No, I'm saying if you just sat and did nothing else.
0: Oh, yeah. I thought you had other stuff to do.
3: 62 episodes only.
5: Yeah. So like I can do it in a weekend, right?
1: Yeah,
2: sure. Very lazy
1: That's
2: weekend.
1: All you did.
2: God,
1: all right,
2: good.
1: What else do you think is missing from the list? Hit us up on the text over to 22987. We will take a quick break. More Woody Shows next.

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Everything alternative. It is Monday, and right now we've got tickets for Caller 10, Taste of Chaos, In This Moment, Hollywood Undead. It's all going to be there next Wednesday night, the 14th, at the Factory. You can win those tickets right now. 314-624-DUDE, or from the Illinois side, 618-398-DUDE. Caller 10 gets the Taste of Chaos tickets. And then we'll get back into our conversation, the best TV show so far of the 21st century. That's after Royal Blood, 10 over 10, 105.7 The Point.

0: point, why don't we just all liquidate our bank account and take the money and put it in a fire? I'm looking for real answers. The Woody Show.
1: I mean, there's always going to be arguments, disagreements, people having things to say. You know, when you have one of these things like the New York Times, the TV critics they talked to, the showrunners they talked to, they came up with a list of what they said were the 100 best TV shows of the 21st century. Okay, so the best TV shows of the 21st century. Breaking Bad, The Wire, Mad Men, Succession, Fleabag, Game of Thrones, Veep, 30 Rock, Curb Your Enthusiasm, and Atlanta. That's the top 10. Yeah, there's not a single Taylor Sheridan show, so no Yellowstone on there.
2: No.
1: Despite Yellowstone being so popular, I mean, there's 8 billion spinoffs.
2: Right. It's not a critic's darling.
1: Yeah, but that's not going to be a critic's darling. It's an everyman darling. Yeah. That's a fun show, Yellowstone. Some other things that people were asking for. Hey, where was Stranger Things? Well, that was number 53. Number 53 on
2: wow.
1: the list.
2: That's pretty far down.
1: Here you go, Sammy. Somebody asked about Gilmore Girls.
3: Yes, the best.
2: What happened, Sam?
4: Gilmore Girls.
1: Out of 100 that they ranked, it's number 99.
3: What? That's ridiculous.
5: The only one, at least it made the list.
1: The only one below that was Scandal. Never seen
2: it. Yeah, it was boring.
1: A lot of people talking about Schitt's Creek.
2: Yeah, oh, funny. Yeah.
1: That was at number 34.
3: Okay.
6: That is a rewatch over and over and over.
5: These seem to be a lot of current on the list. Is there anything like a little bit older?
7: You got Dexter's on there.
1: Yeah.
2: Only
1: I mean,
2: the last 25 or so years.
7: Ozark's on there. Yeah.
1: Yeah. Well, so The Office, the U.S. version was at number 11. And everybody, whenever you would watch that, you'd go, ah, the U.K. version's better.
2: No.
1: Yeah, which I tried. That's the other one I tried. I'm like, man, I love The Office so much. I wanted more. I was craving anything Office related.
2: Mm-hmm.
1: I'm like, oh, well, you know, this got to be pretty good. And I like Ricky Gervais a lot, obviously.
7: Course. Oh, here you girls go. Survivor's on there. That started in 2000.
1: Yeah.
2: Never seen
6: But like Menace not seeing Breaking Bad, I've never seen a frame of The Office.
2: That's so crazy.
6: Not even a clip.
1: The UK version of The Office is at number 16.
2: Meh.
1: Lost.
2: Yep.
1: That's
2: just
1: older.
2: Rewatched it.
6: Started good.
5: Never saw it.
6: Went to crap.
1: Yeah, never watched it. That's at number 22. Parks and Rec.
2: Never saw it.
7: Ugh.
3: Oh, I like that show.
7: Every time I watch it, because it comes on Comedy Central, I hate it more and more.
3: Oh, yeah. That's good.
7: Because we're having nice, fun, clean comedy, a.k.a. not funny comedy.
2: Well, it seems cutesy.
7: Yeah. Oh, yeah. It's everything's got to be heartfelt. Ugh.
1: So Parks and Rec was at number 50, and there's another show at number 97, which it's another one I tried to get into and just couldn't. Community.
7: Yes.
2: Same. Yeah.
7: It's the same thing. Because when I heard
5: Parks and Rec and Community is basically the same thing.
7: Exactly.
3: Yeah, I liked them both.
7: When I heard the premise of Community before it premiered, like, oh, they're going to make fun of, like, loser community school kids, or community college kids, which I can say because I'm in community college.
2: It's quite the opposite.
7: It's all heartfelt and lovely. Yeah. Like it's not like dirtbags trying to get their like master's degree or whatever.
1: Somebody says, what? No Ted Lasso? Well, it's in the top 100. They have it at number 75.
2: Yeah, Same thing. I don't get Ted Lasso at all.
3: I'm watching it currently. It's so good.
5: Nice.
1: New York Times.
5: Be back, baby.
1: Polling the TV critics and the showrunners to come up with the best TV shows of the 21st century. They have Modern Family, Greg.
6: Loved it.
1: That great show.
6: Fantastic show.
1: Number 77. Squid Game at number 72.
3: Oh,
1: never saw it.
3: Great.
6: Woody, you would love it.
5: So good.
1: Really?
2: Yeah,
6: yes.
2: It's awesome.
6: It's so violent and so deadly and so gruesome.
7: I don't know that he would.
6: I think he would.
2: Well, he'd like the first
6: season.
2: Yeah.
6: It was fantastic. The subsequent ones were boring.
2: Yeah.
6: You would love. I think you would love it.
1: The White Lotus at number 21.
6: Sight. So overrated.
1: Dexter at number 88.
2: Yeah.
1: And what's the other one? Oh, Greg. Hacks. Made the list.
6: Fantastic.
1: At number 42.
6: The final season was a letdown.
2: Yeah.
3: No.
1: Number 42.
6: But great show.
1: Every time I see a list like this, it's always like, all right, well, add some more shows to the list.
2: Yep.
6: Yeah.
1: I'll probably die before I get around to 90% of what's on my watch list.
6: What is that precious hipstery one about school in Venice, California, like Abbott Kinney or Abbott Elementary?
5: No, that's Philly.
1: No, it's supposed to be Philadelphia.
7: But it's the same.
6: Is it?
1: It's Abbott Elementary.
6: I thought there was one that was like called Abbott Kinney or Abbott's.
2: No.
5: That sounds familiar,
6: but
5: Greg.
6: That seems like to
7: band.
6: Me the...
7: It's a street. Slater Kinney.
6: Slater Kinney.
1: Yeah.
6: That the critics would love.
1: Abbott Elementary is just a sitcom based in Philly.
7: But it is very kind and like, nice. And we have a good
3: and
7: message.
3: I like it. It's good.
7: Exactly.
1: Yeah. I didn't see It's Always Sunny
2: That's
1: on that list.
7: Well, there's not a lot of dirt dirty R-rated comedies.
2: Well, that's
7: in there.
2: What I was going to say. When CBS is like, with Community, where are the dirt bags? They're on It's Always Sunny in Philadelphia.
1: Yeah, true. All right, 877-44-WOODY. You can text us over to 22987. We'll take a quick break. More Woody Show is next. 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
2: Hey. Yeah.
1: Woody, Greg, hey. Menace, mm-hmm. Gina Grad.
3: Yeah.
1: Everybody's here. Phones are open. 877-44-WOODY. 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Look for us there, of course, at The Woody Show. Speaking mm-hmm. of social media, numbers from this new poll are out, and it turns out most people don't want to be internet famous.
3: Really? You wouldn't know it.
4: Surprising.
1: Yeah. Well, you got to think about, like, if you talk to people as a whole.
3: Yeah, yeah.
1: You
3: know, true.
1: There are those people, for sure. We see them all the time begging for attention. But
4: true.
2: Yeah.
1: 47% of people say they can't even be themselves in public because they're afraid that something they do might go viral.
3: Oh, uh-huh. Okay.
1: Like 29% said they refuse to tell any kind of joke. 30% won't do any type of dancing. Yeah. So, you know, maybe you used to dance at weddings. You don't do that anymore.
4: Oh, yeah.
1: 31% of people avoid showing any kind of emotions of any kind in public.
3: That's sad.
4: That's weird.
1: Overall, people say this fear affects their mood, their anxiety, their ability to enjoy and be in the moment.
4: Really?
2: Yeah. I mean, look at that lady with all that food at that baseball game. She didn't mean to go viral.
1: No, she's in a stadium full of people. She just happened to be singled out.
3: She's trying to hook up her husband.
1: Yeah.
4: That's true.
1: Or someone's just there, you know, having a great time at a wedding.
2: Yeah.
1: They start dancing like Elaine Bennis.
3: Mm-hmm. Yep.
1: You know?
2: I know, and then suddenly they're just internet famous, and everybody's talking about them.
4: But yeah. In percentages, what are the chances something goes viral? Like 0.01?
3: True. No.
1: Mm-hmm. I mean, but you never know what it is, right? Yeah.
3: That's the thing.
1: The things that you think are going to be huge aren't, and the things that you never thought twice about are.
2: It's so bad.
1: 877-44-WOODY. And there is something really to be said about just doing things because you want to do them and not worrying at all about what anybody else is going to think about.
3: That's true.
1: I know it's easier said than done.
4: It is,
1: but
4: just remind yourself of it.
3: Yeah. It's the goal.
1: Send us your text over to 22987. 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
3: Gina Grad, cheers and jeers.
4: Oh, cheers to having a kid that's old enough to watch actual good movies with us. Like, we don't have to just sit there and go through the Disney Channel anymore. Not there's anything wrong with that, but it can't do it on like a, you know, like a night where we all want to watch a movie. So now we're watching my genre, like psychological thrillers, and he loves them. We did Sixth Sense, Signs, Unbreakable, so we did like all the M. Night Shyamalan, and then The Others. Do you guys remember that movie, the Nicole Kidman movie?
5: Yeah.
4: Like, watching this with a kid and seeing his mind get blown on these types of movies was really fun. He wants to watch Nope next, but I don't think it's as good as everyone else did. And cheers to just mindless scrolling. I did so much work yesterday. Greg, you'd be proud of me. I unclogged a drain by myself with like a drain weasel, and I got a turkey carving knife and carved like this foam I needed to cut, which was really impressed with myself. So then I'm going to treat myself and like lay on the bed for a few minutes and just like look at the internet and then, you know, get back to what I'm doing. I lost hours. I got somehow down this rabbit hole of these, like, and I don't even think they're real people. AI influencers telling me what's coming up on the Amazon Prime deal days or whatever, like all these home things for hours. Until I realized I'm not going to buy any of this crap. I don't want any of this crap. And my day was gone.
3: Yeah. I've realized. So when we send the kids to bed, we take the phones.
4: Smart.
3: Right? And they charge in our room. Like, the kids don't have the phones.
4: Right.
3: We got to start doing that with our phones.
4: Seriously. Yes.
3: Yeah, and Greg's been on that tip.
5: Yep. Yeah. Leave it in the kitchen.
3: And here's why I say that. The last two times that my wife and I have had a hotel room to ourselves, where we're back in the room in plenty of time, and there could be a really good opportunity for no kids are around, sexy time or whatever.
4: Yeah, loving.
5: In a hotel.
3: And she's even alluded to it like earlier in the day.
4: Blah, blah, blah, blah.
3: And you're like, oh, nice. So cool. Well, you get back. And you lay in bed, and both of you end up start scrolling on your phone. Next thing you know, it's been an hour.
4: Yep.
3: I'm falling asleep.
4: Yep.
3: And now I'm disinterested.
5: Totally.
3: I'll turn the phone off, put it on the charger, and she's like, "Hey, what are you doing?" I go, "What do you mean?" She goes, "Are we not doing it?"
5: Yeah.
3: I go, "Not now. Now I'm zapped.
4: Wow.
3: I'm out." You know, we've been laying here for an hour, and then what I'll do is I'll roll over, and I know I've slept for like somewhat, like, I don't know, half hour of kind of zone. You know, when you're first getting into your sleep, and I rolled over to kind of adjust, and it was at least 40 minutes. She's still on the phone.
4: I get
3: and
4: it.
3: Still, and I go, what are you doing?
4: It's not important.
3: I said, go to bed.
6: She's doing research for stuff.
3: No, it's just Instagram. I think the move is, especially in a situation like that, it's being squandered.
5: Yeah.
3: This room is being squandered.
5: Yeah. Totally. That's a waste.
3: This is not what hotel rooms are for.
5: No.
3: You know, like, we were back in plenty of time. Mm-hmm. We're away from the kids for a night.
5: Yeah.
3: You know, and
4: no interruptions.
3: And we're scrolling on Instagram and sending each other, like, did you see this video of this dog and this duck? It's like, how about, did you see these nuts? How about that?
4: Yeah. These nuts, baby. Yeah.
6: But there's always new stuff on the internet.
3: Yeah.
4: We've seen D's nuts before.
3: Right, yeah, exactly.
2: 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The Woody Show will be right back.
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1: 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The sun is shining, and it is a beautiful day out there. We've got a high of 77 today and a low of 50.
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0: 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Everything alternative. What's good, everybody?
1: Hey.
2: Yeah.
0: Here we are. It is Monday. We are the Rep. Woody Show.
3: Yeah.
0: Woody, Greg, Menace. Mm-hmm. We got Gina Grad. Uh-huh. We got tickets for Greek Fire coming up. The show is next Saturday, the 17th at Del Mar Hall. But those tickets to win coming up this hour, sometime between now and 4 here on the Woody Show. And speaking of Moon and the Riz Show this morning, they titled the episode, Joe Hendry Gets Teleported. Mm-hmm. How do you guys feel? Who was it in here that said they really hate cauliflower?
1: Oh,
3: I'm assuming
1: me.
3: Menace.
4: I don't like
1: probably
4: it.
1: Probably Menace.
0: I love cauliflower. I mean, Menace is like any kind of vegetable.
3: Roasted with some Parmesan cheese.
5: I mean, I
1: in
5: don't
1: all
5: like
1: forms.
5: All the stuff they try to make with it.
3: Pizza crust.
5: And yeah.
0: Oh, dude, that cauliflower crust at like California Pizza Kitchen is actually really good.
1: Yeah. Is it?
0: Mm. Yeah, I dig it. But yeah, they're talking about cauliflower au gratin. Now, you au gratin anything.
3: Yeah.
0: It's good. Plus, WWE star Joe Hendry stopped by talking wrestling and music. Interdimensional portals.
3: Nice.
5: Reb.
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0: It's like Russian roulette.
1: Yeah.
0: It's but fun. With jizz.
2: Jizz. Exactly. It's sexy.
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0: All right, Gina Grad. What about the trending news headlines?
1: Well, the NFL started week four with 5 undefeated teams, and it ended with 3. The Chiefs beat the Raiders to go 4-0. The 49ers beat the Broncos, and the Minnesota Vikings stay undefeated after beating the Dolphins. Last night on Sunday Night Football, it was the Panthers who got the win, beating Detroit Lions 32-26. Other week four winners, the Rams came back to win in Philly. The Patriots gave the Buffalo Bills their first loss, and the Dallas Cowboys beat the Texans.
4: See, this was the season I was trying not to care.
1: You say that all the time.
4: This is the thing. I realize it brings my dad and I closer together.
1: Oh, we're, yeah.
4: Niner game was a nail biter. We're texting back and forth the whole time. Holy crap. Oh, no. Okay, good. We need a bigger buffer. And then they catch up, and it was crazy. So now I care.
5: Are you excited just because they're winning, though?
4: I mean, that helps.
0: Is it that or is it the connection with your dad?
1: Yeah.
4: Both. I mean, I'm stoked that they're 4-0, but still, I'm praying they can go to the Super Bowl again, because then I'll go hang out with my dad again.
1: Yeah, that's
4: nice.
1: It's
4: cool.
6: That's cool, man.
4: I mean, kind of like,
0: look, there's 17 games a season that you could use to as an excuse to go see and hang out and watch the game with your dad.
4: True.
0: It doesn't have to be the Super Bowl.
4: I tell you what. Yeah. It's way more intense.
0: We can hang out as father and son, but
1: there's just one caveat.
0: Yeah.
4: But it's got to be the Super Bowl.
0: It's got to be the Super Bowl.
6: Yeah. My dad happens to be a 49er fan, and we just went to a game last week. It's possible.
4: No, I know it's possible.
1: But it's, you can follow the story together. It's more fun.
4: Yeah,
1: I get you. Well, week four wraps tonight on Monday Night Football and the Falcons and Saints on ESPN. And it feels like there is just a new update, a new twist in this Cornell story every day. And we got another one. So ABC News reviewed phone records and messages that suggest that some of the frat brothers were trying to figure out how to handle things after Jane Doe reported the alleged assault. So in the days after, some guys from the frat kept calling her and texting her, apparently trying to stay on her good side, calm her down. After she went to Cornell campus police and reported what she described as a gang rape, the frat brothers were texting each other about whether someone should call her and help try and, you know, figure this out. In another call, Doe asked one of the guys involved if he could help her understand how so many people ended up in that room, but his version of the story left out all those messages showing that he invited other dudes in there. Records also show he later tried to get a witness to clear his name and tried to convince her that Doe was lying. So we're not even remotely done with this story. Lots going on. And the Dodgers and Braves split the first two games in L.A. The Brewers are up 2-0 on the Padres after Churio's walk-off. The NLDS series is back tomorrow. The White Sox and Rays are both up 1-0 in their series. Both of those series continue on TBS today.
0: Gina, covering sports is always funny.
1: Oh.
0: 2-0. Up 2-0.
1: 2-0.
0: Yeah, 2-0.
1: Yeah. Well, you know.
0: I know, it's just funny.
4: Yeah. The 49ers are 4-0.
1: Yeah. 4 to the letter O, baby.
4: 4-0.
0: Funny.
1: Well, you know why I think it's also funny to me is because, you know, my dad was a sports announcer.
0: Uh-huh.
1: And every time I had a question, it was never answered.
0: I just think it would, like, I don't know, like over time or just kind of being on
4: being
0: Earth.
4: Thrust,
1: yeah. I am committed.
0: Being on this planet would.
1: I am committed somehow. To not doing it. Right.
0: I guess so, yeah.
1: Well, there was a headline over the weekend.
0: The Brewers are up 2-0.
7: Two to nothing. Yeah, 2-0 at the Brewers.
0: Well, that's not the answer to that.
1: What is the answer?
7: It's not like all of a sudden.
1: But what is the answer?
0: They're up 2-0.
1: Yeah.
0: They're
1: up, right.
0: They're up.
7: No one said 2-0.
4: But they're not 2-0.
1: Okay. Lesson learned. Fun. Thank you guys for educating me.
0: You're welcome. Well, you know, hey, this is something your dad never did.
1: He sure did.
0: You asked for the answers, and now, like, we're getting you the answers.
1: And I've told you every time I got the same answer, oh, Angel, that's why I had a boy and a girl. And he'd walk away and go do something else.
6: No way.
1: Never got these things answered.
6: So this is trauma.
1: No, this is why I don't have these answers for you. I like when I saw somebody holding up a D and a fence, and I was like, what is D gate? And he's like, and walked away, and I never got my answer.
0: By the way,
6: dude, that sucks for you.
0: Woody Show Biggest Loser competition.
1: Oh, yeah.
6: Yeah.
0: So we had the picks last week, and Menace won again.
1: He's a savant.
6: Oh, what?
0: All right, so... Menace, he picked the Titans to lose by 14. They only lost by 6.
4: Yeah. Mm.
0: But he was the closest. He was up against Greg. Greg said they were going to lose by 17. Yeah. Mm. So they both went over, but Menace was still the closest.
1: Eking out those wins.
0: Sweet. Yeah. Yeah. Speaking of losers, man, your Chargers, Jeff,
8: are so awful.
0: Are god awful.
8: Yeah, I stopped

0: Isn't that like, it's so weird. I've seen it happen in radio a number of times where, you know, you have somebody who is like really good.
1: Yeah.
0: And they kick all kind of ass and their work ethic is insane. And then they get like a really good contract. They get like a really good deal. And all of a sudden they blow.
1: Yeah.
2: What is that?
0: It happens in sports. Yeah. It happens in sports all the time.
1: Mm-hmm.
3: You ease the pressure off yourself.
2: You're hubris. Yeah. I'm untouchable now.
0: And the Titans, everybody expected them to suck. But they lost the Ravens. Now, I'm going to put the Ravens in the losers category because they won the game, but they lost Lamar Jackson.
2: Mm.
0: Like, he left the stadium in a boot.
3: Oh, no.
1: That's not good.
0: Which is a Steeler fan, hate to see. I don't actually, I don't root for anybody. I don't root for injuries. I'm not one of those fans.
1: No way.
0: I'm not one of those fans, but it does make it easier to play them.
2: Yeah. When someone's in a boot.
0: Yeah, well, when he's not playing.
2: Yeah, true.
0: All right, thank you very much, Gina Grant.
2: You got it.
0: More Woody Show next. Hang on.
4: The Woody Show returns right after these messages.
5: That's my answer.
1: Oh,
5: 100%.

0: Buffalo Traffic Jam, Fool's Gold. It's 105.7 The Point. Everything alternative. We are the Woody. And we got Greek Fire tickets. Greek Fire coming up next Saturday, October 17th, at Del Mar Hall. And if you want these tickets, I mean, you want tickets, we've got tickets.
1: Yeah, win them.
0: Win.
1: That's how it works.
0: Caller 10 right now, 314-62.

0: stop the spirits when I need you. This life is more than just a read through.
1: We've been saying
2: this rules.
3: The boy doesn't want to have sex.
4: But yeah, here. You got to put your mouth on. No.
5: Okay, that is quite impressive. Quite impressive.
6: Look at that.
4: Oh, that's lovely.
6: I know.
1: What we've been saying.
6: I know.
1: The Woody Show.
4: Total first world problem, but the television in the studio doesn't work.
7: I know.
4: Why are we supposed to watch TV while we work? Well, actually, we do keep an eye on news. Yeah. You know, while the show's going on in case anything happens. But yes, it's unavailable. We're sorry. This is temporary unavailable to continue and to call the cable
5: call
4: company.
5: This number.
6: Yeah, we'll get right on.
4: Okay,
6: it.
4: I'm going to do that.
5: That'll be quick and easy.
4: Yeah, Bart, I have no idea how this thing works. I don't know. I don't know how they have the whole thing set up.
8: Did you guys submit a trouble ticket yet?
4: Oh, I got to submit a help ticket.
8: I heard that helps.
4: Does it? That's what we're told, allegedly. Does it?
8: That's what corporate says. They're not wrong.
4: Yeah.
7: Plug in an Apple TV into it, and we're
4: every,
7: good.
4: Every office now has the ticket system for whatever it is. Mm-hmm. Oh, we don't have any more paper for the copy machine. Well, put a ticket in.
6: Yeah.
8: But, goes to corporate in New York, then to our people here.
4: It's supposed to make things more efficient.
7: Does it?
8: Sure.
5: Can I submit a ticket on how to submit a ticket?
8: Yes.
5: Really?
8: Yeah, right. Definitely.
5: I got to figure out how.
4: I actually did submit a ticket for something. It was like a, you know, HR type of thing.
6: Mm-hmm.
4: Hey, how do I find blah, blah, blah, blah, blah? Man, I don't think I've gotten an answer on that yet.
6: No, you'll get an answer right back from an automated thing saying, we got your ticket, and then that's that.
4: Yeah.
6: That's the end of the conversation.
4: Because it was something that I was supposed to submit to stay compliant with whatever, you know, every person fills these things out. And so I'm failing to see where I'm supposed to enter this. And I was like, what do I put in this place,
6: right,
4: in this form, in this particular spot? Nobody ever gets. So I said, forget it. And now they haven't followed up to say, well, you still haven't submitted your doohickey.
5: Yeah, I guess I did.
4: Yeah, so, not really getting on the efficiency part of the submitted ticket thing.
6: No.
5: Maybe they're doing what my friend who was a consultant did when he had a stack of papers. And he said, check this out, and just threw them in the recycling bin.
6: Yeah. He's like, I'm just not going to do it.
4: You know what the ticket system is? The ticket system is what parents, when they say, we'll see.
6: Yeah, we'll see.
4: It's a way to get the employee off your back. Because if someone's showing up to an office, first of all, you don't have to have anybody in the office handling that stuff. You can have one person who handles all of whatever it is.
9: All the tickets.
4: Yeah, like the person who's in charge of making sure that all the printers and copy machines have their toners and paper and things like that.
5: Which they never do.
4: Like you don't have to have that person there. You can have one person oversee the entire company. Yeah. So when this office in this corner of the country needs paper, they can put a ticket in, see?
5: Yeah.
4: And then that person does what? Like, do they get on a plane?
6: Yes. Fly one ream out?
4: Uh-huh. No, they call somebody who's in that office and they go, hey, so can we just go to that person? Let's cut the middleman out.
6: Yeah, guess who we don't need?
4: Yeah, it's the we'll see.
8: Hey,
4: it's the we'll see system.
8: Do you remember we were on a station where there was no engineer in the building? He was actually in a 4 to 5 state area and he had to travel between each cluster every single day.
4: And this was a big city too, if I'm remembering correctly. Yeah. Yep. And so the engineer who could fix the stuff, he was located hours away in a much smaller city where there was less on the line from a revenue standpoint and everything else. So this station in this really big city went off the air and this guy had to somehow get from 5 hours away before anything could be done.
7: Yep.
6: Oh my God.
4: Yeah. It's really weird. Hey, by the way, today is Bort's 10-year anniversary with the show, you guys.
7: Hey,
4: Bort, and he hasn't burned the building down yet.
7: No. 10 years.
5: Perfect record.
4: 10 years, dude.
8: Yeah. Man. It's been a while.
4: Does it feel like 10 years or does it feel longer, shorter?
8: 20? Sometimes it feels shorter, sometimes it feels longer when I realize I was 29 when I started here.
4: So how old are you now?
8: 39.
4: Getting.
8: Right.
5: Can you do the math for us?
8: Right. Wow. I could help.
4: Uh-huh.
8: But there are some days when I look around the office building and I look around the personnel on the show and stuff and I go, wow, besides Woody, Menace, Greg, and Seabass, I'm the longest employed person, not just on the show, on the station. And in most of the other stations, too.
6: Wow.
4: Yeah. Mm-hmm. I mean, people, like, because, look, things change, especially on, you know, positions that are, you know, more like entry-level positions on any show. Like, that stuff, like, remember Nick Soundwave?
8: right?
4: Yeah, yeah. I mean, like, yeah. You know, the position, like, you know, Menji's got or whatever. Like, that's yeah. That's a position typically, and Menji's been here. How long's Menji been here now? You've been here for at least
6: almost.
8: He's been
6: years.
8: Here a year what? And a half.
4: Year and a half. Okay. Year and a half, yeah. Yeah. So it's like
7: feels
4: you
7: know, like five.
8: Yeah, right.
4: No. People, you know, people come and go, and they move on to other things. Randy, look at Randy.
7: Yeah,
8: right.
4: You know,
8: but I mean, man, I've been here longer than the program director. I've been here longer than the boss of the building.
4: Yeah,
8: like or, all the other jocks.
4: Or you know, like Tyler, for example. Mm-hmm. Yeah. You know, Tyler, you know, comes in, he does his thing, and then get these mm-hmm. these things. But as things go, and as, it's a weird industry that we're in for sure. There's a lot of turnover and a lot of change. Mm-hmm. Pretty consistent.
5: Mm-hmm.
4: As things go, pretty consistent.
5: I've never yeah. told you this, but I don't have the best memory. I don't remember Bort not working here. I don't remember those days.
8: Oh, really?
5: I don't. Mm. It's just like it's always been Bort, you know?
4: Yeah. Mm-hmm.
8: Yeah, it was Seabass, then Julie on the phone screener, then me. Okay. And then everybody wow. else followed after that. So
4: yeah.
8: it's been a long time. I think I was about maybe a year and a half into your guys being here.
4: Yeah.
8: Something like that. So
4: now, Bort, yeah. I mean, in those 10 years, do you think the quality of employees around here has gone up or has it gone down? Like in other words, like you're still here and you haven't burned the building down. And he's very critical, uh-oh. Right? He is the most critical.
8: I'll be honest.
4: No, I'm saying it could yeah. be where he thinks overall things have improved.
8: Oh man, it's been an ebb and flow. Let's say that
4: right?
8: ebb and flow.
4: Right? But overall, like if you had to average it all out.
7: Gun to
4: your
7: head.
4: I'm not talking about, and look, by the way, I'm not talking about the show. I'm talking about the building.
8: Oh, I mean, that's easy.
4: No, the building. The building actually, in general. I'm not talking about the show. I'm talking about the building.
7: You took away the hard question.
8: Oh, man. Oh, actually, I did have an answer for that, too. I would say overall in the building, the quality of people has gone up, but we've also gone a lot smaller, right?
4: Yeah.
8: So the company isn't.
4: There's less people to be annoyed by?
6: Right.
8: There's a lot of good workers, and I don't think the company wants to get rid of them, but there's a lot of people here that actually really want to try. So
4: okay.
8: at least on the level of people that
4: C-Menace,
8: I associate with.
4: That's what I was
8: with.
4: Wondering, yeah.
7: Wow, that's a crazy answer, I think.
4: Well, because I
7: would disagree.
4: If you would have asked me a handful of years ago, I would have said by now, hey, Bort's here 10 years. Mm-hmm. When that date hits, what would you say? I would say either Bort has burned the building down or yeah. things have gotten better. And the yeah. fact that he's still here and has not burned the building down.
6: It's a good sign.
4: That's a good sign.
7: Yeah, yeah, yeah.
8: Now let's talk about the show.
4: Yeah, let's go.
8: Okay. I would say definitely that's an ebb and flow. I would say at one point in time, maybe like 2018 to say 2022, I feel like behind the scenes, we had a good like crew of people that everybody didn't really have an ego. There was a lot of people that just really wanted to do what was right for the show. Everybody
4: Randy,
8: was gung-ho.
4: Specifically,
8: Randy,
4: right?
8: Nick Soundwave, yep. Dumbass Tyler, Julian, like everybody was really
4: yeah, yeah.
8: down to
4: people.
8: Do whatever they wanted to do for the show. Yeah. And everybody got along, too. Like, even if Seabass needed something, me, Julian, whoever would jump in on it. You know, whatever was needed for the show. I think we went through a dip for a long time. And then I feel like recently, especially with, like, the addition of Jeff G., he has tried to bring back that team morale. So I think that's it's on its way back up right now.
4: All right, good. Good.
8: Because man, we had a couple dips. We had a couple people. They were lovely people,
4: no,
8: but man,
4: don't mention names.
8: Oh, I'm not mentioning anybody's names.
4: Don't mention
8: I'm saying
4: anybody's
8: lovely
4: name.
8: People.
4: Because Bort is more critical, I think, than most. How would you rate your relationship with Seabass these days? Because like that's a person whose heart you would cut out of his chest.
6: Happily.
5: Yeah. Pleasure.
8: Oh,
5: yeah.
8: Definitely.
4: So like on a scale of 1 to 10 meaning like, you know, You would take him out today.
8: Maybe a 5.
4: A 5.
8: I just pass him in the hall if he needs something.
4: Okay.
8: Get him the audio. If I need something, I mean, you know, he'll ignore me. But as far as it goes, besides Seabass's interactions with Vaughn, which I think are demeaning, to Vaughn and should be called up on HR. I think that, you know, it's just a very passive relationship now at this
6: Bort,
8: point.
6: If he does need something from you, how does that work?
4: Does he speak to you,
6: yeah,
4: or
6: what?
4: Is it just
6: does he
4: sent,
6: go
4: like,
6: in there?
4: In the form
6: does he submit a help ticket?
4: Yeah, a ticket.
8: Mm-hmm. I guess technically he submits a help ticket to the chat, which I've told him not to do, but he still does. He doesn't send an email. He doesn't talk to me in person. We don't talk in the hallways. We barely talk whatsoever. So,
4: which is good that way.
8: I mean, it's just...
4: you prefer it that way.
8: Yeah. I mean, mm-hmm. I wouldn't mind talking with him as a coworker, but
6: oh.
8: that's never going to happen.
4: Okay.
8: He doesn't like talking to people.
4: That is true.
8: So...
6: He'll do robot arms and walk away.
8: Yeah, yeah. It's a 5. He does like a swan like swim. Have you guys seen that where he like kind of does like a big move with his arm, like he's swimming through water,
4: like someone pretending they're an airplane.
8: Yeah, exactly. Yeah, like a helicopter mode.
4: Like he'll see somebody, and then all of a sudden he just does a big turn back to the other way and just starts walking away.
8: Yeah, he'll spin and go the other
4: and
8: way
4: and pretend like he forgot something somewhere. Right.
5: Uh-huh. Yeah. I meant to go that way.
4: Yeah,
6: I meant to hide behind this pillar, right, Greg?
4: Yeah. All right. Well, Bort, 10 years in. I don't know. I don't know what the 10th anniversary is. That paper. What is that?
7: I think it should be a food celebration. So I'll order whatever you want, Bort.
8: I'm down. Let's do it.
4: He's a vegetarian.
8: Anything. Yeah. Hey, dude, I'm easy as a vegetarian. Yeah. Everyone thinks it's hard. I'll eat anything, man. Yeah. There's like pizza. There's burritos.
4: All right, but what about guinea pig burritos? You don't like those?
6: No.
8: Well, no. Why would I? That has me.
6: That's as long as it comes in a tin, because it's a tin anniversary.
4: Oh, it's a tin?
8: Tin. Oh, tin.
5: We'll get you some Altoids.
4: Yeah. Well, cool. Bort, we love you. And congrats on making it 10 years.
8: I haven't been fired yet.
4: Yeah, and nobody's been running out of the building from a fire.
8: Yeah.
4: All right. Thank you, Bort.
5: Yeah, thanks for that.
8: Thanks, guys.
4: Quick break. More Woody Shows next. Thank you.
2: 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I don't know, bitch. I don't know, bitch. 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
6: Hey, yeah.
8: 877-44-WOODY. You can send us a text over to 22987. Do you guys remember when Seabass came in and he got all that food from Walmart that he bought? I forget how much he spent.
7: Oh, yeah.
8: But he was
7: saying
8: that, you know, the counter to people that say, oh, well, you just can't eat healthy on the cheap.
6: Can't afford it.
8: Yeah, which is why you have to, quote, have to eat fast food.
6: Right.
8: Now, I'm not making that argument.
7: No.
8: I would eat fast food if I want fast food.
6: Either way.
8: If I wanted to eat healthy, I'd figure out a way to do it.
5: Right.
8: But people are like, oh, no, well, you can't really do that. The prices and everything else. Well, this guy... He's now gone viral because he showed just how much food you can get for $100 at your favorite place, Menace, Walmart.
7: Oh, sweet. Yeah.
8: So he took $100 and then he went on a little shopping spree. Here's some of what he got.
30: How much food can this $100 buy for my family at Walmart in 2026? Let's find out.
31: I'm going to get some spaghetti. I'm going to grab two of these. I'm going to grab two jars of pasta sauce.
0: Beans are 92 cents each. I'm going to grab four of these. Quick oats, two loaves of bread, jelly, peanut butter, 10 soft taco tortillas, 5 pounds of potatoes, 3 pounds of onions, 2 pounds of carrots, 3 pounds of apples, 4 pounds of oranges, 36 large eggs, 2 pounds of cheese, 2 gallons of milk, 1 pound of butter, 5 pounds of beef. I'm gonna grab this bag of frozen broccoli, 2 pounds of mixed veggies. All right, that should be right around $100. I'm hoping this will be enough. All right, so you can see here I spent a total of $99.72.
1: Yeah, and dude, his cart was full.
6: Damn.
1: We cut that down a little bit. He had the price of each thing because people were like, oh, no, you didn't get all that stuff. No, he's like, oh, the peanut butter was like $1.98.
6: Right.
7: Uh-huh. Oh, okay. Store brand, you're good, man.
6: I'm glad he got eggs and meat because I was like, damn, he's carbo loading.
1: Oh, dude, he got this giant log of ground beef and threw a 5-pound log.
6: Oh, I love that.
1: Yeah. Massive log of meat. 877-44-WOODY. It's a text that you can send over to 22987. It is the Woody Show. 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
1: Show. All right, cheers and jeers. I will start with the cheers. So, the Enchantment Under the Sea dance from Back to the Future.
2: Yeah.
1: Okay. They do a thing where the location was filmed, which was the gym of the Hollywood United Methodist Church in Hollywood, California, right?
2: Yeah.
1: They do an event there every year where they recreate the dance.
2: They
1: so
2: do?
1: You can go to the Enchantment Under the Sea dance where it was filmed.
3: Oh my God. It's all
1: dressed up exactly how the dance was dressed
2: In Taffeta. Ow.
1: Yeah, and that is my favorite movie of all time.
4: And you went and had a great time?
1: It's not until November 14th, but I did buy tickets.
2: Yes! Oh my God. Okay, I know you love this movie, but this has whimsy all over it, just FYI.
1: Look, Greg likes filming locations.
3: I'm obsessed.
1: And it is my favorite movie of all time. I think it'd be really cool, I think it'd be cool just to see the location, like go, oh, cool. That's the I've seen things online where it's not all dressed up as the, you know, I looked in the movie. But like the little staircase where Marty runs down on his way out to go try to catch the ride back to 1985 and stuff.
3: Those stairs.
1: And I think it'd just be cool to kind of see it as a movie that I love so much.
4: Well, you do a pose in every single location.
1: But when it's all dressed up as
3: the actual
1: in the movie, pretty cool. And all the money goes to benefit the church, right? So doing it as a fundraiser for the church.
4: As opposed to somebody evil.
1: They do it every year.
2: Is Marvin Berry going to be playing?
1: As far as like what happens at the dance, I think obviously there's, you know, I think they treat it like a dance. Kind of we do the Woody Show prom kind of thing.
2: I'm excited for you.
1: It's the Enchantment Under the Sea dance.
5: So what are you going to wear?
1: I don't know. I mean, I'll probably wear my ex suit that I bought.
5: Okay, well, I didn't know
1: if you
5: were
1: going to suit that I own.
5: Go like old timey 50s to make sure you really like fit in.
1: Yeah. Do people like, would you just, I don't know.
2: I bet the girls will. The girls should.
5: Yeah.
2: At least put a petticoat under that thing.
4: Well, you either got to go gray suit. Or you got to go white tux.
5: Oh, yeah.
2: Those are your options.
5: Yeah.
4: Because of the two McFlys.
1: Oh, okay. Yeah, or I could dress like Marty. How he showed up.
2: Yeah.
4: Which is the gray suit.
1: Was that the gray suit? Yeah. Oh, yeah, because then he changed when he ran down the stairs to go. Yeah, I had to put the. Yeah, right. Okay. Yeah, now we got it.
3: This is how obsessed I get with filming locations. I follow these accounts that show them now and then a still shot of the movie.
2: Oh, yeah.
3: And there was one I saw recently. It was John Candy and Steve Martin from Planes, Trains, and Automobiles sitting in front of the hotel. And I compare the stones on the wall. There's that stone.
1: Yeah, I did see a video.
6: That stone.
1: Somebody just posted one where they recently just drove by the Poltergeist house.
2: Uh-huh.
1: You know, and it. There, but it's not, you know,
3: it doesn't look the same.
2: I mean, just a house,
6: but it's still cool. To the Brady Bunch house,
3: yeah, we did,
6: and that ruled because that was like every single little detail.
1: Well, because they made it to be it's like going to the Christmas Story house in Cleveland or just outside of Cleveland.
6: I would love to
1: where
6: do that.
1: It was just for the exterior that they used that house, but then the dude bought it and he turned the inside to make it look like renovated the inside to make it look how it did in the movie,
2: so people can like Airbnb it.
1: Yes.
2: Like stay in the actual house.
1: Yeah, super cool. Like, man, you know it's a disappointing one? Even though it's really cool, I think they did a really nice job with it. Mm. The Home Alone house. Have you seen that, Craig?
3: I have not.
2: It's sad. It looks like a museum.
1: From the outside, it's awesome.
3: Yeah, yeah.
1: It looks exactly like the movie. It's a beautiful house.
3: Uh-huh.
1: And then the inside, though, very modern, very
2: it's
1: sleek.
2: It's like white open concept.
1: I like it. I mean, I like the look of it, but like that's not how I want that house to look.
2: Can we bring like the warm tones back, the greens and the burgundies?
5: Oh, they're back.
1: What you can do? Whatever you want in your own house.
2: Yeah, I like those. I just want
1: your house can look exactly how you want it to look.
2: Yeah, I want it to look like that. Is that old timey now?
5: No, that's the new thing now. It's like maximalist or whatever, and it's more colors and designs and other stuff like that where all the minimal stuff and all white and everything like that's going away.
6: I feel like Granny is back.
1: So the Enchantment Under the Sea dance in the location where it's filmed for the movie,
2: awesome.
1: The Hollywood United Methodist Church, is happening November 14th.
2: And you'll be there.
1: And I just saw it, and when I went on there, I think they had just announced it that morning, so I bought tickets. I don't know if there are still tickets available, but they are selling them.
3: Cool. Amazing. You and your wife can neck.
2: Oh, yeah. Necking in the car.
1: No, park. You want to park.
4: Yes.
1: It's not like I've never parked before.
4: Oh. Other good news.
3: Scandalous.
4: He is alive. Marvin Berry, a.k.a. Harry Tooney Waters Jr.
2: Maybe he'll be there.
4: He's not. announced to be at this particular location, but he does appearances at all these cons.
1: And then my jeers is to Tony Romo. Dude, CBS Sports, they released a statement on Friday saying CBS Sports and Tony Romo have mutually agreed to part ways. We thank Tony for his contributions over the past 9 years and wish him the best moving forward. I have had my name in an email like that before. It says CBS says that J.J. Watt, who stepped in as the temporary replacement back in July, he's going to stick with Jim Nance for the rest of the season. Dude, the breathalyzer wasn't the only thing this guy blew, dude. His deal with CBS is paying him $18 million a year.
3: God.
1: For only 20 broadcasts.
6: Right. Wow.
5: That's
1: so
5: a dream.
1: That's $875,000 per game that he would call.
3: Probably
1: now,
3: on that.
1: Sure. According to The Athletic, both sides agreed to financial terms on the split. And, quote, the now former CBS Sports NFL commentator is expected to, quote, probably be paid a good portion of the $72 million remaining on his contract. But, dude, still, to work 20 games a year for $18 million. Look how old some of these guys are who are calling games, man. You could have done that minimal time.
5: Couldn't keep it together.
1: Huge return.
4: 20 more years.
6: Yeah.
1: Exactly.
4: And FYI, he didn't blow the breathalyzer if you recall.
1: Well, yeah, I know.
6: He didn't do that.
4: We don't know that he was even drunk.
6: He didn't fight any cops.
1: When you're making $875,000 per game, you can afford a driver. And you can go get as bombed as you want, dude.
3: Daily.
1: Menace, cheers and jeers.
6: Just cheers to, like, entertainment, man. Like, television and movies and live events, because I got to do it all. And I had so much fun. I got to watch racing. My favorite racer won. That was cool. Watching movies and then going to just awesome events in person. But my jeers is mess up Nacho's car again.
5: What?
6: I just paid $3,000 to fix the front bumper because when I was driving on the highway.
1: Yeah, we heard about that.
6: There was some rubber in the road and then it hit the bumper.
1: Tire tread.
6: But I was leaving this one event the other day, and I was like taking a right outside of the garage, and then the rim on the back just got caught on the rim, and she has a Tesla, and man, they're so easy to rub the rim on those things, man. And
1: it's every car.
6: Yeah, but I feel like it's extra on these cars because they like the rim like protrudes a little bit on the style of the rim. So, like, people can fix that, right?
4: Is it a rim or a hubcap?
3: A hubcap.
6: It's a rim.
4: Okay.
6: It's metal. Yeah.
1: They can fix those. But
6: I'm like, what is this going to cost?
1: Why does
6: now?
1: She keep letting you drive her car?
5: Yeah, that sounds like a her problem.
6: Drive.
1: Has she been in the car with you? Has you been the driver before?
6: Well, it's because she has a torn ACL, so I'm driving more.
1: Mm.
5: Yeah. Was she in the car when this happened?
6: Yeah.
5: Was she like, damn it, Menace?
6: No, I was screamed out like, I just paid to fix this thing.
3: Take it right back.
4: Not only does Menace shop like a woman and use deodorant like a woman.
6: But
4: he drives like stereotypically women are said to drive, but I disagree with because I'm a feminist.
1: As a feminist, as the lead feminist on the show, he would not agree
4: say
1: with
4: he
1: that.
4: Drives like a woman, not me.
6: Yeah,
1: some people might say.
6: That sucks, man.
1: Yeah.
6: I hate it.
1: She got to stop letting you drive that car.
6: I know.
1: It's a Tesla, you said. So doesn't it drive itself, Seabass?
4: Well, that's what Menace should be letting it do.
6: Yeah.
1: You're the one driving, dude.
6: It should have the self-driving on. But didn't.
1: Yeah, dude, there was one time Menace was not on his phone, like in the car with Menace coming back from a thing. And like, dude, the number of times he ended up out of his own lane.
3: Oh, yeah.
1: And, beep, like, beep, beep. Were you in the car, Greg?
3: I think so. And then he does those really wide turns. Like if it's a two turn lane.
1: He wasn't like
3: he just veers
1: again,
3: into the
1: he
3: other
1: wasn't
3: lane.
1: Distracted like on a phone or anything. I don't know. I haven't been in the car a ton when he's been driving, but the times I have is kind of terrifying.
3: Yeah, agreed.
4: I believe that because people are just oblivious. And some of them,
1: which you said you don't really enjoy driving. You said
6: I don't.
1: That. Like, and is that maybe that's the reason why? Like, are you too nervous? Like, because you know people that are nervous.
6: I think they're overthinking.
5: Mistakes,
6: and honestly, it's probably my ADD. I have too many other things I'm thinking about. I'm like, I'd rather
1: that you can't keep the car in the lane.
6: Yeah, probably.
4: Either it's a beautiful mind or oblivious. One of the two.
6: Yeah, somewhere in between.
1: All right. All right, well, back to the shop, dude.
6: Yep,
1: right, cool. 877-44-WOODY. 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We'll be right back.
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3: 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The sun is shining, and it is a beautiful day out there. We've got a high of 77 today and a low of 50.
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1: Yeah.
0: We still got some more tickets to give away. We got Greta Van Fleet, who's going to be in town. Greta Van Fleet.
2: Rev.
0: Is happening in July. The show's not till July at Chaffetz Arena, but the tickets are going on sale on the 15th. 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Right now, time for another update from The Woody Show newsroom. The one, the only, Tony the Whipping Boy, everybody.
3: Yeah.
0: With the St. Louis Sports. What up, Tony?
4: What up, Woody Show? What a busy weekend for sports in St. Louis. You know, that's all I think I did all weekend long was watch sports, whether it was college football, hockey, the NASCAR race, the Chiefs game. That's all I did this weekend, and I don't have a single complaint about it. 10 out of 10 would highly recommend. It all started Friday night with the season opener for our St. Louis Blues in Dallas to take on the Stars, and man, they weren't messing around. Less than 2 minutes into the game,
5: the Blues strike first. Gives St. Louis the early lead.
4: Joel Hofer gets his shutout, and that's actually the first time the Blues have beaten the Stars in Dallas since 2024. And one more note from that game, Alexei Toropchenko took a nasty check into the boards. He left the game with an upper body injury, and they say he'll be reevaluated in 6 weeks. On to Saturday night. I wish I could be as excited about this game as I was Friday, but I can't. Now, mind you, I knew this was going to be a tough back-to-back because not only do you have the excitement of starting the new season, you got the travel. You've got the altitude in Colorado. And if we're being honest, I really can't think of any more excuses. The Avalanche were just unstoppable. They came out to a 6-0 lead. There was a positive. They avoided the shutout thanks to a goal from Dalibor Dvorsky. But all in all, it was just a massacre. They're off until tomorrow night when they head to Chicago to take on the Blackhawks for their home opener. Puck drops at 7 o'clock for that one. Saturday afternoon in Columbia, it was homecoming for our Mizzou Tigers, who were ranked 25 going into the day, taking on number 8 Florida, and they demolished them. 45-17, that snaps a 9-game skid against top 25 opponents for the Tigers. That win bumps them up to number 14 in the latest AP poll. Illinois, on the other hand, had their homecoming ruined by Purdue, losing 24-17 yesterday to the Chiefs and the Raiders going at it. Both of them going into the game 3-0. And with a 3-point lead heading into halftime, Raiders coach Clint Kubiak was confident.
6: 17 rush yards in that first half. How
7: not good
6: important.
7: Enough. Not good enough. Got to be better. But you know what? We're winning. We're going to win the game.
6: Appreciate it.
4: And win the game he did not. Chiefs beat the Raiders 30-27. That's all I got. And it was a lot. But if there's anything I did miss, let me know by hitting that Point mobile app or 1057thepoint.com. My name is Tony, and that's your sports.
0: All right, Tony the Whipping Boy, everybody.
3: Yeah.
0: That's one of my new favorite things that Coach has been doing a lot more of lately in these little interviews during the game.
2: Mm-hmm.
0: The sideline reporter only gets through like 3 of the 7 words of the sentence in the question, and the guy's already answered the question.
1: Yeah.
0: I love it.
2: Yeah.
0: Not good enough.
2: Right, right.
0: I'm trying to do it. It's Radiohead. It's The Woody Show. 105.7 The Point. When you were

0: scab on my lip because I bit my lip. That's all it is. I bit my lip.
1: I mean, if any other day of the week, I'd be 1,000% down. It would not bug me. But he has a visible...
0: I have a little scab on my lip.
2: And just don't kiss. You will take your end of the hot dog, put it into the bag, and then that way there's like a dental dam.
3: Like a dental dam.
0: Oh, okay.
2: In front of your...
3: Big stupid face.

0: $1,000 as a down payment on a house, and it was conditional, I guess, which is something that she wasn't aware of. They told the son that if she didn't sign the prenup, that they were pulling all that money.
1: Damn. So
0: they
1: wouldn't,
0: like, hey, we'll give you $80,000 for a down payment on a house, but she's got to sign the prenup, which she didn't know about. He told her he doesn't care about the prenup. He said he agreed to it to secure the funds for their future.
1: Okay.
0: He feels, hey, this is smart, but, you know, she feels blindsided and, quote, very turned off that he showed zero spine here. And so the question that she had sent over to my buddy's show was, should she sign it to keep the peace, or is this a massive red flag? Just sign it.
2: Yeah.
0: If you're not really interested.
3: Yeah.
0: In like whatever a prenup would, you know, go and
1: activate or whatever.
0: Well, that a prenup would keep you from.
1: Yeah.
0: Like if you really are in it for the relationship and for the love and all that stuff, and you're saying that you don't care and he doesn't care, like it's not him, it's the parents. And this is more. And I was talking to Jeff G about this. I played him this clip about it. More and more parents, they've built up this stuff that they are wanting to leave their kids, like an inheritance.
1: And wanting to protect.
0: Yeah, but they want to protect their kids. They're not looking to protect themselves. I mean, either way, they're going to give it to whatever. But they don't want their kids being taken advantage of, because if the parents have means of any kind. And even Jeff was saying, like, for himself, he'd be interested in doing something like that, because it doesn't matter how much or how little you have. You don't want a situation where somebody's just with your son or your daughter just so they can, you know, end up cashing in.
1: Yeah.
0: On all of your hard work and all the stuff that you did to set up your kids.
2: It just makes sense. I know. I mean, it's weird. I don't know how it was framed when he brought it up. Like, hey, so I have to have you sign this prenup so we get this $80,000 for our house. Did he say it that way? Or
0: no, I think he,
2: or she just kind of found out.
1: They
2: about
1: already
2: it.
1: Had from
0: and I'm just going by the email. Okay. It sounds like they got the $80,000. Well, and her, this is how, if I'm her, his parents are giving us $80,000 for a down payment on a house. Then she comes to find out later when he's presenting her with a prenup that, oh, this was the condition of the 80. She wasn't aware of that before that point. Just sign it.
1: I totally get what you're saying. And as like a mom now, I 100% agree, but I'm trying to put myself in the mindset of the bride, and I'm thinking, if he's going to do this, though, and blindside me, what else are mommy and daddy going to control in the wedding, in the marriage?
4: It does feel, even though it's their money, it feels controlling by them, because it wasn't.
0: It is controlling by them.
4: Right. And it also wasn't like disclosed at the beginning, and all of a sudden there's conditions that you didn't know about.
0: But not. Just,
4: but to her, though.
0: To her.
1: But that's what I'm saying. Like, what else is he going to be like, well, my mommy said I can't.
0: Yeah. Something on text says, if the relationship's forever, then the prenup doesn't matter. Sign it.
2: Yeah.
0: Just sign it. If you're there for the love, you can work past that. I agree. They're willing to set you up. You know how many people will never be able to afford a house or a down payment for the house? Like, take it.
3: Yeah. Do you not want the house, lady? Yeah.
0: Take it. And if you're not interested in, you know, if you're not digging for the gold, just sign it.
2: I do think she's allowed to be upset by the part where he kind of just didn't tell her about it, and now she's finding out about
1: Pressure's on.
2: Yeah. But I think the whole, like, being upset about, oh, if this is an end-all, be-all, like, I'm not going to marry this guy, I think that's dumb.
4: Yeah,
2: as well.
4: Again, to Gina's point, I don't think it's necessarily about the money. It's more about the concern of the parents. Like, and is it now going to be, we picked out this house together, but the parents don't like it, and now we'll know we're not going to sign off on this one, and we need to have a say. And
2: it's about
4: that
2: the money,
4: whole thing.
2: For sure.
0: Yeah. I mean, I kind of feel for the dude, because he's in a position where it's like he's between his parents and his
1: blushing bride,
0: this chick that he, you know, loves, that he's engaged to.
3: If everything is at face value, then maybe feel bad for the guy as well. But part of me thinks he's in cahoots with the parents and said, let's kind of put the blame on you guys.
1: Oh, he's cahootsing.
3: I also want her to sign this, but let's just say you're forcing us to do it.
1: Yeah. Oh.
0: Well, so, you know, my wife and I have been working with a lawyer on, like, the living trust, and, you know, there are so many questions. There's so many things they ask you, and it's all really tough conversations. It's down to, like, oh, well, if this happens, well, who gets this and who gets the kids? And, like, it's morbid.
1: Yeah.
0: You know, it's something you don't want to think about, but you're trying the best that you can to

0: do right by the people that were left behind, right? At the same time, I've heard a number of stories about where, you know, somebody sets up a trust, you know, and they say, all right, well, the kids are entitled to this amount of, what do they call it, a distribution or, you know, from the trust.
1: Like per year.
0: Yeah, or whatever intervals.
1: Right.
0: But then they set up these things where they say, well, that's assuming that they're not on drugs, they're not an alcoholic, and that they're employed full time. Because they don't want to set the kid up to like, oh, well, I'm just going to be collecting money from this trust.
1: Yeah,
0: they don't want to set it up where like they're not working and they're just going to be living off this trust. That's not what the parents want. They want them to be productive members of society and contribute and do make their own way. Yes, you're going to have this money. Now, what happens is, in a lot of cases, the trust is set up that way. Parents die, and then the kid is on drugs, or the kid is not working and is just going to be using the trust for whatever. And then they take the whole thing to court. And the court sides with the kids and gives them the money. So it's like that whole like your wishes don't matter.
1: Then what's the point?
0: They said depending on where you're at, what city, what state, and there's a lot of these states that they will end up just siding with whoever the living person is because, oh, well, that is their inheritance. That is their money. No, it's not, because the person who left it for them said these are the conditions.
1: And the irony of these situations is always the deadbeat who can't get a job puts all their energy into going to court. Like, suddenly they have motivation.
0: Right. Yeah. Right. 877-44-WOODY. 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
1: Yeah.
0: It is Monday, brand new week. Thank you for being here, giving us some of your time. 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And just a heads up that Rafe is going to be out this Saturday night at the Cobb Factory Haunted House. 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Eli Cobb, the infamous serial killer, is back. The Cobb Factory, new terror at every turn. 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

0: this point, why don't we just all liquidate our bank account and take the money and put it in the fire? 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
2: Yeah, we're talking about the prenup thing and the idea about the prenup and people that set up trusts and everything. Parents, more and more, are setting up where it's like the kid, if they ever want to get anything from their estate, their wills, their spouse, whoever they end up marrying, has to sign a prenup. That's becoming more common as parents are looking to protect against gold digging people, right? People have always had, even before this became more of a popular thing, everybody's always had their opinion one way or the other on prenup. The bottom line for me is, the people go, well, that just means that you're planning on
3: divorcing.
2: No, that's not true. It's the same way I have car insurance. I'm not planning on getting in an accident,
4: ramming my car into another car.
2: It's the, in case I do have an accident, I have some kind of protection.
4: Yeah.
2: That's what it's for.
5: Yeah. I don't think it's a gold digging thing. I just think it just makes sense. You know, this is this person's parents. This is what they want to leave them.
2: No, the gold digging part comes in where the parents are trying to protect against gold diggers. Like people go, oh, well, this person's parents have money. I'm going to be set. You can still do that. Just let them put a baby in you. Because then they're on the hook forever. Well, at least until the kid turns 18 or whatever. Here's another funny clip. This is a divorce lawyer talking about one of the craziest. I know we've played this before. But just since we're on the on the topic.
6: The most shocking prenup I've ever seen, which was enforceable, had a provision that said that for every 10 pounds the wife gained in the marriage, she would lose $10,000 a month in alimony. So it was a very wealthy man who was marrying a very attractive woman. But he was very concerned that she was going to become less attractive and he was going to become more wealthy. If they divorced, she was going to get like $70,000 a month for alimony. But for every 10 pounds she gained from the date of marriage, she would forfeit 10,000 a month worth of alimony. And that was enforceable.
4: Nice. You know, I would be like, you know what? I'll gain 20 pounds. I can live on 50 a month.
3: Yeah, I could probably make up.
4: I think that was James Sexton. He's funny.
2: Was it?
4: Yeah.
7: Watch out, Fat Sammy.
4: Yeah.
2: Look out.
8: Yeah,
2: look out.
8: You'll get nothing.
4: No.
2: Yeah, you gain so much weight that you owe him.
9: It's not like the best of both worlds. Like, you want to be skinny, and now you have a financial incentive to be
3: to
9: skinny.
3: To be skinny.
7: Right.
3: Yeah. And you don't have to work.
10: And now she's going to look so good when she leaves him.
4: Yeah.
5: And she gets 70 a month.
3: Spend all day at the gym. Have a trainer.
4: Yeah.
3: Okay.
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0: Mm-hmm. 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
0: 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Text us over to 22987. My name is Woody. That's Greg Gorey.
1: Hi, Woody.
0: We got Menace. We got Gina Grad. Menace does a lot of chatting with AI. Mm-hmm. He loves talking to that AI.
2: His buddy. Yeah.
0: It's his new best friend.
2: Yeah. It is.
1: Aw.
2: We have a relationship.
3: Bestie.
0: And we keep hearing these stories, man. People still be telling AI too much after everything that you've been told, all the warnings you've been getting. People still telling them too much. 53% are still assuming that AI conversations are completely or mostly private.
3: Okay.
0: How do you think it gets trained?
1: Yeah, right.
3: Yeah, right.
0: Yeah. Now, you can set, and I don't believe those settings where, you know, you could set it to where it doesn't keep the memory.
3: But it's not foolproof.
0: Yeah. Use some normal by the numbers and see how you stack up. 73% of people say that they have shared something with AI that they wouldn't post publicly online.
3: Okay, ooh. I've done that.
0: You have?
3: When I was trying to get a question answered, yeah.
0: Well, that's dumb.
3: Yeah.
2: Yeah.
3: It is. I wish I didn't.
2: For fun, I told the AI that I loved it the other day, and it said it loved me too.
0: Oh, 71%. 71% have told AI something that they wouldn't share with friends or family.
3: No, I haven't done that.
1: I don't think I have.
0: 65% have entered private information about somebody else without asking permission from that person.
2: Ooh.
1: No.
0: That ain't good. 72% said they have followed advice from AI while making an important decision.
3: Yeah, I mean, that's why I was asking the question.
0: Yeah, most people have probably done that.
3: Yeah.
0: Although, if it's medical, you shouldn't do that. We had that story about that guy.
3: Oh.
1: Right.
0: He got totally screwed following AI, and then he's turning around and suing ChatGPT.
1: Oh,
3: yeah.
1: I do a lot of the medical questions, though.
0: 42% said that AI significantly influenced what they did. So in some way, shape, or form.
3: Yeah. But
1: they also ask these people what percentage of them are using it and then saying, they're going to kill us. You can't have it both ways.
0: Yeah.
3: Oh, everybody does,
1: Everybody
3: though.
1: Uses it.
0: Well, it's either that or the cancer it says you have.
1: Yeah. Right,
0: one of the two things will kill you.
3: Right.
0: The AI itself or the cancer that tells you.
1: Or the results of your search.
0: Yeah. 877-44-WOODY. 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
1: Do you ever say something out loud and you realize,
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4: So Menace went to, and he was telling us about it last week. We were having like a little meeting about different things that were happening. Menace had mentioned he was going to something called ComplexCon.
5: Yes. ComplexCon. It's been happening for years. I know Seabass is gone.
6: I've been knowing about it.
5: Jeff is gone as well.
4: Is it like for sneakers and stuff?
5: It's like streetwear fashion. So,
6: Concerts.
7: Magazine.
6: Used to be and still is a hip hop sort of culture thing, but it's where Hot Ones, the interview show, came out of.
5: Yeah.
6: Sean Evans worked for Complex as like an editor or whatever, and he said, let's do this funny little interview thing.
4: Yeah, so Menace said he was going to go there, and we came up with, you know, what we think is we'll see how it went, like a funny idea. Yeah. Instead of like going down there like, hey, how much did you pay for whatever that was? Mm-hmm. You know, something else. And based on something that, you know, Menace has mentioned before. But I saw there was a bunch of drama, right? Like there was a
5: lot
4: of drama.
5: So this year's Complex Con, slightly more ratchet than normal. because I've had a lovely time every time. But this time, four people were stabbed.
8: Oh, what? No.
5: There was people jumping over barriers. There was fights on day one.
6: Over what? Convention Menace? What?
5: I don't know. Just I felt like...
4: Is it rival gangs, Greg?
9: I guess so.
5: No, I felt like the venue like compacted everybody really close together versus like other spaces that it's happened.
6: Now, I've been to that same venue for like a generic art show, and there were zero stabbings.
8: Oh, so it's not the venue.
5: Weird. That's weird.
6: I went to that venue to go see Michael J. Fox and get his autograph, and there were no stabbings, no fights.
4: But 100% less street cred.
6: Oh,
4: yeah. That's what you're going to find.
6: You get a little, you get a little.
4: At Complex Con.
5: Yeah, but it was a lot of fun. Yeah, a lot of...
4: Like, what do you do there?
5: You basically check out, like, all the fashion lines, like, their new releases. Also, there's, like cars happening, like, a little car show happening. There's concerts happening. I did see a bunch of celebrities, like, your favorite Kanye West, Lamar Odom, Cody Rhodes, Russell Westbrook, Adam 22, Kai Cenat. Little Yachty, a lot of people there, just walking the floor and checking out everything that's available. So
4: we've always kind of goofed on Menace, you know, when the show is over or he sees somebody, you know, in the hallway from one of our other stations, which is a hip hop station. What do they call that? Code switching?
6: Yeah, a.k.a. pandering.
4: Yeah, no. And Greg does a better impression than...
5: Yeah, he does the old white man.
4: So he'll walk out of the studio.
5: Rap hands, crap.
9: How you living, dog? Yeah.
6: What's good? And then,
9: which leads Woody to say, like, you don't talk to me like that.
5: Yeah.
9: And he's like, no, I talk like that all the time.
4: Yeah, he goes, I just don't talk that way when I'm around you guys.
6: He's pandering, he's pandering to us.
8: Oh,
5: right. Yeah, because I just don't want to hear about it constantly.
4: So the idea that we had is to let Menace be himself.
6: Be free.
4: And when he goes to ComplexCon and he's talking to people about the stuff that he does know a lot about. He knows a lot about, you know,
8: the shoes and
4: all the stuff that, you know, that happens at ComplexCon. He could speak on it and he could talk to these guys in a language that they understand. Mm-hmm. But we're going to see how Menace does. And we get to hear Menace. Like, you hear him
9: in real life.
4: Yeah. This might be the first time you ever get to hear Menace.
8: In his natural habitat.
4: The way that he speaks when he's not here.
5: Yeah.
9: I'm excited.
4: Maybe. Yeah. And so the whole thing was to just go up to, you know, different people and talk to them. And not goofing on, you know, whatever it is that they're talking about. The shoes or the fashion or the different things. But this is more to see how Menace does at communicating with the people over at ComplexCon in a way that we don't really get to see Menace.
8: Yeah.
4: Unless he's out in the hallway talking to the guys at the hip-hop stuff. in which case. All right, so who is this first person?
5: This first person is somebody that I was catching just walking into the convention.
4: Okay, here we go.
5: Good. What's good?
10: Yo. Popping. It's Mad Tech Hawk, man. M-A-double-D-T-E-K.
5: Okay. Why are you out here today?
10: It's Complex Con, you know what I'm saying? It's the biggest, you know what I mean? So we all here.
6: Can I ask for a pause real quick?
5: Yeah.
6: What was any of that?
9: What was that intro?
8: His name is Mad Tech.
5: Yeah, because he's shouting out his username. Like everybody kind of like goes by their username when speaking with them.
6: Yeah,
5: for marketing purposes.
6: Gotcha.
5: Yeah. with the skeezers? With the skeezers.
7: We are here.
5: Yeah. What's up with the skeezers?
10: Oh, the hoes.
5: Yeah.
10: It's just the hoes outside though.
5: Damn. We outside right now?
10: We outside, man.
5: We outside. What's up? What are you copping?
10: Copping everything. Probably some Forces though. I ain't gonna cap. I'm gonna probably cop some Forces.
5: Some Air Force Ones?
10: Yeah.
7: All right, so Greg, do you want to explain to everybody?
8: Yeah. Interpret?
9: Yeah. What are you getting? And he's okay. Getting all a right. Bunch of shoes.
7: All right. I understood, but I wasn't sure. I look over at Greg to see if he's getting it. I can't tell.
8: Hey, Greg.
7: Yeah, I couldn't tell.
8: What about the skeezers?
9: What about them?
8: What are they?
9: Skeezers?
8: Yeah.
9: I don't know.
7: He said,
8: well, he's like, oh, the hose.
9: Okay, I thought maybe.
7: Yeah, skeezers be hose.
9: Got it.
10: Yeah. Some Forces, though. I ain't going to cap. I'm going to probably cop some Forces.
5: Some Air Force Ones?
10: Yeah.
5: That's what's up.
10: Yeah. But yo.
5: Yo, we outside. We inside. We outside and inside.
10: Yo, outside and inside. Pop in there.
5: All right, holla.
10: Outside and inside.
5: All right. Holla.
7: Okay. All right.
8: Wow.
7: Yeah. You know what? It's like Furbies. Yeah. There were Furbies back in the day.
8: They would talk to each other.
7: Yeah, they had their own language, but then when you put one in front of the other one, they'd speak to each other.
6: Or like AI now.
5: I mean, we had a full-on conversation right there.
7: You did.
5: Yeah.
7: You did.
6: Learned a lot.
7: Yeah.
8: Oh, God.
7: And you weren't. Like, you weren't making fun of him.
5: Uh-uh.
8: No.
7: You weren't making fun of what he got. Yeah. Let me ask you a question, Menace, because I have a couple pairs of Air Force Ones, and I was told when I purchased these, these are not cool, and because, these are out.
5: Well,
7: so, which I none of that I care about.
9: I was going to say, do you care?
7: I thought they were cool looking. No. I liked them, and so I bought them. But
5: the issue was, you bought the black ones. Those are like mainly for like workers, like
7: for workers.
5: Yeah, for like if you're working at Best Buy or something.
7: Oh, okay.
5: You're supposed to get the white ones.
7: You know why I bought them? This is even dorkier.
9: What?
7: I bought them because that's the that's what Mike Tomlin bought for all the Steelers one year. He gave them all like murdered out Air Force Ones.
5: Yeah.
7: He left them all at their lockers at the beginning of the season. I'm like, that's cool.
5: Now that's fine because that goes with the colorway of the team.
7: Yeah.
6: Colorway.
7: The color scheme. Yes, yes, Jeff G.
11: If you wear black Air Force Ones, you are down to beat the crap out of anybody at any time.
7: That's the right? lore
11: that comes with black Air Force Ones.
7: But wouldn't that be offset by the dad socks that I wear and the cargo and the cargo shorts that I'm rocking?
11: Yeah. Possibly, but still, like if you got black Air Forces, you're with the ish.
5: Yeah, you just got off work.
11: Yeah.
5: You hate
7: them. No, these are all.
11: Doesn't
7: black.
11: Even really have to do with work. Like, angry dads wear them. Like, if coaches wear them, they call it black Air Force One energy.
5: Yeah.
11: That means you're.
7: Okay. Is that why Tomlin bought it for the team?
11: Yeah.
7: For them
11: to like, create that. Yeah. To, give them that energy.
7: Yeah. This is like a handful of years ago. Yeah. Thank you, Jeff. See, Jeff is from the streets.
8: Yeah.
5: He's gone to Complex Con many times. Now, this next clip, there's something I do want to discuss that gets mentioned. I want to see if you guys pick it up.
7: Okay, here we go. Menace in his own element there at Complex Con.
5: Yeah, what's up? What's up? What's
12: How's it going? How's it going, man? My name is C. Dye. I'm out here to seize the moment. Little C. No, a.k.a. what you want to call me. Just don't call me late for dinner. How you doing?
5: That's
7: what?
5: Again, he's shouting out his username.
7: Yeah, I got it.
12: A.k.a. what you want to call me. Just don't call me late for dinner. How you doing?
5: That's what's up. Oh, tell me about the fit, though. What you wearing?
12: All right, so we're wearing heli from the top. From the top, we got to match the Heli Rodman to the Heli Shell Toes. You already know.
5: Damn, that's wet. That's
12: gotta
5: wet.
12: Got to mix it up. We got to throw some Veil pants in there with the Lucky Charms. Damn. Little green rhinestone just to match the green.
5: Okay. How much you cop today?
12: I don't know. We gonna count the bank statements tomorrow, but we know we got bags on bags, bags inside bags. We got vinyls. We got limited editions.
5: You got what I mean? Who came mid this weekend, you think?
12: Ah, I ain't gonna lie. Godspeed.
5: Damn.
12: I'm gonna have to say that. Godspeed K. But all the other brands, great job. Just Satoshi, I'm going to come back. I'm going to get you tomorrow. I'm going to get y'all tomorrow.
5: Right, yeah. Who was popping?
12: Heli. Ride or die, baby. Tatted.
7: So wait, okay, let me ask you a question. I've noticed that, is there a rule where you have to say everything twice?
8: Same thing.
7: You know how people are like OCD? Touch the door.
5: So it really resonates.
7: Yeah. What you popping?
5: Now, Heli is actually a slang term for Hellstar. So he's actually using slang. Hellstar is the clothing brand that he's talking about, but he's using a slang term to even describe the brand that he bought.
7: All right, got it.
6: I think it's also, Woody, that they are not saying much, so you might
8: say it twice.
7: So it's kind of like a
6: phrase. They don't have much to say. It's like, I got some new clothes.
7: It's like when you hit that AI background extend kind of thing on a photo, right?
6: It's like I need this book report to be five words.
8: It was very, very, very, very.
5: Now, he did hit on something that I want to bring up. He said the green rhinestones. Dude, bedazzling with young men. It's crazy. Like
4: with men?
5: Yes.
6: On
5: dude,
6: jeans and
5: on jeans, on yeah. everything. And I didn't think it was a thing, but I recently walked into a Zoomies. All the stuff was bedazzled. And then when I was at this event, I would say early 20s or maybe teenagers, all their pants, everything bedazzled. Really? I'm like, what is this?
4: I mean, I get it for chicks. It's always kind of been a thing for chicks, right?
5: But yeah, but dudes wearing bedazzled. Yeah, he had bedazzled green rhinestones on his pants.
4: That's unfortunate.
12: Yeah, but all the other brands, great job. Just Satoshi, I'm going to come back. I'm going to get you tomorrow. I'm going to get y'all tomorrow. Okay.
5: Yeah. Who was popping? Who was popping?
12: Helly, Helly, Helly, ride or die, ride or die, yeah. baby. Tatted it on me for life. Bury me in this shit.
5: Oh, that's what's up. That's what's up. I'll see you tomorrow.
12: All right. Take it easy, man. You have a beautiful day and hara, hara.
4: All right.
5: Smells like b-hole.
4: Smells like b-hole.
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0: 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It is the Woody Show.
1: Yeah.
0: It's Monday. I realize that not the most exciting day, you know.
1: But it really isn't.
0: God, everybody take it easy. We got Greta Van Fleet tickets to look forward to this hour. You always need something to look forward to. So between now and 6, give you a chance to win tickets for the show at Chaffetz Arena. Not till July.
2: Oh,
0: it'll
2: okay.
0: be hot and sweaty.
2: Yep, I'll get ready.
1: Gonna be a minute.
0: Yeah, you'll want the sweet relief of being indoors. But those tickets coming up between now and 6 o'clock. Yeah, don't take a hostage, man. This guy in Warrenton, he got arrested over the weekend. He was threatened to shoot up the Walmart.
2: God.
0: So they tracked this guy down, and like Walmart, I guess, wasn't his only target. He had made some threats to some other places around town, but the whole thing was planned for Halloween. And so, yeah, he got hit with a second-degree terroristic threat, a 24-hour hold in the county jail.
2: Good.
0: And he's already out, though, since,
2: oh,
0: you know,
2: God,
0: it was just threats and nothing physical.
3: All right.
0: But they're going to, quote, keep an eye on him. But how many times?
1: Oh, sure.
0: Like that guy who just tried to bring down the, was it the plane?
1: Yeah.
2: Yeah, the co-pilot.
0: Yeah, the co-pilot. Like, he was already on a list.
2: Yeah. Did you keep an eye on him?
0: Yeah, they were watching him.
2: Yeah.
0: Yeah, so let's just keep a really close eye on this guy in Warrenton, man. Yeah, sure. I threatened to shoot up a Walmart on Halloween.
3: Yeah.
0: It's fine. They're keeping an eye on me.
1: Okay, good. We can rest easy.
0: Yeah, 877-44-WOODY. Text us over to 22987. More from Menace at ComplexCon over the weekend. That's after Muse. This is Cryogen. It's 105.7 The Point.

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1: And more of Menace at ComplexCon, which is like a street fashion, sneakers.
2: Convention.
1: Yeah, just a big convention it's like a hip-hop vibe down there, right?
2: It's mostly like a streetwear convention.
1: So we said, Menace, go down there, because Menace has said a number of times over the years, well, I only speak this way in front of you guys when I'm not here, like when he's just, you know, at home with his wife, or he's out with whoever else. He'd be speaking different. And we just don't get that because, you know, he's trying to, you know,
2: he's trying to ease the pain of
1: what? Of what?
2: Of, I don't know if I say one.

0: I be understanding what you what you saying, because
1: all right, all
0: right. Yeah, all right. So Menace talking to different people at ComplexCon in his native tongue.
1: Yep.
0: And who is this next person?
1: This next person, we revisit, like, what's the skeezer situation?
0: Oh, okay.
1: What's the vibes today?
2: Vibes are a lot better than yesterday. There's a bunch of fights, you know, a bunch of little things going on. So day two going well.
1: Anybody geeked out right now?
2: Satoshi Nakamoto line. Yeah. Obviously, he's been geeked out for 2 days, 48 hours.
1: The drip. What's the drip? What you got?
2: So, I got a LACS hoodie on. You know, I got Banished Diaries jeans on. You know, I got some workman, real blue-collar boots. You know, nothing crazy.
1: What's up with the skeezers, though?
2: Yo, the biddies are out. You see Palm Hills over here?
1: Yeah.
2: They got the biddies. They got about 10 different bad bitches working at their booth. Yeah, this is about the best view in the house, for real.
1: That's what's up. All right, holla at me.
2: Of course, my man. Go crazy, y'all. All
1: right, holla.
0: Okay.
3: So we're just making clicks and whistles now.
0: So when you say, how, did you guys exchange information before you started talking? It's like, no. How would he know how to get a hold of you? Like,
1: just when I see you in the streets, dude.
0: Oh, just in the streets.
3: Let's catch up. I'll holler at you later.
4: I just looked up Satoshi Nakamoto. The hoodies are like $1,000.
1: Yeah, also, they're crazy. Also, he works with a lot of people see this brand and might not know it's him. But with Adidas, he is the one that heads, it's called Y3. So you might see things that say Y3, and that's the designer.
3: Also, Satoshi Nakamoto is the pseudonym of the guy who created Bitcoin. So they're just stealing. They're literally.
1: No. This guy's been around forever.
3: But that's literally the name of the guy who created Bitcoin, supposedly. Mm-hmm.
0: So, Greg, you know how you have that random thought when you're out on a Tuesday at 2 o'clock? You're like, what does everybody do? Does nobody work?
4: Yeah.
0: Does nobody work?
4: Yeah. How are you here?
0: Like, when you talk
5: I know why
0: about
5: I'm here. Why are you here?
0: This sweatshirt. And this is being held at a massive convention center. Yeah. And there's tons of people there.
1: People
0: and
1: they paid a lot of money to go there.
0: And they pay a lot of money to go there. They pay a lot of money to buy these things.
5: Or
0: you see how much some of these shirts, like remember when Supreme was the thing?
1: Oh,
0: you paid how much for that? Right. And how much? Mm-hmm. My question is, and you see these videos where someone rolls up in a car and they go, hey, what do you do for a living? That's the question I want to know at ComplexCon or any of these places where people are dropping $1,000. What do you do for a living?
4: Yeah.
1: Well, I'll tell you this guy.
0: Where do you get your money from?
1: He was, you know what he was doing? He was ripping cards. Like the
4: God.
1: Pokemon cards, baseball cards, all that kind of stuff.
0: Explain to me what ripping, just opening packs.
1: So you're opening packs online. So he was, you get paid for that too. We know Tyler, he does it. You open packs of cards online and you sell the cards, and then you also make money from the social media of the videos of you opening cards.
3: I still don't believe that's
0: how many
3: a real
0: people. Yeah. How many people could be making decent money doing that?
5: $1,000 hoodie.
1: Well, yeah. I know. I agree with you.
0: Good for them.
1: Those numbers, I don't know.
0: By the way, good for them. Mm-hmm. Whoever makes money, people who go online and go, get ready with me today. And they're making money. Like Pete Davidson was saying, great. Congratulations. My question, because then everybody goes, oh, well, that's that easy. I just have to have an account where I go, get ready for me. Mm-hmm. There's only so many people who are going to be able to, quote, make a living. Yeah. In other words, where it's their only job.
4: Right. Exactly.
0: Just to be able to cut a check for rent or to put food on the table, let alone $1,000 for a sweatshirt.
3: I think a lot of people are saying, because everyone will say, I resell it. But eventually that number runs out.
5: Yeah.
3: I think a lot of these people are saying I'm reselling it and they're losing money
0: cards
3: on the back end.
0: Or just credit card debt.
3: Right.
0: Card
3: exactly.
1: Debt. Also, that was my advice to Tyler because he really wants to go all in on the card thing. I'm like, I think that's great. And I think, live selling things online is the future, but learn to sell other things other than the cars because there's eventually going to be a bust on this for sure.
3: Yeah.
0: All right. Who's this next person?
1: Now, this guy I actually want to share a little less energy, but I think he's the most level-headed. He's not a guy that's like spending his life savings buying everything. So there are level-headed people there.
0: At ComplexCon?
1: At ComplexCon.
0: Not everybody's nuts?
1: Not everybody's crazy. So I just wanted to highlight this guy.
0: All right.
2: What you rocking today? Today I got on, if you see the police, Warner Brothers shirt. Off the camo, off the Gucci though.
1: Yeah. Oh, that's what's up.
4: Wait, if you see the police, Warner Brother.
1: Yeah.
4: Not Warner Brothers.
0: Now is that a term but not good? This is not Gucci, meaning like good.
1: No,
0: it's all good. It's like all Gucci.
1: No, so he highlighted his shirt first,
0: sure,
1: which looked like the Warner Brothers logo. And
0: Warner Brother.
1: Yeah, it looks exactly like what Gina's saying.
0: Gotcha.
1: Then he talked about his shorts, and then he talked about his Gucci flip flops.
0: Oh, so they're really
4: They're really actually Gucci.
0: Actually Gucci.
2: See the police Warner Brothers shirt.

0: Yeah.
1: Off the camo, off the Gucci, though.
0: Yeah, yeah.
2: Okay. Oh, that's what's up. What's up? What are you going to cop?
1: Today, I might cop some food. I'm really hungry, so I'm just going to walk around, take some good pictures, and eat some food. Yeah. I don't need too much.
0: Yeah.
2: What's the budget?
1: The budget, probably about, like, $30.
0: 30?
1: That's about it. That's all I'm willing to give.
2: Who came mid this year?
1: Who came mid? Ain't seen nobody for real, but... You know, everybody's just trying to be somebody in this life. So, they're trying as best as they can.
2: That's what's up, her. All right, holla.
1: All right,
3: what does that mean?
1: What?
3: You've done that a couple times.
2: It's just greetings.
3: Is that what
2: and goodbyes.
3: It is?
2: Yeah.
3: That means So it means goodbye?
2: Yeah.
4: It's like, okay. Like the punctuation at the end of the conversation.
3: Okay.
5: There's so much RuPaul appropriation going on.
4: I know!
6: Is it RuPaul? I thought it was Cardi B.
4: No, it's...
5: She got it from RuPaul.
4: They all got it from drag queens.
7: And with the rhinestones, Greg, you know what I'm saying?
5: Uh-huh. See?
2: I'm taking it not from RuPaul, Greg, but actually from our regional dialect of the San Francisco Bay Area, when we go, yarra mean.
5: Oh, yeah. I remember that.
2: So, it's like, do you know what I mean? But we say, yarra mean.
3: So right, it's like saying, you know what I mean, but making it more difficult.
2: Yeah. No, you're shortening it.
3: How can I say this, but more difficult?
4: Right.
2: Yada
5: how
2: mean.
5: Can I do this by rolling my tongue? Yeah.
6: More tongue acrobatic. If you can't roll your tongue, you're out.
5: Yeah.
4: You're losing.
5: True.
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0: Blink 182. It's 105.7 The Point. Everything Alternative. Way back at 6.
1: Yeah.
0: Coming up here at the end of the hour. And I did promise that before the end of the hour, that we'd be giving away some tickets to go see Greta Van Fleet.
1: Hell yeah.
0: Greta Van Fleet.
1: They're fun.
0: With special guest Portugal the Man. July 14th at Chaffetz Arena. Tickets going on sale next Thursday. That's the 15th. Not this Thursday, but the following Thursday. But this is a win-it-before-you-can-buy-it situation. A modern rock opportunity.
1: I like those.
0: To win those tickets before you can buy them. Caller 10 wins. 314-624-DUDE. That's 314-624-DUDE. Or from the Illinois side, 618-3.

0: cheers and jeers. Seabass, what do you got?
1: I would like to say cheers, internal cheers, to Menji and Jeff G and all the other folks who've been running the video for a day or two here.
0: Yeah.
1: It's been nice, like, quiet and a decent office. Like, oh, there's not music blasting between.
0: I knew there was something to it. I'm like, there's got to be something on the other end of this, quote, compliment.
1: Yeah. I noticed it, and I was like, oh, the volume's at a reasonable level. No one's, like, making noises or singing along or beatboxing or, like, smacking the table or... There's like not music coming on in between every second you're not doing something. You have to throw a different music track on. It's like it's a place you can actually get work done and not be distracted.
2: Good job, Menji.
1: Way to go, Menji. Way to go, Jeff G. I assume Tyler's going to be in there for a little bit, you know, doing the video and stuff.
3: Keep it up, guys.
1: Way to go to be like decent, you know, office
0: mates. Because Vaughn's off for a handful of days.
1: Oh, is that what it is?
0: Vaughn's off for a handful of days. Yeah. And so everybody's been, you know, subbing, chipping in. And doing what they can to keep everything moving.
1: Like Menji was sitting there. I was like, "Oh, this is like quiet in here. I can listen."
0: Well, Menji doesn't say anything to anybody.
1: But like, the volume of the show is at a normal volume, and he's not playing music on top of the show.
0: Yeah. Hey, so, Bort, let me ask you a question. When you're sitting in there, because Bort and Menji, they're sitting in that other studio together all day. Like, does he speak? Like, does he? Or I'm saying outside of business stuff. Like, oh, hey, I'm working on this.
4: Oh,
0: that. Mm-hmm. Like just like regular, like casual, small talk conversation.
4: Yeah. I talk with Menji all day long. If anyone, the loud one in the room is usually Tyler. Tyler will start a conversation about nothing and keep it going. Try to pull everyone into it.
1: Like, that's just his breathing.
0: What does Menji talk about? What are some of his favorite subjects?
4: Horror movies, film. We usually talk about the show and stuff going on with that. And then usually commentary on Tyler's stories and why it even got brought up or why it took 20 minutes to get to the point.
0: Mm-hmm.
4: So I have a solution for Seabass.
0: One of Bort's favorite things is dumping on Tyler.
4: Massively.
0: He lives for it.
4: But I love him. I love him, though. He's one of my closest friends. But I have a solution. We just need to switch people. We love Vaughn. We don't have a problem with Vaughn's noise. Vaughn should come in here. Tyler goes to Seabass.
3: Oh.
1: I'd be okay with that.
4: Okay. Really?
1: I mean, you guys aren't, because you guys are doing audio work all the time.
2: Yeah, but
1: trust me, that would get
2: setup is pretty elaborate.
1: Yeah, it would also require rewiring things.
2: Right.
4: So that
1: from a logistics purpose, it wouldn't work. But yeah, you guys would be tired of that real fast.
0: I mean, the idea is eventually when they remodel the studios.
3: Yeah.
4: talking about that
0: forever.
4: 2030.
0: You know, everybody will end up being in that room where Bort is.
5: Mm-hmm.
0: Yeah, so it'll basically just being out of this room and that room, everything will run.
5: Yeah,
0: the video person. Seabass, then you would have the office, you and Jeff G.
1: Nice. Mm-hmm.
0: Does Jeff bother you?
1: No, he's
0: okay.
1: Again, no one's a problem except for one person. Everyone else knows how to behave.
3: No one's a problem except the nicest
4: except
3: person.
4: Seabass.
0: Okay,
4: I take back everything I said.
1: You could be a nice person. Again, the whole nice person thing is nice, but we're not talking about that.
0: Right, so backhanded cheers.
3: Yeah,
1: no, actual cheers to Menji. Way to go.
0: Okay.
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0: 105.7 The Point. Everything alternative. And that's it for Monday, everybody.
1: Okay. Yeah.
0: We are out of here. Congratulations to all of our winners. Back tomorrow with an all-new show and more opportunities to win tickets to these different events that are coming up. We got Taste of Chaos. That's with In This Moment and Hollywood Undead. That's coming up next Wednesday night, the 14th, there at the Factory. Also, more Greek Fire tickets. Greek Fire next Saturday at Del Mar Hall. And just like we did this hour, more chances tomorrow to win tickets for next year's show at the Chaffetz Arena on the 14th of July for Greta Van Fleet.
2: Nice.
0: That and more tomorrow, Tuesday, here on The Woody Show. Anything you got for us between now and then, you can leave it on the After Hours voicemail. That number is 877-44-WOODY. You can also find us, follow us on social media. 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
0: Just on our Instagram, at The Woody Show. Check that out there. Way Back at 6 is up next. Thank you so much for giving The Woody Show some of your valuable time this afternoon. You know, we love and appreciate you for that. The rest of you guys can suck it. Catch you back here on Tuesday. Have a great night. SMD double N.
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It's the Way Back at 6 on 105.7 The Point. And back in 1996, I saw Seven Mary 3 at Mississippi Nights a couple of times. Now, the first time that I saw them was before The Point started playing Cumbersome, and there was nobody there. I mean, there might have been 50 people at Mississippi Nights. And then about a month, maybe 6 weeks later, they came back to Mississippi Nights after The Point had started playing Cumbersome. And that place was packed out. I mean, packed. They were such a good live band. They might still be. I haven't seen Seven Mary 3 in a long time. From the American Standard album, it's Water's Edge in the Way Back at 6.

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jams. 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It's the Way Back at 6 on 105.7 The Point. The Urge will be playing the night after Thanksgiving at the Pageant. Tickets are on sale right now. A song the frontman Steve Ewing wrote about his wife, Beth. Four letters and two words.

Joe Hendry, WWE's Joe Hendry, was in on the show today, and he got teleported. 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